0: at some point, this birthright citizenship decision is going to come down. And I'm very worried about it. I'm very worried about it. Of course, I hope... Look, I worry about these things all the time. It doesn't really matter. I just do. And of course, I hope that the right thing is done. It'll take some courage to do it. But if they don't do the right thing, it'll have a incredibly bad impact on the nation, you know. It absolutely will. Here's the president today in the Oval Office talking about it. Cut 11, please go.
1: Now we have another one coming up, which is birthright citizenship. And we're the only country in the world that has it. You step into our country and you're all of a sudden a citizen. You come in a certain way. This was not.

0: I call it, Mark, is the effort to Islamify Texas, or I also refer to it as the March of Islam, because it is a march, because they are at war with us. They've declared war on us, and we're acting like they haven't. And it was the last conversation, Mark, that I had with Charlie Kirk. He had given a great speech about Islam in Oxford. And I'd given a stem winder on the House floor, and we were kind of comparing notes. And we were both concerned about how much Americans don't get the existential threat that Islam poses to us. And I don't beat around the bush, right? I mean, we can talk about Sharia law. It's offensive, and it undermines the Constitution. You're a smart lawyer, and you know why talking about Sharia law is a part of our core legal argument. But I also make the argument that Islam itself is primarily a political ideology that is trying to masquerade behind the First Amendment to carry out jihad against the West, when we've got ample evidence from the Muslim Brotherhood memoranda, from other documents, from imams' own mouths, their own words in Texas, what they're trying to do, and the vast network and array of CARE and the Muslim Brotherhood and nonprofits all over the nation that are all organized to push Islam into Texas and throughout the country. And it's working. There's 330 mosques in Texas. And by the way, Mark, of all the reasons that I'm running for attorney general, and there are several, the predominant one, besides wanting to be in Texas with my family, which is a big one, is to stop the March of Islam. Because, Mark, if we don't, there is no country left. No. And it's assault on my Jewish brothers and sisters, as you well know. It's an assault on my Christian brothers and sisters. It is an assault on our Judeo-Christian principles that built this nation, that built Western civilization. And you know what? By the way, that's something that pisses me off, is when I get people that say, Chip, and my Christian brothers and sisters say, well, why do you say Judeo-Christian principles? Well, because that is at the core of who we are in Western civilization. And, you know, look, we can debate all those issues all day long, but you can't debate our history. You can't debate what built the West. You can't debate what the West has meant for freedom and prosperity for the world. And when you want to insert Islam into that mix, and they want to wage jihad against us, then we've got to fight back. And that's my view, and I feel very, very strongly about this.
1: No, you're terrific. People want to help you. Where do they go?
0: ChipRoy.com, or you can follow me on Twitter/X, whatever you want to call it, at ChipRoyTX. And, you know, we're in the throes of battle. Get out. The biggest thing is, if you live in Texas and you haven't voted and you want to vote for Chip Roy, which you should, get to the polls. Drag your friends, your church mates, your family members. It's going to matter. Every vote's going to matter. And we got to have an attorney general on day one who knows how to fight this fight. And I appreciate it, Mark. God bless you.
1: I'm 100% behind you, man. We've endorsed him. Folks, whatever your background, back Chip Roy. You're in Texas. Please vote for him anywhere in Texas. Tuesday's the big day. We need this man very, very much. God bless you. Be safe out there, Chip. We'll be right back. In a world drowning in compromise and confusion, one ministry is still preaching the uncompromised word of God without apology. Hagee Ministries. 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
4: ABC News, I'm Dave Packard. Not just Democrats, more Republicans on Capitol Hill objecting to President Trump's $1.8 billion fund that could give payouts to political allies who claim they were targeted by the Biden administration. Acting Attorney General Todd Blanche scrambled to Capitol Hill to speak with Republicans.
5: And it's not clear if they had any assurances from the acting attorney general about how this could be tweaked or changed. But lawmakers who were leaving were expressing frustration with how that meeting went. And sounds like he certainly got an earful, what we've been hearing in public comments from Republicans even over the last 24 hours, that they're very frustrated with this.
4: ABC's Karen Travers. NASCAR legend Kyle Busch has died after his family said he was undergoing treatment due to a severe illness. Busch was 41. History made on Mount Everest. A record number of climbers, 274, scaled the world's tallest peak on Wednesday. This is ABC News.
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0: couch. One Moment America. Check something here. All right. History is unfolding right before our eyes. President of the United States has delivered on his promises, and he's still trying to do more. He's being sabotaged by the usual forces, and we need to help him. This is, after all, a government of, by, and for the people. And he's our president who's trying to do as very much as he possibly can. And we, people of faith, family, and freedom, millions of us, need to do the best we can to assist him. Now, there's a lot more work to be done, and this is where we come in. Please consider joining AMAC, the Association of Mature American Citizens. You don't have to be a senior citizen to join either. You can be 18 and older, and there's a reason you would want to join regardless of your age. Why? Unlike other senior groups, AMAC is built around the values we hold dear. 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So that means if you use those benefits or discounts, really just once, you will have paid for that membership fee many times over again. In other words, the benefit far exceeds the cost. Take advantage of this now before AMAC figures this out, quite frankly. Go to amac.us/Levin. That's amac.us/Levin. Join the Association of Mature American Citizens just like I have. Oh, yeah. All right. Here we go. Oh, that's awfully small. I wonder why it's that small on my screen here, Mr. Producer. Let's see here. I shall do my best. Let's go to Andrew, Mayfield, Kentucky, the great W. I'm trying to see here. KYX, go right ahead.
1: Thank you, Mr. LeBan. Such an honor, and appreciate everything you do for our nation.
0: You can call me Mark.
1: Okay, Mark. I've been a small business owner for almost 40 years now.
0: Wow.
1: And small businesses are actually the backbone of this U.S. economy.
0: Mm-hmm.
1: And we employ more people than all corporations combined. And I'm not here to teach small business, but it really underscores how vital we are to this country,
0: right,
1: to the workforce and innovation. And I talk to a lot of people every day. About 80% of my employees are millennials and Generation Z. And what I'm concerned about coming up is the fuel prices. They have a big impact on our economy. When fuel costs rise, people have less disposable income and cut back on spending, which in turn slows down our overall economy. And I hear this every day. I understand I grew up in the 60s underneath my school desk and, you know, practicing the drills and all that. And not to downplay our millennials and Generation Zs, but do they really understand this? And what's going to happen? Mm-hmm. I'm concerned about our midterms. If these fuel prices don't go down, I really think we have a good chance of losing our midterms.
0: I don't disagree with you, but here's my concern. We make a deal with them, right? Then they go back on the deal, right? Then they shut down that strait again. What are we going to do, send the military in again? I don't think we are. So my view is, let's do it, get it over with. These guys are terrorists. They're going to keep using threats and terror against us. And the sooner we do that, the better. I mean, this 2 weeks ceasefire has been 6 weeks now. So it's a question of how do we get it over with? How quickly do we get it over with? And so to me, it also helps with the price of fuel in the midterm elections. There's a lot of people who want a victory. We've had enough of these you know, terrorists. We want to end it now if we can. And if they're going to come back for more, and I fear they would, the price of fuel is not going to be adjusted properly. But you're right about the price of fuel. It needs to come down. But you're right about something even more than that, which is the mindset. And you said it earlier. You said, I don't know if they understand what these threats are. And I don't think they do. And the reason is, if somebody's in their 20s right now or their 30s even, they've never had to face a possible draft. If you want to go to war, if you want to be in the military, it's a choice. You can volunteer. And many aren't even that really tuned into 9/11. The 25th anniversary is this September. And they're really not thinking that way either. So it is a problem. I don't doubt that. So what kind of business do you have?
1: I'm in the automotive service industry, mechanic shop, detailed.
0: In what town?
1: Yeah. There in Mayfield.
0: In Mayfield? Does it have a name?
1: Mayfield, Kentucky.
0: No, your business.
1: Oh, yeah, it sure does.
0: Go ahead, give it a plug.
1: Oh, Expressway.
0: Expressway in Mayfield? Wonderful.
1: Yes.
0: You're a good man, I can tell. So if anybody goes to that place, Expressway in Mayfield, if you need some work done on your car, there's your man right there. All right, Andrew, thank you. I appreciate you. All right. I hope I didn't upset him. You think I upset him, Mr. Producer? My parents were little business people. It would have thrilled them, if you know what I mean. And Andrew, what a gentleman. Just a very nice guy. I could tell right away. All right. Brandon, Cape Cod. I know where that is, but I can't read everything else there. On the Mark Levin app. Go right ahead, Brandon.
2: Mark, thanks for taking my call. Hopefully you
0: saved
2: the best for last.
0: Good.
2: So I am calling about the birthright citizenship issue. I'm a huge fan of your show. I listen to it every day at Planet Fitness.
0: Thank you.
2: And I'm just wondering how specifically you are interpreting your own kind of ruling on the 14th Amendment, because, you know, reading it as plain text, they don't mention slavery. They do mention slavery specifically in the 13th Amendment prior.
0: Well, you got to figure out jurisdiction. What do they mean by that?
2: Right.
0: What do they mean by that?
2: And
0: so in order to understand what you mean by it, you have to interpret the language as it was interpreted at the time when they wrote it, adopted it, the states ratified it, and it became part of the Constitution. What did that mean? What was the context for it? The context for it was, and they said it, and they said it in the debates, allegiance to this country and no other. It's a baby. The parent comes in illegally. Their home country views them still as a citizen of their home country. We do not view them as a citizen of our country. And so they have a child here. What makes that child a citizen? The child, it's a baby. How can it have allegiance to our country or not? And they made exceptions for it when they did this. Like if a diplomat has a child, nobody argues that that child in our country is an American citizen. If a tourist has a child, they're not automatically a citizen, although we have now these tourist businesses, particularly the communist Chinese doing it, because they're having tens of thousands of babies here. They go back to communist China, and then they'll come back to the United States as citizens, and many of them spies. So when you're reading the Constitution and you see this word jurisdiction can mean many things. So how do we figure it out? Well, what did the authors of the amendment say? Well, they told us what they meant. Great call, though, Brandon. Appreciate it. I want to salute all the heroes out there. 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
11: From ABC News, I'm Dave Packer. The president's acting attorney general sent to Capitol Hill for damage control as a growing number of Republicans object to President Trump's $1.8 billion fund of taxpayer money that could give payouts to political allies who claim that they were targeted by the Biden administration, including January 6 rioters. It didn't go well.
12: Republicans demanding answers or they won't approve more funding for the president's immigration crackdown. Acting Attorney General Todd Blanche scrambled to Capitol Hill, even suggesting that senators could claim money from the fund themselves. But sources tell us the meeting backfired spectacularly. Some Republican senators screaming at the acting attorney general, saying the president's fund could cost them the midterms.
11: ABC's Mary Bruce. And tonight we're hearing from former Republican leader Senator Mitch McConnell, saying in a written statement, quote, "So the nation's top law enforcement official is asking for a slush fund to pay people who assault cops? Utterly stupid, morally wrong. Take your pick." House Republicans pulled a vote on an Iran War Powers resolution that members were slated to vote on tonight. Sources telling ABC News the vote was scrapped at the last minute due to attendance issues on the GOP side. Hurricane forecasters with the National Weather Service are expecting a below-average Atlantic hurricane season this year. Lead hurricane season forecaster Matt Rosenkrantz.
13: So our forecast for 8 to 14, when average is 14, right? So we're at or below that average for named storms. And for hurricanes, it's 7. And our forecast is this year is 3 to 6.
11: The season runs from June 1st through November 30th. And in San Diego today, more than 2,000 people gathered to mourn the three victims of Monday's shooting outside the Islamic Center, including staff who delayed two suspected teenage attackers and prevented further bloodshed inside the center at a time when children were at the school. Record close on Wall Street for the Dow today, up 276 points. 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
11: A new report from the Democrats breaks down why they failed to beat Donald Trump in the 2024 election. ABC political director Avery Harper.
16: It's pretty brutal, a brutal evaluation of DNC leadership and those who were around President Biden in the lead up to 2024. It says that Harris wasn't properly prepared for a presidential run, that Democrats relied too heavily on anti-Trump messaging, and that they took key voting blocks for granted.
11: U.S. health officials now defending their decision to divert an Air France plane to Canada to prevent a passenger from entering from Congo. ABC's Steve Osunsami.
17: What should have been a smooth trip from Paris to Detroit turned into panic halfway through the flight on Air France. Authorities were telling the pilots that they couldn't land in America because one of their passengers was from the Democratic Republic of Congo, the new Ebola hot zone. The plane continued on to Detroit Wednesday evening without that passenger. But other people on the flight say they're not sure who it was and worry the rest of them may have been exposed. Canadian health authorities say that the passenger from the Congo was showing no symptoms and was unlikely to spread the virus.
11: Two-time Cup Series champion and NASCAR mainstay Kyle Busch has died at age 41. His passing comes just days after he was hospitalized with a severe illness. In a statement released by the Busch family, he will be remembered for his sharp wit and competitive spirit that sparked a deep emotional connection with race fans. Dave Packer, ABC News.
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18: Welcome to Show Me Today, the voice of Missouri. I'm Bill Pollack. The deadline is approaching for help covering utility bills. You may not realize assistance is still available, but time is running out. Matt Pilger is with Ken Chapman from the Missouri Department of Social Services about the state's energy assistance program.
19: When you talk about LIHEAP, there's two pieces to LIHEAP. There is the EA portion, which is our energy assistance portion, which is a one-time payment that's made anytime between November 1st and, like you said, to the deadline of May 31st. But after that May 31st deadline, there is also another portion of the program called CRISIS. We call it ESIP. And there's a winter crisis piece and there's a summer crisis piece. And so what that means is anybody in threat of disconnect with crisis, anybody who's in that mode, can get assistance as long as they qualify for that assistance, as long as they're deemed eligible. And so even though there's that cutoff time for EA, which is that one-time payment of May, the crisis portion of the program runs all the way through September 30th, which is the end of the federal fiscal year. So the program actually runs from October 1st all the way through September 30th. And so I want to make sure everybody understands that there's a couple pieces to that puzzle. Does that make sense?
20: Yes, absolutely does. And so we'll kind of focus on summertime just because that's what's coming up. Kind of tell us a little bit, have higher utility costs or recent economic pressures kind of changed the level of need for assistance across the Show Me State?
19: You would think so, but what we're finding right now is that our numbers of people requesting assistance is down. And so that's a little bit of a concern for us. And not that that's a bad thing, of course. We want to have funds and we want to use the funds, but we're trying to figure out how to get in front of some of these things. I think people have gone to alternative sources of how they get their energy, and I think that probably plays a portion of that process. But I think for us, there's always that issue of making sure that we and the providers who we subcontract with are out there educating and doing outreach to help folks understand that there are benefits for them if they qualify. And of course, we follow the eligibility requirements very closely. Those are defined for us by the feds as well as by state statute.
20: The funding, is it expected to be enough to meet demand this year? Can you kind of tell us about how much funding you have?
19: We're expecting somewhere between 90, and I say expecting because we never quite know. There's always a little bit of additional money that's tossed out to us before the year ends. It's not a huge amount, but we expect to be around about $90 million is where we expect to hit, maybe a little bit above that. Maybe a little bit below that. You just never know until they're doing some reallocation of funds this year, so that'll be interesting to see what happens. Missouri's always in a good position where we can, if they reallocate, we can always get some extra, and we try to put ourselves in that position by following all the guidelines. So I don't know how that will pan out, but I do know that we're around that 90 area, and that's usually where we are historically. If you go back, we were around 90. In 2024, where we were about 93, 94 in 25. This year, we're shaping up about the same thing. If you go back to 23 and 22 and 21, Matthew, those numbers are bloated because we were still with pandemic money. So we still had ARPA money that was coming in. So I hate to compare that to that. That's not apples and oranges. I wouldn't be doing, fiscal diligence if I said, well, we got cut from 136 to 90, that's not really accurate. The COVID funding ran out. So there's a difference between getting cut and the funding running out.
20: Yeah.
19: So I wouldn't want to misrepresent that.
1: 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You can download us wherever you get your favorite podcast. Our guest, Dr. Ken Chapman with the Missouri Department of Social Services.
20: For Missourians who want to and qualify for this assistance, how do they go about applying for that?
19: What a great question. I mean, that's really the heart of it. If you go to the DSS website, you can log into utility assistance, and the LIHEAP application can be immediately accessed from there. It can be completed. And then once you let it know where your location is, it will then copulate that and send it to the correct provider, which is really cool. I mean, that's one of the things that we are really proud of here in the state, is that there is an opportunity for people to do that electronically. And then we still have some of our clients who we send out the applications to annually, and they complete it and they fill it out and they send it in the old-fashioned way, or they come and they just hand it in. So, I mean, we've got a multitude of ways for them to do it. That application is also accessible through cell phones and mobility like that. So we've really done a good job of making that applicable. So when they go to the website, it'll ask them where they live, and then based on the counties and where our providers are, it will automatically send that to the appropriate provider. So that's really kind of an efficient way to do that work. One of the things that we know is that when it comes to that EA payment, which is what we were talking about earlier with that May 31st cutoff, we know that about 63% are the ones that receive that payment right off the bat. They're the ones that apply for that. October to November, our elderly and disabled are allowed to apply first. And so that gets in there, and about 63% of those who get that EA payment, that one-time payment, Matthew, those folks, 63% of them are elderly. And that kind of flips back around when we do the crisis piece. About 64% of those who get crisis are those who are households with a young child, which is really interesting. It's inverted. And I don't know why that is. I don't know how that happens. It's just a different piece. We've thought about it from a generational perspective. Maybe it's a generational piece, but there's nothing within that, Matthew, that's really, how would I say it, empirically proved. So I you know, this is just what we see when we look at the data from year to year. 48% of our households, you know, we serve about 125,000 people per year, households per year. I shouldn't say people, households. So when you start looking at that, you know, one of the things that I think we should be proud of in Missouri is the fact that 91% of the money that's received goes directly to our clients. And so whether that's through the EA payment, as we talked about, or the crisis payment, that money goes directly to that client, which means there's only about 9% of that money that is used for admin. And so that I'm very proud of that. That means that we're not taking a lot of money, for administrative costs. And a lot of that money goes to our providers, about 7.5%. Goes out to them to pay for their costs for processing applications and all the pieces that come with that. So I feel like we're doing a really good job of being really good stewards of what we get. And I say I'm proud of that. I really don't have anything to do with that. Our staff and our providers do such a great job of making sure that happens. I'm very proud of them and the work that they do. We just continue to try to give Missourians what they need to be successful, Matt. And I think that's the hallmark of LIHEAP, and that's what we're trying to do. Just for FY25, for heating assistance, we served 115,574 households, and the average benefit was about $319. When it comes to winter crisis, we served about 51,000, a little over 51,000 households with an average benefit of $344. With summer crisis, we served about just over 41,500 households with a benefit of around $277. And then we also give 1% of the amount of money that we get through LIHEAP to Department of Natural Resources, who does the weatherization program. Don't know if you know much about that. That's just preparing houses that qualify, preparing them for winter and summer, helping them with certain, you know, weatherization pieces around the house. And so they served over 700 households in FY25, which is really, that's a good number. We want to serve more. Weatherization of a house can be expensive. So they try to be good stewards of that and process that. So I'm really pleased with those numbers. I think those numbers tell a story in Missouri about how we're making sure that people are getting the services they need and trying to put them in a position to be healthy. We're always looking at new pieces, trying to figure out what we do and what we can do better. And so we'll continue to always have that big kind of evaluation and assessment piece to what we do. We work hard at that, and our staff does.
1: He's Dr. Ken Chapman with the Missouri Department of Social Services. I'm Matt Pilger, and this is Show Me Today.
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18: 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If you're looking for a career change, the state of Missouri just might be the place for you. A virtual career exploration will be taking place on June 17th. Cameron Connor is with Layla Rissi, Talent Operations Specialist with the Office of Administration. She's got all the details.
6: All right, Layla, let's start simple. For anyone out there that's interested in a career with the state of Missouri, this event seems like the place to be at, or at least virtually be at. What are the details?
7: Yeah, absolutely. So the June 17th career event is going to be offered on a Zoom platform. In order to access Zoom, you don't have to create an account. You don't have to sign up or create a login or anything like that. So it's super accessible for job seekers anywhere and everywhere from your phone or from a computer as well. We also are offering this across the state, so it's not in any specific location. A lot of our state jobs you'll find

0: human resources, we have entry-level careers and senior professional careers. So when you're looking for a job and you don't know where to start, the state of Missouri is a great place to find a whole bunch of opportunities across different career pathways.
1: Let's say I'm looking to take my talents and skills to a different company or to switch careers altogether. Why should I consider the state of Missouri over different companies that are private?
0: Yeah, that's a really great question. I think that we're very interested in seeing how people's skills and experiences can be transferred to different opportunities. So even if you've been like a stay-at-home mom, you have a lot of skills that can be valuable in a variety of different career paths. If you've been in an office your whole life and you're trying to get into something that's maybe more outdoorsy, there's so many skills that you may have gained in your past career that can be easily transferable to a different career pathway. And we're always happy to help you chat about like what you might look like in a different career path. And recruiters are so helpful with being like, you have this skill, it would be great for this opportunity. So just being able to consider how your skills and experiences build you into a perfect fit for any opportunity, and not how skills and experiences build opportunities. They build you.
1: Show Me Today, the voice of Missouri. That's the program you're listening to. I'm Cameron Connor. We're here with Layla Rissi, Talent Operations Specialist with the Office of Administration. And we're talking about a great virtual career fair coming up in June. If I'm not mistaken, Layla, it's June 17th, right?
0: Yes, June 17th from 9 a.m. to 10 a.m. and from 4 p.m. to 5 p.m. So we're offering at different times so that if you're just getting off work or about to go into work, you have either or opportunity to get in contact with us.
1: And just from personal experience at career fairs I've been to, it seems like this virtual one really offers an option for anybody. Accessibility is through the roof.
0: Yes, absolutely. And Zoom even comes with extra features like live captioning so that anyone of any ability is able to use this platform. No matter where you are, no matter what device you're on, you're able to connect with the state recruiter.
1: A huge question mark that job seekers out there look for are benefits. And I've heard throughout the years, there's not really much better than state benefits through Missouri. Am I right with my thinking there?
0: Yeah, absolutely. The state has a really great retirement system. We are still offering a pension, one of the only Missouri employers who's still offering that. We also offer paid leave, paid sick time, and health care. So just really a variety of different opportunities.
1: A question that comes to mind just out of curiosity is, let's say someone's trying to move from one of those more expensive states. You know, the poster childs are always New York, California, those kind of states, and they're looking to get their cost of living down. Well, Missouri, of course, can be one of those avenues for people, but maybe they want to work for the state too. If you're an out-of-state resident trying to move to Missouri, does this change at all?
0: Yeah, absolutely. I always recommend having people check out mocareers.mo.gov first so that they can see what opportunities might be available that they're interested in, and they kind of know which departments to start with. You can also reach out directly to our recruitment team at recruiter@oa.mo.gov, and we can take a look at your resume, give you some tips and tricks, or even just take a look at our website and recommend some departments that might match your resume. It's not an exciting answer right here, but definitely whatever department you apply with might have different opportunities, might have different resources for you when it comes to moving within the state, or even having maybe some work from home opportunities or hybrid, but it really depends on the department. So definitely being able to reach out and get in contact with those. We're always happy to help you find the right contact.
1: Layla Rissi, Talent Operations Specialist with the Office of Administration. We're talking about the June Career Fair coming up on the 17th. Layla, a wrap-up question for you here. You are a State of Missouri employee. Is it safe to say you're happy with where you're at?
0: Yes. I'm a really big proponent of get yourself a state job. I got in when I was 18 years old with the state, so that retirement package is really benefiting me, and it can benefit you like across any age in which you start. But the earlier, the better. The sooner that you can get the state job, the better. And then

0: when it comes to moving up with the state, there's so many opportunities and so many internal opportunities as well. So there's just a lot of great reasons to be a state worker. And it's not just that I get paid leave, so I don't have to be here all the time, but also that there's so many things that support my life and support my ability to move up within my career.
1: events.mocareers.mo.gov. That's where you can go to find out more information about Mo Careers. This has been a conversation discussing the June Virtual Career Exploration that will be going on June 17th. You can either join virtually from 9 to 10 a.m. or 4 to 5 p.m. that day. Layla, thanks for joining Show Me Today.
0: Thank you. You have a lovely day.
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6: And we're back on Show Me Today. AI may not lead to a drop in demand for technology workers. That's according to a new report. Steve Ostrowski tells Sue Danielson there are a lot of AI unknowns. Modest growth is expected for IT workers nationally and in the state of Missouri in the near future.
10: Tell me what you found.
11: We did. The national forecast for us is 1.9% growth year over year. For Missouri, it's a little less than that. It's 1.2%, but it's in the ballpark. It's less than a percent difference. It's been an interesting few years in terms of tech employment. During COVID, obviously, there were a lot of cutbacks. There were a lot of fits and starts to hiring. Once COVID let up, people started going back to work. Companies started hiring again, and in a lot of cases, they ended up over-hiring. So we had kind of an artificial spike in employment there for a while after COVID. And now in the last year and a half, 2 years, it's kind of reversing back to the norm maybe, and companies are laying off or downsizing or not filling open positions. So we've kind of settled into this weird situation where companies are hiring on one end and laying off on the other, depending on what part of the business is doing well and what part of the business might be sunsetting, those kind of things. And so it's been a tricky few years. When we did the research and we did the forecasting, it was back in the spring. Obviously, there have been a lot of things that have happened since the spring that we've got a war going on. We've still got inflation going on. There are a lot of things that could impact the forecast we presented a little while that we compiled a little while ago. But we're cautiously optimistic that there'll be a return to hiring, maybe not across the board, but enough hiring that will be in positive territory this year in terms of tech employment versus 2025, where pretty much across the board it was down. There were job losses in both by tech companies and also in tech workers generally throughout the economy.
10: What about offshoring jobs in IT? Is that still a trend?
11: Not as much as maybe it used to be. We found that there are some jobs that you can offshore, but a lot of jobs, it just for customer service purposes, for logistics purposes, it doesn't make sense to try and have somebody do that stuff half a world away. AI has changed that a little bit, so people are able to work a little more efficiently here locally and do some of the stuff and not have to offshore it to somewhere where it might be more cost effective. There are still, obviously, the multinational companies have operations everywhere, but for the most part, the worry about jobs being sent overseas has kind of eased quite a bit over the last several years.
10: This is Show Me Today, the voice of Missouri. I'm Sue Danielson. Search Show Me Today wherever you get your podcasts. Steven Ostrowski is with CompTIA, based in the Chicago area. They provide IT certifications and training, and they recently issued their annual State of the Tech Workforce report nationally and for the state of Missouri. They're projecting modest growth ahead. The report also includes a deep dive into artificial intelligence and how it's affecting the current and potentially future IT workforce.
11: We're still in the learning stage with AI, and it's plenty of hype, plenty of headlines about it, but really what it's going to do to the workforce is still to be determined. Our insight based on previous models or innovations in the technology space, if you want to go back to when the internet took off, if you want to go back to when cloud computing was a big thing, and that companies were just getting started with that within the last 5 or 10 years, what we found historically is that some jobs will be eliminated, some jobs will change, and new jobs will be created. So what the mix of those three categories is, it's still to be determined with artificial intelligence. But for now, we see both positives and negatives in terms of the impact on employment. Most companies are still experimenting with it. They're finding that there's still a need for the human element in that, because there are hallucinations with AI. There are fact-checking issues with AI. So you can't just say, I'm going to create something with AI, whether it's a piece of marketing content or an app to use internally or some customer-facing application, and assume it's going to be 100% accurate, workable, all those kind of things. There still needs to be people at the other end of that to kind of quality check that before you can roll it out. And so until that's resolved, there's going to be a place for people to work alongside AI as another tool in their toolbox versus being totally eliminated by it.
12: I could see that. A company doesn't want to take dramatic risks.
11: Absolutely. And it's becoming, there was a story within the last couple of weeks about companies finding that it's more expensive to do some of this AI things in terms of their expenses needing more computing power and more hardware to run some of this stuff on a big scale. Now, we're talking about the bigger companies that are doing a lot of this. It's not the small business on the corner from your office, the grocery store, the pharmacy, the bank. But until that kind of levels out, that's also going to impact the workforce situation, because if you're going to require a huge investment in AI and maybe you can do the job with people more efficiently, more effectively, more economically, perhaps you're going to keep the people on board and keep that mix of machine and human, working kind of cooperatively.
12: It seems like an interesting time for people who are already working in the tech field and for students that are up and coming, looking for careers in it. They seem like they have to be ready for anything.
11: They do. There's a reason. There's a good argument to be made for whether you're in the workforce now or whether you're in school now and you're going to be in the workforce this spring or this summer or next year or 5 years from now. You need to understand the fundamentals, the foundations of working with artificial intelligence, how to write a prompt correctly, how to work with an AI agent correctly, how to, as we just talked about, how to fact check, how to troubleshoot, how to test what input you're getting back when you're running this through an AI tool. So it's going to be part of the workplace. It's not going away. So it's incumbent on folks to get up to speed. And we're not suggesting they need to be AI experts in designing and writing code and designing new programs and designing new tools. They needed to learn the basics, just like back in the day you needed to learn the basics of Microsoft Office, Excel and Word and PowerPoint and all that stuff. It's kind of the next step up from that. Is if you don't know it and your employer throws it at you and says, here's some AI stuff we just invested in, go ahead and use it, and you throw up your hands, you don't know what to do with it, then it's going to be tough to, it's going to be tough to learn on the job. You could do it, but it's better to get in front of it and try and learn it now.
12: Your report looked into salaries. Those look strong.
11: They are. They are consistently strong for technology workers, regardless of where they're at in the country. So there's still a demand. A lot of the jobs are well paying. I don't want to suggest people are going to get six figures right out the gate to start, but as you progress in your career, you will see that level of salary of wages go up accordingly based on your progression in your career. One other thing, about 40% of the technology workers work for tech companies. 60% work in other industries, whether it's banking, whether it's healthcare, whether it's education, government. So if someone is looking to get into this field, don't think you gotta have to go work for a Silicon Valley company. There are plenty of tech jobs out there, starting on the help desk, cybersecurity, cloud computing, AI, data, all kinds of areas you can go into and combine. You're interested in technology, but you're also interested in education or healthcare or entertainment. There are opportunities out there if you look for them. So we always like to remind people of that it doesn't mean working in Silicon Valley.
12: Your report said a projected 1.9% nationally, 1.2% growth in Missouri. Correct. How does that compare to past reports? Is that kind of anemic, or is that about average?
11: It's about average for the last few years, as we had talked about earlier, with COVID. And then we had that spike post-COVID, and then people kind of settled into maybe we've overhired, we've got too many people, we don't know what to do with them all. And this isn't just technology jobs that this happened to. It happened to a lot of jobs in marketing and sales and in administration. So we saw a lot of that. So the kind of companies, kind of employers kind of went back to the mean maybe and kind of right-sized. One of the things we found in some other research we've done is that, you can't go a week or two without seeing some tech company doing tens of thousands of layoffs and blaming AI. That's not necessarily the case. We did a survey on AI usage and found about two-thirds, three-quarters of companies who say they laid off because of AI actually used AI as an excuse for other things, downsize to bring their balance sheets in order to, you know, if they're traded on Wall Street to make the investors happy that look what we're doing, we're right-sizing our company. So it's you have to, the headlines don't always tell the story, and the public statements that some of these companies make don't always tell the full story as to what's going on behind the curtain.
10: That was Stephen Ostrowski of CompTIA, which provides IT certifications and training and annual surveys about the IT labor force and trends. This is Show Me Today.
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6: 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The new Mandalorian movie is coming out. Let's bring in our expert, Mike O'Leary from Crossroads Comics and Art. Cameron.
1: Mike, I feel like now that Disney owns Star Wars, there can be so much to unpack, you know, timelines, all that kind of stuff. So for this new Mandalorian movie coming out, maybe for people that need a little bit of a refresher from the series that now has 3 seasons, or they just want to see the movie and they want to get caught up to where they're at in this timeline, when does The Mandalorian take place?
20: So The Mandalorian, which was Disney Plus's first like TV show that they put out, takes place about 5 years after the events of Return of the Jedi. And we're seeing what's happening after the rebellion wins, what kind of universe is starting to develop. There's a change of power, and in there are bounty hunters. And the Mandalorian is essentially a bounty hunter. And so he's not necessarily a good guy. He's a bad guy. He captures people that for whatever reason, people pay him to hunt them down and put them on missions. And the Mandalorian, the first season, we find out that he finds this, basically what they call Baby Yoda. He looks like a younger version of Yoda. And he's forced with, does he hand over a child to whoever it is for whatever reason, and he ends up in a conflict of crisis and has to decide if his code that he lives by as a Mandalorian works with trying to protect, you know, this baby. And he becomes attached, they form a relationship, and that's where The Mandalorian takes us. And now we're three seasons of that, and they have a very unique and very special bond. And the baby Yoda is now known to be Grogu, and Grogu is a young Jedi, but he's also a youngling in the Mandalorian order, which the two don't really align. So we're trying to see, is he going to go the way of the Jedi, or is he going to go the way of the Mandalorian?
1: So since there's this other story going on in the Star Wars universe outside of, you know, the whole Skywalker series that has 9 movies now, is that the hope for Star Wars fans and also maybe for Disney, that this is the way that they can steer out of the Skywalker journey so they can go and branch off, do their own thing, recreate some new original stories that a lot of people have been wanting?
20: I think so. You know, with this movie, we all were left with the question of, after Return of the Jedi and before we got The Force Awakens, if the Rebellion won, how did this massive, you know, evil First Order appear? And that we ultimately find out that Palpatine is orchestrating the whole thing again. And I think that this kind of looks to fill in some of that gap of how such a ruthless organization essentially takes the place of the Empire. And I think we're going to see in The Mandalorian and Grogu the kind of block work that led to what happens eventually in the third trilogy that we finished up a couple of years ago. And I think that also gives us, a wider expanse of things that are happening that we don't always know about. And that includes what happened after the trilogy we just finished. And there's a whole bunch of projects that Lucasfilms and Industrial Light and Magic and all those guys are lining up with the Starfighter, which is supposed to be about a Jedi Starfighter, maybe. We're not getting a lot of information on it. There's more stuff coming out about Ahsoka and that whole thing that we learned about in her TV show and where that's going in the second season. So I think this is kind of going to fill in the gap of knowledge of what happened between the original trilogy and the last trilogy we had, if that makes any sense.
1: Mike, let's have you be the voice for all of Star Wars fandom for a second. Are you okay with that?
20: Sure.
1: You know, you and I are here hemming and hawing about what we might see, what might come from this. Well, let's go right there. What do you want to see in this movie that you think can alleviate or give you hope for the future of the direction of Disney's Star Wars?
20: Well, what was the catalyst and who were the players that brought about the First Order? Who are these folks that eventually build this order that destroys almost the entire New Republic as we were supposed to have? Where are those folks? Hopefully it'll also start giving us some ideas on, where do they want to go from here? There's been a lot of criticism. And I feel like, you know, we have to go sometimes back to basics. These are all stories of people on a journey. And I think that's why The Mandalorian works so well as a TV show, is it's a personal journey. You know, the first trilogy was the personal journey of Luke and his struggle becoming a Jedi. The next trilogy was all about Anakin's struggle and his story and his journey to become a Jedi. And then we saw Rey's journey to become a Jedi. Whose story are we going to tell next? Are we going to get new characters? Are we going to see legacy characters? And that's what I think, you know, this series works when we follow a journey, and a journey that makes sense.
1: I'm pretty sure by the time the original three Star Wars conclude, so that's when, you know, Yoda has taught Luke the ways of the Force to the best of his ability. Isn't he something like 800 years old at that point? I'm talking about Yoda in this instance.
20: So he tells him, when 800 years you are, look as good, you will not. So he's over 800 years old.
1: So that means this Mandalorian and Grogu movie could potentially carry a lot of weight, because Grogu, being Yoda's same species, they live forever. This could set a whole different trajectory.
20: Exactly. You know, and that's the whole thing. Biggest question people had is, well, where is Grogu in all of this, right? if he's this young Jedi coming to power, where was he through the whole First Order and the last trilogy we had? Where was Mando during all that? And hopefully we're going to get some answers to that. And then maybe that character is going to be a part of something later on, and he comes to full power after we saw the last trilogy and the fall of the First Order and all that stuff. So, you know, that could be very well a gateway into leading into the power dynamics that happened after the last trilogy we had. So, I mean, it's a lot of fun to think about.
1: Mike O'Leary, he is the owner of Crossroads Comics and Art in the Kansas City area. We're talking about the new Mandalorian movie and how it could spin off into so many different stories for Star Wars. On Show Me Today, the voice of Missouri. A quick question about comics as it relates to the Mandalorian series. I know that those comics exist. Were those made after the TV show was released? How exactly does that dynamic work? Really just for Star Wars in general, but let's go with the TV show of the Mandalorian for this instance.
20: So no, usually after, either during or after, they do make comic books for pretty much every episode. They do that with most of their TV properties. So there's an issue for each episode of The Mandalorian that eventually comes out. There was for Ahsoka as well. There was an issue for each one, which was met with, so you can go back and see a lot of this stuff, which was met with some praise and some criticism because there wasn't a lot of new material in it. People wanted to see, they didn't really just want to read the comic book and that they just watched. So they were hoping for new angles, new setups, maybe some underlying plot threads we didn't see, and they didn't get a lot of that. But, you know, they do try to incorporate it into different mediums as they release stuff. And that's kind of the plan for the next installment is there'll be movies, there'll be TV shows, there'll be video games, there'll be comic books. That'll all be kind of driving the next phase of Star Wars.
1: Of course, you deal with so many very interested niches of people who like their specific categories of comics, whether it's Star Wars like we're talking about, or of course the ones that everyone are very more familiar with, Marvel, DCU, all those kind of things. How does the Star Wars comic fandom, I guess, compare to those? Are they always coming through the doors? Is it a little stalled right now? What does it look like in the Star Wars comic scene?
20: It's been a little bit of a roller coaster. It's had its highs and its lows. And kind of that is really generated by the success of their visual medium, their TV and movie products. The better they do, the more people want to come in and read the comic book formats. A lot of people are waiting for but the one that constantly gets a lot of backing is the stuff that actually goes way back. Like we're talking thousands of years before what we are even seeing. And people want to understand the history and the origins. And in the comic book world, we do really, really well when they try to tell those stories. And there is stuff in the future for movies and TV that are planning to go way back, even further back than the series that they did before. And kind of look at how did the Force come about? How did creatures, people, what have you, learn to harness it? And people are really intrigued and want to start exploring that aspect of where did the Force come from? How was it recognized? That's where we see a lot more interest right now. But hopefully, Grogu and the Mandalorian will bring about another generation of Star Wars enthusiasts who will want to learn about this universe. And that's what, you know, I think we're on three generations of Star Wars people now. And the fourth generation, they're looking to start that gateway as well.
1: Crossroads Comics and Art owner in the Kansas City area, Mike O'Leary, here with us talking about the new Mandalorian and Grogu movie that will be coming out. Mike, where can people find your stuff?
20: You find us on Facebook, Instagram, and our website, crossroadscomicsandart.com, X-Roads Comics, if you're on Instagram, Facebook's Crossroads Comics and Art. Yeah, just check us out there. We got a lot of events going on with local creators. Kansas City has a plethora of people who work in the comic book industry every day. Megan Levins will be here in June. We have fun stuff going on with people that are doing Dungeon Crawler Carl. The narrator lives here in Kansas City, so we're doing some fun events with him. Jeff Hayes, yeah, he's a great guy.
0: A message from Tia Mori, actress and Fair Celebrity Ambassador.
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29: From ABC News, I'm Dave Packer. Growing controversy over President Trump's $1.8 billion fund of taxpayer money that could give payouts to political allies who claim they were targeted by the Justice Department under President Biden. Sources who were there say a number of Republicans attending a Capitol Hill meeting today with the acting attorney general say the fund could cost them the Senate majority. Democratic Congressman James Walkinshaw of Virginia on who those Republicans are.
30: Seems to be more folks who lost their primaries recently or aren't running for re-election, but I'm glad to have some Republicans joining us in rejecting this just outrageously, brazenly corrupt move here by the Trump administration and Trump's own Department of Justice.
29: Firefighters continue to battle the Sandy Fire burning through Southern California. ABC's Sid Garcia in Simi Valley.
4: Luke Ciampa was busy cleaning up his Simi Valley home from the Sandy Fire that burned all around his neighborhood this week.
5: When you have to leave something that, you know, you don't know what to take and everything, you just doesn't, it doesn't matter anymore. You just get yourself and your wife and, you know, maybe a couple of pictures, and that's it. The rest of it, you know, it's replaceable, you know.
4: Sandy Fire is 30% contained, but Cherry County Fire telling us evacuation orders are in effect for 19,000 residents.
29: Why did they lose in 2024? Leaders in the Democratic Party released the findings of a presidential election autopsy. ABC political director Avery Harper.
7: The Democratic Party needed to invest more in reaching out to Latino voters year-round, to working class voters, to more rural voters, and that it needed to invest in a media strategy that really reaches voters where they are, not just through traditional means like television ads.
29: A United Airlines flight traveling from New York to Guatemala diverted to Dulles Airport in Virginia earlier this evening after a passenger tried to open the door mid-flight and then assaulted another passenger. 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
29: More than 2,000 people gathered in San Diego today to remember the three victims who died trying to delay the two suspected teenage attackers during Monday's shooting outside the city's largest Islamic center. The center's imam, Taha Hassani, spoke on their hope for the future.
10: Our message to everyone, let's work together to stop this hatred, stop this racism, stop dehumanizing the Muslim community.
29: A Tennessee death row inmate gets his sentence postponed. ABC's Chuck Sievertson.
11: Getting at least another year to live on Tennessee's death row, Tony Carruthers, convicted of kidnapping and murdering three people in 1994. His executioners tried and failed for over an hour to establish an intravenous line for the lethal drugs. Governor Bill Lee announced Thursday that the state would not try again for at least a year. Tennessee prison officials say medical personnel established a primary IV line, but were unable to find a suitable vein for a backup and a central line as required by the state's execution protocol.
29: President Trump is loosening a federal rule that requires grocery stores and air conditioning companies to reduce greenhouse gases used in cooling equipment. EPA head Lee Zeldin says this will allow businesses to choose the refrigeration systems that work best for them, saving them billions of dollars that could be passed on to consumers. Stocks enjoyed a late afternoon rally with all three major indexes finishing ahead, including the Dow Jones, which gained 270 points. Dave Packer, ABC News.
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15: Counteract International. He has previously had a senior leadership at the U.S. Department of Justice. He's worked in the Bush administration, and he was a press secretary at one point to U.S. Senator John Ashcroft. Greg Harris, welcome to America at Night.
16: Hey, McGraw. Thanks for having me.
15: Tell me about this organization, Counteract. What does it do and what's its purpose?
16: Yeah, it's been around for 25 years, and it's to help orphaned, abused, and incarcerated youth in Central America achieve life turnarounds. A businessman in the Hampton Roads area of Virginia started it 25 years ago. He was looking for somewhere where he could serve orphans, actually, and he sent out a message to his international business network, and he got one response from somebody in El Salvador, said, "We have some orphans down here. Be happy to show you around." So this businessman, Greg Garrett, got on a plane, went down, looked around, and found the biggest need was in the government-run orphanages. So that's where the mission started. And then as it went on, the governments of El Salvador and Honduras and now Guatemala said, "We need help in our juvenile justice detention centers as well." And so over the years, it grew into that, and that's where we are today in 13 juvenile detention centers across the Northern Triangle countries of Central America, partnering with the governments to go in and help their youth.
15: How did you get involved with this?
16: Yeah, so my background varies quite a bit. I first started out in TV news and then transitioned, like you said in the intro, to media work on Capitol Hill and then on to the Department of Justice, where I ended up in the Office of Juvenile Justice and Delinquency Prevention, and got to know about the work of juvenile justice and really developed a heart for it. So, but there were gaps, of course. You know, even though that hundreds of millions of dollars were being spent on delinquency prevention programs, there were kids still falling through the cracks, and it really couldn't touch the life transformation piece, right? Government can feed the stomach, but it can't fill the soul. So there were good programs going on, but I knew there were more. And, of course, at that time, you know, President Bush had the faith-based initiative where government could partner with faith-based organizations to deliver those services on an equal footing with other organizations. So when I got out of government, I went on to the other side, to the faith-based organization side. And that's where it's real fulfilling to see these kids' lives turn around through the services that are offered to them.
15: Yeah, Greg Harris with us, executive director of an organization called Counteract International. Now, you're out with a book. The book is called Counteract, Walking Alongside Incarcerated Youth in Central America for Prison to Purpose. You go to Central American prisons and talk to gang members and people who are incarcerated? How you can't just walk in and sit down and say, let's start talking, right? I mean, there has to be a whole process to this, no?
16: Well, so we've developed a partnership with the government, and they are so open to have an outside organization like ours come in to provide services, rehabilitation services to the youth. But yes, you're right. These are tough, tough juvenile detention centers with many gang members in them. But they are so hungry for someone to believe in them. I remember one story when I was in El Salvador detention center, one of the first times. I went in, and it was kind of like you're talking about it, you know, a little afraid to go in, a little nervous, didn't know what to expect, but just started talking to the kids through a translator. And after I got done talking to one kid, I started talking to another one. And this other kid, the first kid came back to me with this frozen banana on a stick covered in chocolate. He had gone back to his room and got together whatever change he had, gone to the canteen, and bought a choco banana to bring to me just because I spent 5 minutes talking to him. And that's the real heart of this work, is having a relationship with the kids. You know, you can go in and put down a program or a service or curriculum, but these kids want to know how much you care before how much you know, to use an old phrase.
15: Are these kids going to get out of jail at some point? Are they there indefinitely?
16: They will get out. They do get out, usually because they're juveniles, right? And so they get out usually when they're 18. And so our work doesn't stop at the prison wall. That's the crucial piece of it, is when they go back to the communities and they're not living in a confined space anymore, where their schedules are dictated. Now they're free to go back out to, you know, go back to the old neighborhoods, go back to the old gangs if they will. But so they need a mentor and a guide to show them education opportunities, to connect them to employment opportunities, and walk alongside them in that reintegration process.
15: The book is called Counteract, Walking Alongside Incarcerated Youth in Central America from Prison to Purpose. Greg, how many people and how many kids are we talking about? How many chances are you and your organization have to interact with these children?
16: Yeah, so like I said, we've been around 25 years, but 10 years ago in 2016, we launched what we call our Success Academy inside these juvenile detention centers. We have 13 of them across the three countries, and over those 10 years, we've had 3,000 kids go through the program. And right now, there are about 300 in the program, along with another 200 outside in the community that our success coaches walk alongside.
15: I know you well enough to know that you track the results. What kind of results are you getting from this type of service?
16: If a kid goes through our program behind bars, completes the Success Academy, and then agrees to work with a success coach for at least 6 months, the recidivism rate is essentially zero. Because and it's all voluntary, right? You know, once they're behind bars, it's not mandated. They can come if they want. They don't have to. And same when they get out. But if they have that heart and desire to turn around their lives, because they know that if they don't, one of three things is probably going to happen to them. They're going to end up in an adult prison eventually. They're going to have an early death. Or they're going to try to run to the U.S. border. And, you know, that was easier a couple years ago than it is now. But still, those are the three choices that they have if they don't do something at that pivotal point when they're a teen to turn around their life.
15: How much of these kids are really bad seeds and bad actors, and how much of them were sort of caught up in the circumstances, right? A Mexican gang forced them into the life of being a gang, and how much of them are there by accident or by circumstance and or by, you know, is anybody really a bad seed?
16: No, that's a great question. And, you know, we have a chapter in the book called Born Into the Battle. And so many of them are born into these situations, into the poverty, into the crime and violence, into the broken homes, into, you know, a lack of education and employment opportunities. So
0: you know, they're starting way behind the start line when they are born, and they have a lot of catching up to do. And so, you know, you'll find that some of them have committed very serious crimes, homicides, and some are in there for petty theft. And, you know, there are some minimum security juvenile detention centers and some maximum juvenile detention centers. But the vast majority of them are there for, you know, gang-related crimes like extortion. They're the kids who were, you know, started out at 12 years old, sometimes even 8 years old, going out and collecting the gang tax from the local businesses. So that's what most of them are in there for.
15: Yeah. Could an organization like this work in the United States?
0: There are organizations like this that do go into some of the juvenile detention centers in the U.S., and that's why our niche is in Central America, because there is nothing for these kids, essentially, when they're behind bars. The departments of education come in and do, you know, try to keep them going through to get their high school degrees or just give them some sort of education, but there's no real life skills, leadership skills, faith-based studies for them. And so that's the holistic approach that we take. You know, we try to develop their self and restore their relationships with their families and their friends and give them a skill that they can take out to the marketplace once they're released and connect them back to their creator. So, because we are a faith-based organization.
15: Yeah, the book is called Counteract, Walking Alongside Incarcerated Youth in Central America for Prison and Purpose. Yeah, two more questions here, Greg. I want to talk about the faith part of this. The faith is obviously very important. That's why you do it. And this probably might be the first time they ever hear anything about Jesus and God and religion and taking a different path. So you're sort of opening up them probably to a whole new world.
0: Yeah, it is a broad range. There are some, you know, who grew up Catholic. There are some whose grandmothers may have taken them to church. Some, but there are a lot who have no faith background. And so, hearing that there is a God that loves them and a Savior who came to save them is a new concept. And that is really one of the toughest lessons for them, quite frankly, is when we get into the issue of forgiveness. They can't wrap their heads around it because they've grown up in this revenge culture where you did it to me, I'm going to do it to you and your family, and the cycle of violence just continues. So to step in and break that with forgiveness is a big deal.
15: Greg Harris, the book is called Counteract, Walking Alongside Incarcerated Youth in Central America for Prison and Purpose. You can get it online, Amazon books, as well as other online storefronts. Greg, let me ask you this question. You go down to these prisons in Central America to change these children's lives, but I suspect your life has been changed doing this work.
0: Yeah, you know, first of all, we have a team of about, they're all locals who work for us in the three countries, local Salvadorans, Hondurans, Guatemalans, who go into the detention centers every day to work with the youth to develop that consistent presence. And so they're the real heroes to me, to watch them go into these tough places and do the work that they do at very little pay. But the other piece of it then is to see the youth turn around, like this one young woman who went through our Success Academy just a few years ago, and we helped when she got out, you know, buy a sewing machine for her so she could start earning a living by sewing. And then we saw her dedication, and she wanted to go on to college, so we provided a scholarship, and now she's going to law school at night. And then we connected her to a job in the judicial system. So she's working during the day at the judicial system. She's going to law school at night. She has a storefront for the clothes that she's making that she sells on the weekends. So those are the stories that keep me going.
15: Mm. Greg, where can we get the book?
0: You can get it at your favorite retailer, Amazon, Barnes & Noble, Walmart, at the publisher, Westbow Press, or you can stop by our website, counteract.org.
15: What a wonderful, wonderful story. And you know what? There's great stories out there. You just got to find them. The new book is called Counteract, Walking Alongside Incarcerated Youth in Central America from Prison to Purpose. Greg Harris. Greg, good luck. Be safe. Thanks for checking in. What a wonderful story.
16: Thanks, McGaw.
15: You got it. America at Night, back in a moment.
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13: Man, I love this place. I've been surfing here since I was a kid. 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
2: News, I'm Dave Packer. A growing revolt from Senate Republicans over President Trump's billion-dollar fund that could give payouts to the January 6th Capitol rioters. Angry senators voicing their concerns in a meeting with the acting attorney general.
3: And it's not clear if they had any assurances from the acting attorney general about how this could be tweaked or changed. But lawmakers who were leaving were expressing frustration with how that meeting went. And sounds like he certainly got an earful.
2: ABC's Karen Travers. Stunned reactions from race fans after the unexpected passing of NASCAR driver Kyle Busch. His death follows what's being called a severe illness. Busch was 41. After a sinkhole near one of two runways at New York's LaGuardia Airport, the runway now not expected to reopen until Saturday. It's been causing major delays and cancellations. Stephen Colbert closed out more than 30 years of late-night history Thursday night, hosting the network's final episode of The Late Show. This is ABC News.
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1: The outlook for the 2026 Atlantic hurricane season issued Thursday.
2: NOAA is predicting a below normal season with roughly a 55% chance of being below normal. This equates to 8 to 14 named storms with winds at or above 39 miles an hour. Of these, 3 to 6 hurricanes with winds at or above 74 miles an hour, and 1 to 3 major hurricanes, that's your category 3 to 5, with winds at or above 111 miles an hour.
1: Administrator Neil Jacobs of the National Oceanic and Atmospheric Administration explains the factors behind the forecast.
2: It's largely an El Nino event. There's a 98% chance of El Nino conditions occurring later this season, and an 80% chance that this El Nino will be moderate to strong. In the Atlantic, the El Nino increases the vertical wind shear, which disrupts the outflow at higher levels, makes it harder for development of the eastern waves coming off of Africa to strengthen into storms.
1: I'm Rod Bain reporting for the U.S. Department of Agriculture in Washington, D.C.
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0: And we are Red Eye Radio. He is Eric Harley, and I'm Gary McNamara. Did a little research here. Johnny Carson's median age for an audience back in 1980.
1: Okay.
0: 55.
1: All right.
0: That means half above, half different. Now, that's not an average. The one for Colbert is an average, 68 right. years old.
1: Wow.
0: Letterman's median age in 85, or 83, when I really started watching it. 36. Jay Leno's in 2005. 55.
1: Yeah.
0: Colbert, 68.
1: Average. Average.
0: Yes. Yeah.
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5: ABC News, I'm Dave Packer. More Republicans on Capitol Hill objecting to President Trump's $1.8 billion fund that could give payouts to those who claim they were targeted by federal prosecutors. Acting Attorney General Todd Blanche scrambled to Capitol Hill to speak with Republicans.
6: And it's not clear if they had any assurances from the acting attorney general about how this could be.
5: Panel guest, Paul McCartney. This is ABC News.

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0: And when Bezos talked about in CNBC, they talked about Eric Schmidt, the former Google CEO, when he was booed, when he started talking about AI, said he then continued these prepared remarks. There is fear in your generation that the future has already been written, that machines are coming, that the jobs are evaporating, that the climate is breaking, that politics is fractioning. You're inheriting a mess that you did not create. He went on to urge graduates to not let the fear rob them. And this article goes on to talk about, well, Mr. Schmidt, you created a lot of that fear with climate change.
1: Yeah,
0: that exactly. AI now is replacing climate change.
1: Right.
0: Because, again, the argument is the unknown.
1: Right. Yeah. And so something you can't prove or disprove.
0: Create panic of the unknown.
1: Exactly.
0: You're responsible. Don't be mad that they're booing you.
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4: ABC News, I'm Dave Packard. Growing controversy over President Trump's $1.8 billion fund of taxpayer money that could give payouts to political allies who claim they were targeted by the Justice Department under President Biden. In a heated meeting today with acting AG Todd Blanche, some Republican senators fearing it'll cost them the majority. An Iran War Powers resolution was pulled at the last minute today after attendance issues from some within the GOP. There was outrage. House Rules Committee Chair Jim McGovern.
5: Mr. Speaker, further parliamentary inquiry. Are we not voting on it because the American people are sick and tired of this illegal war that is costing tens of billions of dollars?
4: A former Minnesota nonprofit leader sentenced to nearly 42 years in prison today. Amy Bach was convicted of illegally receiving $250 million in federal funds that were meant to feed underprivileged children. Succession? The provincial premier says Alberta will hold a non-binding referendum on staying in Canada. This is ABC News.
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We are Red Eye Radio. He's Eric Carling, and I'm Gary McNamara. Welcome, and good morning. Yeah, I found the article. There it is, the panic industry's new target.

0: Sarah Cronin, and I'm Gary McNamara. And I'm just playing this audio cut, listening to this audio cut. It was Wolf Blitzer.
1: Okay.
0: I can't believe he went to the same high school that I did with Representative Jared Moskowitz.
1: Mm-hmm.
0: But we're just going to play, we'll play the representative's comments later, but I just want to play this. He also pointed out this, and they are correct in this with the autopsy, but this isn't just a problem with the Harris campaign, it's a problem with the Democratic Party. Here we go.
1: All right.
2: It urges Democrats to shift away from identity politics and move toward a middle-class appeal.
0: Identity politics is the racism of the Democratic Party, as we have always said. They recognize that judging people by groups and not individuals is a problem. That was actually correct in the autopsy.
1: Yes, it is.

0: And we are Red Eye Radio. He is Eric Carly, and I'm Gary McNamara. Did a little research here. Johnny Carson's median age for an audience back in 1980.
1: Okay.
0: 55.
1: All right.
0: That means half above, half different. Now, that's not an average. The one for Colbert is an average, 68 right. years old.
1: Wow.
0: Letterman's median age in 85, or 83, when I really started watching it. 36. Jay Leno's in 2005. 55.
1: Yeah.
0: Colbert, 68.
1: His average.
0: Yes. Yeah.
2: Hi, I'm Vince Galanese, host of The Vince Show and Vince Podcast. It's a show with an obsessive focus on what's good for America. 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
0: Here's another famous saying, it's when we say or you don't pay.
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5: Killings and murders of three people in Memphis. I'm Lisa Dwyer.
6: Millions in the U.S. are getting away for the Memorial Day weekend. Correspondent Jennifer King reports that high gas prices, with every state now above $4 a gallon, isn't stopping everyone.
7: AAA predicts 45 million Americans will travel at least 50 miles from home this holiday weekend, around 39 million by car. It's a record number, but only about a 1% increase from 2025. Inflation and fuel prices are putting a dent in travelers' wallets. Government data shows airfares have gone up 20% this year, and AAA says the average price for gas is up 30%.
8: My guess is that we're going to start to see some people making choices maybe not to travel as far.
7: Oakland University business professor Michael Greiner says Americans prioritize travel but are likely to be making some adjustments.
8: They might not eat out as much as they might have, or they might not spend as much money on certain more expensive activities.
7: I'm Jennifer King.
6: America in the Morning for Friday, May 22nd, 2026 is produced by Jeff McKay. I'm John Trout. This is Westwood One.
0: Benjamin Franklin coined the phrase, time is money.
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0: morning, everybody. It is a Columbia morning with David Gaines. It's Friday. Heading into a Memorial Day weekend, and that means an extended weekend. Hope everybody has fantastic plans lined up and enjoys themselves. And more than anything, keep safe over a long travel weekend. A lot of people getting out on the roads, a lot of people taking to the skies. Want to get you back here as we kick off the programming next week, right? So we're coming up on 6:13. Let's take a temperature check right now out at COU. We have overcast conditions. And at top of the hour, the airport reporting 60 degrees. We're right now at 61 degrees in town at Sanborn Field on the MU campus. It's a day that is going to stay mostly cloudy, frankly. So we're not going to get a ton of sunshine today. But it's not unlike yesterday in terms of the temperature and wind speeds. We're looking at a Friday with a high near 72 degrees and east winds today. Between 5 and 10 miles per hour, there is a slight chance of some showers popping up today as well. That could happen as early as this morning, but only about a 20% chance. So we'll see if that develops or not. We will have patchy fog develop overnight tonight, and that's going to mean a pretty dense fog on early Saturday morning. So be aware of that. Our temperatures overnight dropping into the mid-50s. And then Saturday's looking at rain chances, especially in the afternoon hours. Otherwise, partly sunny and a high right around 81 degrees with light and variable winds. I like that part of the forecast. So much so, we're going to kind of repeat it on Sunday, mostly sunny and a high near 82 degrees with light winds. Slight chances of storms, though, in the early morning hours for Sunday, and then maybe another band developing during the afternoon. We'll just have to wait and see. No rain chances, though, when it comes to Memorial Day itself. Monday, mostly sunny and a high near 86 degrees. And that's an indication of what next week's going to be like, as we're looking at highs in the mid-80s on Tuesday, Wednesday, and on Thursday of next week. Right now, again, at Columbia Regional Airport, 60 degrees, and we're at 61 degrees here in downtown Columbia. You know, everybody loves to cook over Memorial Day weekend, or if you're on the other side of that aisle, eat, right? And when you go to a cookout, you probably have an idea of what to expect on the grill, but the side dishes, those are what can be a little bit more unpredictable. So there's a new report out that looked into the most likely Memorial side dishes, Memorial Day weekend side dishes across the country. And there are some stats here that are fun to highlight here. Nationwide, salads of all types are the most likely side. They say that there's a 7.8% implied probability that a salad will show up on the table, followed by potato chips at 5.8%. Pickles are next, followed by asparagus, well, not in my household, and then mac and cheese and nachos. All right. The five states where you're most likely to get a homemade salad this Memorial Day are New York, really? California, Hawaii, Arizona, and Nevada. The five states where you're most likely to get store-bought sides like potato chips are Ohio, I'm already laughing, get ready, West Virginia, Indiana, Kentucky, and Missouri. Yes, Missouri among the five states where you're most likely to get a store-bought side. All right, have fun with that. There's also a rundown of the most popular side dishes in every state. I don't think I'm going to have to go to the source for this to find the one specifically in Missouri. So I will do that here in a bit. But basically, if you're in our neighboring state of Iowa, you have about a 9% chance of getting asparagus. So just one more reason to stay clear of Iowa. You have about a 6.5% chance of getting buffalo chicken dip in the state of Maine. You have a 7.1 chance of getting cowboy caviar in North Dakota, and a 7.6 opportunity of getting lote in Oklahoma. So interesting statistics there. Let me see if I can't grab what it is for Missouri. Boom, boom, boom. Let's see if this links directly to it or if I'm all right. Boom. Does this tell me anything? Missouri, where are you at here on our food choices? All right, I'm just going to have to play the game. Oh, it looks like here we go in alphabetical order. And yes, indeed, if you were to go to a cookout in Missouri this Memorial Day weekend, you have just under an 8% chance of eating potato chips as your side. So chips ends up being the one for Missouri on this list. Pretty interesting. You can find the entire story if you go to rotogrinders.com, and they have the entire survey. Pretty cool. And again, that is rotogrinders.com. Right now, the temperature in town, 61 degrees. There's a lot to get around to on this Friday morning, and we'll do just that, including an update on sports, some awful news in the world of sports to pass along to you this morning as well. And we'll get into all that here in just a few moments. 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KFR.
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9: We are finally starting to learn more things we can do to keep our brains sharp as we age. A lot of people think crossword puzzles or Sudoku might do the trick, but the science doesn't really bear that out. What one recent study found, though, was that a certain type of brain training seems to have a significant impact on cognition as we get older. It wasn't memory or even problem-solving tasks that moved the needle. It was an interactive computerized game that tested the ability to recognize two separate images in faster and faster sequences. It's what we call a task of divided attention, in which you don't have a conscious strategy on how to improve. That's according to the study's lead author. You're just trying to do the best you can to figure out how to divide your attention. Now, the game in this study was called Double Decision, if you want to find it and try it out yourself. I'm Dr. Sanjay Gupta, helping you live a better life.
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12: Missouri Net Sports, I'm Bill Pollack. The Cardinals lost 2 out of 3 to the Pirates, 6-2 yesterday. Dustin May tagged for 4 of those runs, his 5th loss. They now head to Cincinnati tonight. And the Royals, who have lost 9 of their last 10, they open tonight at home against Seattle. Mizzou women's golf tees off at the NCAA Golf Championships in Carlsbad, California. The Tigers, one of 30 teams to compete. What a turnaround for head coach Caroline Westrup Gata, who turned the program into a winner in 4 short years.
13: I have really, really focused on the culture of the program, setting, you know, kind of my foot down and creating more structure and practice, trying to create like a standard of the program and a vision.
12: The 5 Mizzou golfers tee off between 9:25 and 10:10. The Golf Channel is providing coverage. In Conference USA Baseball Tournament, Missouri State opened with a 6-4 win over Kennesaw State. They'll play Dallas Baptist later. Bill Pollack, Missouri Net Sports.

6:23, now the time on this mild Friday morning, May 22nd. Very sad news from the world of NASCAR. Kyle Busch, only 41 years old, died yesterday as the result of what they're saying is an undisclosed severe illness. NASCAR itself put out a statement calling the passing sudden and tragic, adding that he was fierce, passionate, immensely skilled, and, quote, cared deeply about the sport and fans. He is survived by his wife, Samantha, and their two children. Not that long ago this month, during a race on May 10th at Watkins Glen in New York State, he was struggling with a sinus cold that was worsened by the intense G-forces and elevation changes. He radioed his crew toward the end of that race, asking a doctor to be ready with a shot for him. But he also competed in two races last weekend, and he was supposed to be on the track this weekend for the Coca-Cola 600 at the Charlotte Motor Speedway. Busch hit the Cup Series back in 2005. That very inaugural year, he won Rookie of the Year on his way to what has been a legendary career. A lot of peers putting out comments, as you can only imagine. And I will quote one here. Dale Earnhardt Jr. tweeted yesterday, "Kyle was one of the greatest drivers in NASCAR history. No one can deny that." So very sad news to hear about that. We'll probably have more details about that here as the show progresses on this Friday morning. Some new movies at the theaters today. We'll certainly be talking about I Love Boosters. That is an interesting film with Kiki Palmer in the lead as a fashion designer who puts together a crew of shoplifters to go after a fashion brand that's being run by Demi Moore. And the trailer looks crazy. And so the early buzz on this is legit. And it's got a fantastic cast. It's also rounded out by Don Cheadle and Lakeith Stanfield, who I love, and Will Poulter. Very, very cool. And so that is new at the theaters this weekend, including at Ragtag. And, of course, we do the two.

0: new ship. And yeah, you've got voice work on the movie done by Jeremy Allen White of the Bear fame. It's got kind of middling reviews. I got to be honest with you here. I feel like of all the brand new Star Wars movies, and this one's the first again in 7 years, should be like more ramp up to this thing. But the problem is critics were kind of, you know, it wasn't like bad reviews. It was just more like kind of shrugging their shoulder about the whole thing. It's clearly aimed more at a younger demographic than your old school Star Wars fans. So maybe that's feeding into it as well. But no matter what critics think, it's going to do pretty well at the box office this weekend. So there you go. A couple of highlight of new films that will be going to the big screens here for the Memorial Day weekend. We'll see how they fare when we do a recap of the weekend on Tuesday's program, because when you have an extended weekend, the box office likes to incorporate that Monday and have that added to the overall numbers. It is 6:27 now on this Friday morning. Let's take our next break. And on the other side, we'll take a look at today's major headlines, which we'll get from ABC News and from Missouri Net. It's News Talk 98.9 FM and 1400 AM KFR.
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8: There's something I'd like to talk to you about today, something that's been circulating on the internet that's become a real problem. Deep fake videos of me endorsing products that I've never even heard of and I have no relationship with whatsoever. Let me tell you clearly, these videos are scams. They are designed to take your money. Now, a couple things you should keep in mind. If something sounds too good to be true, it probably is. When you look at these videos, if they don't seem natural, if there's something off about them, the audio or the video, it's probably AI generated. And if you come across something that does pique your interest, see if you can find evidence of it from other sources. I promise you this, if I discover something incredible that you need to know about, I'm going to talk about it somewhere that you can easily find, not on some shady social media site. I'm Dr. Sanjay Gupta, helping you live a better life.
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0: Look at KFRU News. I'm David Gaines. A little more than a week before the start of the hurricane season, NOAA experts are predicting a relatively quiet summer in the Atlantic.
1: Between June 1st and the end of November, their prediction is for a below-average 8 to 14 named storms, says Dr. Neil Jacobs.
2: And 1 to 3 major hurricanes with winds at or above 111 miles an hour.
1: But NOAA's lead hurricane forecaster, Matt Rosenkranz, urges coastal communities not to let their guard down.
3: You want to know your threat now to be able to plan for that threat and then get your supplies ready.
1: Even in a year with only a few storms, it takes only one hurricane to affect an entire region of the country. Jim Ryan, ABC News.
0: Failure to find suitable veins, that's putting off a lethal injection execution for at least a year.
4: Getting at least another year to live on Tennessee's death row, Tony Carruthers, convicted of kidnapping and murdering three people in 1994. His executioners tried and failed for over an hour to establish an intravenous line for the lethal drugs. Governor Bill Lee announced Thursday that the state would not try again for at least a year. Tennessee prison officials say medical personnel established a primary IV line, but were unable to find a suitable vein for a backup and a central line as required by the state's execution protocol.
0: U.S. health officials defending the decision to divert an Air France to Canada in order to prevent a passenger from entering the United States from the Congo, where there's a current outbreak of the Ebola virus.
5: What should have been a smooth trip from Paris to Detroit turned into panic halfway through the flight on Air France. Authorities were telling the pilots that they couldn't land in America because one of their passengers was from the Democratic Republic of Congo, the new Ebola hot zone. The plane continued on to Detroit Wednesday evening without that passenger, but other people on the flight say they're not sure who it was and worry the rest of them may have been exposed. Canadian health authorities say that the passenger from the Congo was showing no symptoms and was unlikely to spread the virus.
0: After a tense closed-door meeting with the acting attorney general, GOP Senate leaders decided not to move forward with plans to vote today or yesterday, for that matter, on a measure funding ICE and the Border Patrol. The debate had been kicked into now next month.
6: Sources say over nearly 2 hours, Republican senators tore into the acting attorney general, airing their anger over his new anti-weaponization fund. Rather than facing efforts by Democrats to force Republicans on the record on motions to prohibit payments from the fund, GOP leaders sent senators home for a 10-day recess. Senate Majority Leader John Thune sounded exhausted as he told reporters.
7: It makes everything way harder than should be.
6: Stephen Portnoy, ABC News, Washington.
0: Legendary NASCAR driver Kyle Busch has died.
8: 41-year-old Kyle Busch. The two-time NASCAR Cup Series champion's family saying that Busch had been hospitalized with a severe illness before dying. No cause of death was given. Back on May 10th, Busch had asked for a doctor to meet him after a race in New York at Watkins Glen. Married, father of two, won more races across NASCAR's three national series than any other driver in history. NASCAR says they're heartbroken by the loss, calling Busch a once-in-a-generation rare talent.
0: Here are Friday's headlines from Missouri Net.
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10: Missouri Net News, I'm Matt Pilger. Missouri gas prices are significantly higher this Memorial Day weekend compared to the same holiday time last year. In Missouri, fuel prices average $4.20 a gallon, compared to last year's $2.87 a gallon. With that in mind, Missouri Division of Tourism Director Stephen Fouts says the busy season is here for the Lake of the Ozarks region.
11: We know that travelers do have some concerns about gas prices. At the same time, what we find is people want to take a break. The Lake of the Ozarks is one of Missouri's most popular destinations. I would anticipate that we'll see a lot of boats on the water this weekend.
10: Despite higher gas prices, Fouts says many travelers are still planning trips this summer, but they may be adjusting how long they stay or how often they travel. A St. Louis area man is accused of stealing more than $250,000 from a grocery chain. Sue Danielson reports.
12: Richard Lynn DeFlorescent is accused of creating false records and invoices for shipments that never occurred. Investigators say Lynn, who worked in logistics at a grocer's distribution center, is tied to over 600 fraudulent payments. The payments totaled over $250,000. An indictment states when trucking companies sought reimbursement from the grocery chain, Lind voided false records to hide the scheme. He's pleaded not guilty to 5 counts of wire fraud.
10: And the U.S. House has passed additions to a federal housing bill authored by two of Missouri's congressmen. Marshall Griffin has details.
13: Democrat Emanuel Cleaver and Republican Mark Alford both worked on the wide-ranging bill that's designed to expand affordable housing, reduce cost, and streamline regulations. It includes a $200 million annual fund for communities working to increase the nation's housing supply.
10: This is Missouri Net.
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20: A better life with Dr. Sanjay Gupta.
21: So-called superagers, they are an enviable segment of the population. People who are older than 80, whose brains function like someone a fraction of their age. It's true, a lot of these people have genetics on their side, but more and more research is bearing out the idea that people who practice good brain health also slow their cognitive decline. Dr. Richard Isaacson, a pioneer in the Alzheimer's space, told us that, quote, his studies have found lifestyle changes including diet, exercise, reducing stress, and optimizing sleep, along with managing vascular risk factors with certain medications, can actually help grow brain areas and also reduce telltale signs of Alzheimer's, such as tau tangles and amyloid plaques. What else helps? Staying social, surrounding yourself with family and friends, and maybe even volunteering for a real sense of purpose. I'm Dr. Sanjay Gupta, helping you live a better life.
0: Is the time check. Let's get into those stock futures this morning. They've ticked higher as Wall Street looking set to cap off a winning week despite heightened volatility is how they worded here. Your futures tied to the Dow Jones Industrial Average up by 124 points. That is 0.25%. S&P 500 futures gaining 0.18% and the NASDAQ 100 futures inching 0.27% higher this morning as well. We recap what the markets did on Thursday, and we do that with the Edward Jones Report.
22: This is financial advisor Will Eckelmeyer from Edward Jones bringing you the daily financial market report. Wednesday evening, investors received an update from tech giant NVIDIA, which reported both earnings and revenue ahead of expectations in the first quarter, driven in large part by a 92% year-over-year increase in data center revenue. In our view, the results help reinforce that robust AI-related spending trends remain intact. On the consumer side, Walmart also reported first quarter results this morning, with revenue exceeding expectations while earnings came in broadly in line with analyst estimates. Looking ahead, management did strike a tone somewhat more cautiously, issuing forward earnings guidance below expectations as higher for longer energy prices cloud the consumer outlook. More broadly, the earnings backdrop appears to remain supportive, with the S&P 500 expected to deliver earnings growth of more than 20% this year, and all 11 sectors projected to post positive growth. While we think markets could experience a period of consolidation following the sharp rally since March, we continue to believe the combination of resilient earnings growth and a supportive economic backdrop should provide a constructive environment for equities over the balance of the year. Yesterday, SpaceX publicly filed its IPO paperwork, drawing significant attention from investors in the financial media. While the size of the offering and potential valuation were not disclosed, prior reports have suggested that the company could seek to raise $75 billion, which would make it the largest IPO in history. Shares expected to begin trading on the NASDAQ as soon as next month. In addition to SpaceX, AI platform company OpenAI is reportedly preparing to file IPO paperwork in the coming days or weeks, with a potential listing later this year. While high-profile IPOs often attract significant investor interest and media attention, post-listing performance has historically been pretty volatile. As we noted in our most recent report, don't let mega IPO buzz cloud your judgment. Volatility tends to be elevated during the first year of trading. Among the 30 largest IPOs of companies included in the Russell 3000 over the last 20 years, average performance has lagged the S&P 500 in their first year. In our view, while the allure of buying into a new publicly traded company is exciting, it is important that investors maintain a long-term perspective and focus on investments that align with their objectives and risk tolerance. All right, U.S. equities were higher today. The Dow was up 276 points, or 0.55%, to 50,286. NASDAQ up 23 points, or 0.09%, to 26,293. S&P 500 up 13 points, or 0.17%, to 7,446. In the bond market, 10-year Treasury yields are trading at 4.55%, lower by 0.02 percentage points. Commodity markets, price of crude oil down a dollar and a penny or 1.03% to $97.30 a barrel, and the spot price of gold up $7.20 or 0.16%, $4,542.50. 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If you would like additional information, please contact me at 573-446-2770. 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
21: You and I have never met, but I'm willing to bet that there is something you would like to do, but you feel like you can't, that it's too hard, that you don't deserve it. A colleague of mine recently told me about this new book called Brave Shift, 30 Mindset Changes to Transform Your Life. It's written by a woman named Michelle Carrer. Carrer says the one thing most people forget when they set a goal is to attach a reason to it. Having that reason is big, because when you don't want to do something that's necessary to reach your goal, you can go back to your reason to find the motivation you need. Try to frame your goal as something you want to achieve, as opposed to being a bad part of yourself that you want to change. That will make you more likely to succeed, as will asking for help. All of us need it, and it makes people feel good to help you achieve your goals. I'm Dr. Sanjay Gupta, helping you live a better life.

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6: Missouri Net Sports, I'm Bill Pollack. The Cardinals lost 2 out of 3 to the Pirates, 6-2 yesterday. Dustin May tagged for 4 of those runs, his 5th loss. They now head to Cincinnati tonight. And the Royals, who have lost 9 of their last 10, they open tonight at home against Seattle. Mizzou Women's Golf tees off at the NCAA Golf Championships in Carlsbad, California. The Tigers, one of 30 teams to compete. What a turnaround for head coach Caroline Westrup Gata, who turned the program into a winner in 4 short years.
7: I have really, really focused on the culture of the program, setting, you know, kind of my foot down and creating more structure and practice, trying to create like a standard of the program and a vision.
6: The 5 Mizzou golfers tee off between 9:25 and 10:10. The Golf Channel is providing coverage. In Conference USA baseball tournaments, Missouri State opened with a 6-4 win over Kennesaw State. They'll play Dallas Baptist later. Bill Pollack, Missouri Net Sports.
8: Let's take an updated look at that First Alert weather forecast that we get from KOMU 8. And on this Friday morning, we have overcast conditions ahead of what is a long holiday weekend, and one that's going to pretty much behave when it comes to the weather. We have slight pop-up rain chances today, but only right around 20% in terms of chances of that. Otherwise, this Friday is going to stay kind of cloudy, and we're going to get into the lower 70s. A high this afternoon of 72 degrees, east winds at around 7 miles per hour. Overnight tonight, skies turn mostly cloudy, will cool down into the mid-50s, and patchy fog begins to develop at around 3 a.m. That's going to have an impact for that early morning commute on Saturday. If you plan on getting out there and hitting the road for the holiday weekend and waiting until tomorrow morning, in town, you'll notice some low-lying fog early Saturday. That'll start to clear. And by the time we get to 8 a.m., the sun will start showing up and we'll begin that temperature climb. And quite a big one on Saturday. We're looking at under partly sunny skies in the afternoon, a high right around 81 degrees. Back into the 80s for the holiday weekend. Light and variable winds as well. Kind of a repeat on Sunday. Mostly sunny, a high near 82 degrees with light winds. Although Sunday does have a slight chance of maybe some thunderstorm activity in the very early morning hours. On your Memorial Day, Monday, mostly sunny with a high near 86 degrees. And then rain chances really return starting on Tuesday of next week, the day that we return to work. Doesn't that line up? Mostly sunny on Tuesday, a high near 85 degrees and a 40% chance of showers and thunderstorms during the afternoon. Doesn't look like we have to deal with that today, though. Right now, we have mostly cloudy conditions. And out at COU, the temperature is 60 degrees here in town at Sanborn Field. On the University of Missouri campus, we are currently at, 61 degrees right now at the moment.
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11: The Mandalorian and Grogu flies into theaters today. Director Jon Favreau told ABC News the new Star Wars film honors the world George Lucas created, even though it may be a little scary to some viewers.
12: That's part of the tradition of what, you know, it's a scary world. The stakes are high, but the characters are heroic, pure of heart. And I think that it fits the same mythic structure.
13: You stand there.
11: Kerry Washington is attached to star in and executive produce a new drama in development at Hulu called What Remains. It's based on Wendy Walker's 2023 novel of the same name. Disney is the parent company of Hulu, Lucasfilm, and ABC News. The Tony Awards have announced performances for the broadcast. The slate includes performances from Ragtime, Cats, The Jellicle Ball, The Lost Boys, and Schmigadoon. The Tony Awards will air live on CBS and stream on Paramount Plus on June 7th. Chuck Sievertson, ABC News.
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16: Millions of Americans traveling this Memorial Day weekend, but millions more are staying home amid much higher gas prices than last year. ABC's Trevor Ault with more.
17: While a record-breaking number of Americans are expected to travel for Memorial Day weekend, the high cost of gas is forcing some families to choose to stay home. Betsy Rosado says she's prioritizing saving for her children's education.
18: The way the gas prices are, it's not reasonable for us to go anywhere. We can't afford it. And I have to start saving for the kids' needs for school.
16: The average price of a gallon of gas, 40% more than Memorial Day last year, averaging $4.56 a gallon nationwide. Fellow NASCAR drivers are reacting to the shocking news of driver Kyle Busch's death. His family announced that he had passed away at the age of 41 following a severe illness. Denny Hamlin says Busch's personality wasn't for everyone, but his racing was extraordinary.
19: He just found speed in ways that you just couldn't imagine. I mean, I drove the same race cars as him. I couldn't go as fast as him.
16: He says Busch's driving made everyone better. Busch overheard asking for medical help after a race just 2 weeks ago. The exact cause of his death has not been released. Continued anger on Capitol Hill over the so-called anti-weaponization fund. Acting Attorney General Todd Blanche trying to soothe GOP lawmakers to no avail, says ABC's Ali Pekoran.
20: He met with Senate Republicans for over 2 hours on Thursday. And from what we know from folks in the room, things got pretty intense. We've heard there was yelling in the room, fighting in the room. A lot of Republicans who we don't usually hear speaking up against the administration, saying their piece, trying to persuade the administration to take a different stand on this fund.
16: After first saying the U.S. would be reducing troop levels in Europe, President Trump now posts he is sending an additional 5,000 American service members to Poland. You're listening to ABC News.
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16: A new look at records around the DUI arrest of Britney Spears.
23: Officers say her mood changed from confrontational and agitated to flamboyant and compliant, adding she also appeared to speak with a British accent at times. Spears said she had taken Adderall, Prozac, and a mood stabilizer. Breath tests showed blood alcohol levels, the report said, were under the legal limit. She accepted a plea deal this month after voluntarily seeking rehab and was sentenced to 12 months probation.
16: ABC's Rena Roy. Texas Attorney General Ken Paxton and longtime Texas Senator John Cornyn preparing for next week's runoff. President Trump has endorsed Paxton. Stephen Colbert airing his last Late Show on Thursday.
24: If you're just tuning into the Late Show, you missed a lot.
16: CBS citing economic reasons for canceling the show, even though many suspected political pressure from the Trump administration may have played a role. Colbert, former reporter on The Daily Show, defending how he did his job for the final time last night.
1: I realized pretty soon in this job that our job over here was different. We were here to feel the news with you. And I don't know about you, but I sure have felt it.
16: His final guest was not Pope Leo, as he had hoped for. Instead, it was Paul McCartney, who appeared at that same Ed Sullivan Theater with the Beatles when they first came to America in 1964. I'm Sherry Preston, ABC News.
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13: 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Yeah.
8: Up into the weekend, we've got the State of the City address happening a little bit later on this Friday. And yeah, new Charlotte route at COU launching today. And we will definitely put the highlight on that, both in our newscast and through our broadcast day. Simon is going to be going out there to broadcast his show on the morning meeting from the airport a little bit later on this morning. So I will stick around in the studio to help him do so. And all hands on deck kind of Friday, everybody. Right now, the temperature in town at Sanborn Field is at 61 degrees. Let's kick off the hour by heading now to the KFRU newsroom. With a look at KFRU News, I'm David Gaines. Columbia City Manager DeCarlin Seawood will deliver the annual State of the City address today. Last year's address focused heavily on community engagement, public safety, and infrastructure improvements across the city. Other priorities discussed in 2025 included improvements at Columbia Regional Airport and expanding GoComo Transit services. This year's State of the City address will be happening at noon in the City Council chambers at City Hall. Our media partners at KOMU8 will stream the address on their website, which is KOMU.com, and on their news and streaming apps. The address will also be on the city website and televised on Spectrum 992, CenturyLink 96, and MediaCom 80. The first arriving flight on the new route between Columbia Regional Airport and Charlotte Douglas International Airport landed last night. The route was expected to start early next month, but now starts with its first departing flight, which is happening today. A schedule change by American Airlines caused the route's earlier start date. COU will see two more routes start in a couple of weeks. Allegiant Air flights to Orlando Sanford will start on June 3rd, and flights to Destin will begin on June 5th. Allegiant announced earlier this week that it will be adding a flight to St. Pete Clearwater, which is on Tampa Bay. That is planned for November. The airport is set to undergo various improvements this summer as traffic increases from new flights. A resurfacing project on the west outer road of Highway 63 between Columbia and Ashland will start next week. On May 26, construction crews plan to resurface a portion of Missouri 163 and Tom Bass Road between Boone County Route H and Meyer Industrial Drive. Next week, from Monday through Friday, from 7 a.m. until 7 p.m., one lane will remain open with flaggers and pilot vehicles directing drivers through the work zone. The entrances from Highway 63 to Tom Bass Road will be closed for short durations. The work is expected to continue through mid-June. All work is weather permitting. News now from Missouri Net.
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5: Missouri Net News, I'm Matt Pilger. Missouri gas prices are significantly higher this Memorial Day weekend compared to the same holiday time last year. In Missouri, fuel prices average $4.20 a gallon compared to last year's $2.87 a gallon. With that in mind, Missouri Division of Tourism Director Stephen Fouts says the busy season is here for the Lake of the Ozarks region.
6: We know that travelers do have some concerns about gas prices. At the same time, what we find is people want to take a break. The Lake of the Ozarks is one of Missouri's most popular destinations. I would anticipate that we'll see a lot of boats on the water this weekend.
5: Despite higher gas prices, Fouts says many travelers are still planning trips this summer, but they may be adjusting how long they stay or how often they travel. A St. Louis area man is accused of stealing more than $250,000 from a grocery chain. Sue Danielson reports.
7: Richard Lind of Florissant is accused of creating false records and invoices for shipments that never occurred. Investigators say Lind, who worked in logistics at a grocer's distribution center, is tied to over 600 fraudulent payments. The payments totaled over $250,000. An indictment states when trucking companies sought reimbursement from the grocery chain, Lind voided false records to hide the scheme. He's pleaded not guilty to 5 counts of wire fraud.
5: And the U.S. House has passed additions to a federal housing bill authored by two of Missouri's congressmen. Marshall Griffin has details.
24: Democrat Emanuel Cleaver and Republican Mark Alford both worked on the wide-ranging bill that's designed to expand affordable housing, reduce cost, and streamline regulations. It includes a $200 million annual fund for communities working to increase the nation's housing supply.
5: Missouri Attorney General Catherine Hanaway is targeting a cryptocurrency ATM company as part of a broader crackdown on cryptocurrency scams tied to ATM transactions. She explains why CoinFlip became a focus of that effort.
25: Because it had the most victims, and we had victims that were reaching out to our office.
5: Missouri ranks 5th in the nation for drug-related problems, according to a new Wallet Hub report. The report looked at factors including overdose deaths, opioid prescriptions, drug arrests, teen drug use, and access to treatment programs. And today marks the anniversary of two deadly tornadoes that struck Missouri 8 years apart. 15 years ago, a massive EF5 tornado with 200-mile-per-hour winds ripped through Joplin, killing 161 people. On the same date in 2019, an EF3 tornado struck central Missouri's Eldon and later ripped through Jefferson City. Be sure to follow Missouri Net on Instagram, Facebook, and X.
8: That's a look at KFRU News. I'm David Gaines.

0: second hour of A Columbia Morning with David Gaines on this Friday, May 22nd, heading into a Memorial Day weekend. Good morning, everyone. I hope you have fun plans lined up for the next handful of days. Enjoy it. You've earned it. Let's take a look at that forecast. If you're getting ready to head out, it is a day that's going to basically stay overcast. We're at right around 61 degrees at the moment. That is the current temperature here in town at Sanborn Field. We're going to add about 10 degrees to that. We're looking at a mostly cloudy afternoon with a high near 72 degrees and east winds at about 8 miles per hour. Slight rain chances here during the morning hours, but only around 20%. We certainly haven't seen any yet, but that is possible here. Might be kicking in here in about an hour. Our rain chances pick up just a little bit after 8 a.m., so we'll see if that happens. But again, it's only a minute chance. Otherwise, today we'll climb into the low 70s. Tonight, overnight, we're going to drop down to the mid-50s, but patchy fog will develop, and that's going to have an impact on that early morning visibility here in Columbia for Saturday morning. That thick fog sticking around tomorrow morning through about 8 a.m., then it'll start to dissipate and get out of here. And that will give us a partly sunny Saturday, and we'll climb into the 80s tomorrow. And get used to that, because we're staying in the 80s through next week. So a high on Saturday afternoon of about 81 degrees with light and variable winds. Kind of a repeat on your Sunday. We're looking at slight rain chances, otherwise mostly sunny, and a high near 82 degrees with light winds coming in from the northeast. And might as well give you the forecast for Memorial Day itself as well on Monday. Mostly sunny and a high right around 86 degrees. Very warm, a good day. Stay outdoors and go out there and do that grilling that I know you probably have planned. I'm not sure what meat I'm getting at my family's gathering on Sunday afternoons when we're going to be doing it. And I'm not sure. I've been told multiple things. It's either going to be pork. It's either going to be steaks. If my dad has his way, it's traditionally ribs. I have no idea what I'm going to be eating this week, and I just know I'm going to enjoy it. But whatever your plans are, you do the same. Have a fantastic weekend and do it safely so you can join me back here on the air as we kick off next week's programming. Really with Tuesday, that's our first live show next week. We have specialty programming from ABC on Monday's broadcast day. And then I'm back in here, Simon's back in and here on Tuesday to help you through next week. Yesterday was the final day of classes for Columbia schools this season, this semester, I should say, season. And that means one thing. That means that commencement ceremonies are set for this week, and as nearly 1,400 students will be handed diplomas during these ceremonies. It's running today and running tomorrow. And so let me go through the list here for you. Today, Douglas High School will be doing its commencement ceremonies, and that will be happening at 10 a.m., and they're going to be doing that within the Missouri Theater. Great location for that event. Douglas High School has a total of 58 students who are graduating. Your event for Hickman is going to be happening. Actually, Hickman, Battle, and Rockbridge all doing their celebrations. Well, let me back up here. Let's start with just Hickman, because they're later today as well. It's another one on Friday, and that's going to be at Mizzou Arena tonight at 6 p.m. Hickman, their commencement ceremony tonight at 6 p.m. at Mizzou Arena. Hickman has 477 students who are graduating. All right, now we move into Saturday, both these events at Mizzou Arena, and the day starts off with the commencement for Battle. And that will be at 11 a.m. Battle High School has 345 students who are graduating. And then we wrap it up with the commencement ceremony on Saturday for Rockbridge. And that'll be happening at Mizzou Arena as well. And that gets underway at 4 p.m. Rockbridge has the most students graduating this semester, 513 students will be taking part in that commencement ceremony tomorrow. All of these will be streamed on CPS TV online broadcast and on the district's cable access channels. And a big weekend. Family in town, honoring their graduating loved ones heading into an extended week. And that's a nice way to kind of get into the week. And then, you know, you're going to be celebrating with food on Sunday or Monday and still gathering with your family. I love this time of year, everybody. So, yeah, last day of classes officially for Columbia Schools. It's yesterday, graduation starting today. Update on, you might have heard this yesterday in Missouri Nets coverage, but just as an aside here, Mizzou running back Ahmad Hardy has been discharged from the hospital and is on the road to recovery, rehabbing after he was shot in the leg, and seems to be in good spirits and believing that he will be playing football again here down the line. So that is good to hear. Let's talk about some of the things that are happening on the holiday itself, and let's begin with the now second annual Gold Star Memorial Day Parade, which is taking place Monday at 10 a.m. in downtown. The route for the parade will start at First Baptist Church right there on East Broadway, and then head west along Broadway to Second Baptist Church. There will be VIP seating for veterans in front of Simmons Bank if you know a veteran who'd like to attend. And again, that's getting underway downtown on Monday at 10 a.m. The Memorial Day wreath laying ceremony at the Boone County Courthouse Monuments, that actually starts the thing off, events off on Monday. That gets underway at 9 a.m. on Monday. All right, so be aware of that. Things are happening in the downtown area on Memorial Day. Crafts at Cooper's, that happens every second and fourth Saturday at Cooper's Landing. They gather in a come-and-go-as-you-please craft kind of celebration, and local artist Adrian Luther Johnson bringing a wreath of art supplies for all ages and abilities, paint, collage, sketch, whatever you draw, unlimited paper for prolific artists, and rotating of specialty supplies. It's always free, and children must be attended at all times if you plan on bringing them along. So, again, very, very busy here in front of us in the days to come, and we'll continue to highlight that for you here. Let's keep on Memorial Day here just for a few more seconds before we take our next break. MoDOT had their news conference yesterday in advance of the holiday weekend, and obviously that was to be sure that motorists heading into the weekend are mindful of all the road work that's happening. And it's hard. I've had listeners get a hold of me here as we get into some of the closures and, you know, this road and that road being open, this one being down to one lane. You know, as you're saying it over the air, you know, it does get a little convoluted in the details here. So be aware of that, because they have been numerous car crashes in our state in construction zones just over the last year. That was certainly part of the message yesterday from MoDOT. Last year alone, 24 people died, and more than 110 people were injured in work zones across the state. And when you have all the projects underway this weekend, they are wanting to make sure that you are conscious aware when you head out. The Highway Patrol says it plans to have every available officer on duty over the weekend and will be deploying as many troopers to I-70 as possible. And in order to ease congestion, MoDOT is actually going to be suspending some work zones over the holiday weekend. So that is going to make it a little bit nicer, and construction in those zones will continue first thing when we get back at it like the rest of us on Tuesday morning. So there you go. Last year, AAA said that it expected Americans to travel in record numbers on Memorial Day weekend, and they're saying the same this year. So busy on the road over the next few days. It is 7:21. Let's take our first break of this hour. Missouri Net Sports is waiting for you here on the other side of this. 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
11: 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Starting with college baseball, Missouri State opened Conference USA tourney play with a 6-4 win over Kennesaw State. Carter Bergman from Kansas City hit his team-leading 16th homer to break a 2-2 tie in the seventh, straightaway center field 423 feet. The Bears play Dallas Baptist at 3 p.m. to finish the pool portion of the tournament. D2 baseball, Central Missouri in the Super Regionals, opened with a 6-1 win over Augustana. Grant Hollister, a sophomore from Blue Springs with four RBIs, the Mules one win away from heading back to the D2 World Series for the third year in a row. And Division II softball, Missouri Southern State in Joplin hosting Super Regionals. They lost Game 1 to Central Oklahoma 8-4. They'll play again today at 3. The Lions need two wins in a row. Mizzou women's golf tees off at the NCAA Golf Championships in Carlsbad, California. The Tigers, one of 30 teams to compete. And what a turnaround for head coach Caroline Westrup Gata, who turned this program into a winner in four short years.
12: I have really, really focused on the culture of the program, setting, you know, kind of my foot down and creating more structure and practice, trying to create like a standard of the program and a vision.
11: The five Mizzou golfers first tee off between 9:25 and 10:10 this morning. The Golf Channel is providing coverage. The Cardinals lost 2 out of 3 to the Pirates, 6-2 the final yesterday. Dustin May tagged for 4 of those, his 5th loss of the season. Manager Ollie Marmol.
13: A lot of the balls in play that usually get us off the field were just out of reach. Some of the double play balls just hit soft enough where we couldn't turn it. A combination of those things led to them being chased.
11: The Cardinals in

0: where we're at right now at Sanborn Field on the MU campus. Today, we're going to be climbing into the low 70s under cloudy skies. We do have a slight chance of some pop-up showers developing here during the mid-morning hours, but only about a 20% chance. And we will be checking in with Beth Vanello a little bit later on this hour, about 20 minutes away from that, and take a detailed look at that first alert weather forecast. That's coming up here in just a few. Also on the way, your top headlines on this Friday morning. It's been a busy news cycle, and we'll reflect that with news from ABC and from Missouri Net on the other side of this break.
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0: With a look at KFRU News, I'm David Gaines. 4 days before Texas Republicans decide who will represent them in the November U.S. Senate election, party leaders now calling for a truce between the two remaining GOP candidates.
11: Fighting for a fifth term, Senator John Cornyn has cut loose on his Republican challenger in campaign ads.
12: Crooked Ken Paxton cheated on his wife. She's divorcing him.
11: And Paxton has returned the favor.
13: John Cornyn is losing. That's why he's lying.
11: The chairman of the Republican Party of Texas is asking both of them to knock it off. Paxton, who's been endorsed by President Trump, has agreed to pull his negative ads. Cornyn has not. The winner of Tuesday's runoff faces Democrat James Tallarico in November. Jim Ryan, ABC News, Dallas.
0: AAA estimating about 45 million of us will be traveling at least 50 miles away from home this weekend for the Memorial Day holiday. The vast majority of those travelers will be driving, but with gas prices averaging over $4.50 a gallon nationwide, Some people are thinking and rethinking about their travel plans.
3: While a record-breaking number of Americans are expected to travel.

0: travel for Memorial Day weekend, the high cost of gas is forcing some families to choose to stay home.
1: Betsy Rosado says she's prioritizing saving for her children's education.
2: The way the gas prices are, it's not reasonable for us to go anywhere. We can't afford it. And I have to start saving for the kids' needs for school.
3: A little more than a week before the start of the hurricane season, NOAA now predicting a relatively quiet summer.
4: Between June 1st and the end of November, their prediction is for a below average 8 to 14 named storms, says Dr. Neil Jacobs.
5: And 1 to 3 major hurricanes with winds at or above 111 miles an hour.
4: But NOAA's lead hurricane forecaster, Matt Rosenkranz, urges coastal communities not to let their guard down.
6: You want to know your threat now to be able to plan for that threat and then get your supplies ready.
4: Even in a year with only a few storms, it takes only one hurricane to affect an entire region of the country. Jim Ryan, ABC News.
3: Failure to find suitable veins puts off a lethal injection execution for at least a year.
7: Getting at least another year to live on Tennessee's death row, Tony Carruthers, convicted of kidnapping and murdering three people in 1994. His executioners tried and failed for over an hour to establish an intravenous line for the lethal drugs. Governor Bill Lee announced Thursday that the state would not try again for at least a year. Tennessee prison officials say medical personnel established a primary IV line, but were unable to find a suitable vein for a backup and a central line as required by the state's execution protocol.
3: After a tense closed-door meeting with the acting attorney general, GOP Senate leaders decided not to move forward with plans to vote yesterday or today on a measure funding ICE and the Border Patrol. The debate now has been kicked into next month.
8: Sources say over nearly 2 hours, Republican senators tore into the acting attorney general, airing their anger over his new anti-weaponization fund. Rather than facing efforts by Democrats to force Republicans on the record on motions to prohibit payments from the fund, GOP leaders sent senators home for a 10-day recess. Senate Majority Leader John Thune sounded exhausted as he told reporters.
9: It makes everything way harder than it should be.
8: Stephen Portnoy, ABC News, Washington.
3: Growing concern among congressional Republicans about the $1.8 billion anti-weaponization fund that is set up by the Trump administration.
8: Oklahoma Senator James Lankford is one Republican questioning whether the new fund could see taxpayer money going to those who beat Capitol Police officers on January 6th.
10: I don't understand why any of those folks would receive any kind of compensation.
8: Senate Democrats will aim to put Republicans on the record on the fund and on the president's ballroom project as final action nears on a bill that would fund immigration enforcement. But noting a lack of interest among Republicans in putting taxpayer money into the ballroom, senators say a billion-dollar provision for the Secret Service has been removed from the package. Stephen Portnoy, ABC News, Washington.
3: Thou shall not pretend to be a sexy priest. ABC's Sherry Preston has more on the truth behind a popular souvenir that is most definitely not affiliated with the Vatican.
11: On the crowded streets of Rome, especially near the Vatican, the smiling face of a very hot priest looks out from a souvenir stand advertising a 2027 calendar featuring him and 11 other sexy men of the cloth. In reality, cover model Giovanni Galizia and most of those inside are not priests, and the photos for each month haven't changed in more than 20 years. Galizia is now a 39-year-old flight attendant who says he posed for the calendar when he was 17 on a lark, and it's had no bearing on his life until this week when the story about the fake sexy priests surfaced. Sherry Preston, ABC News.
3: Here's this morning's headlines from Missouri Net.
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13: Missouri Net News, I'm Matt Pilger. Missouri gas prices are significantly higher this Memorial Day weekend compared to the same holiday time last year. In Missouri, fuel prices averaged $4.20 a gallon compared to last year's $2.87 a gallon. With that in mind, Missouri Division of Tourism Director Stephen Fouts says the busy season is here for the Lake of the Ozarks region.
14: We know that travelers do have some concerns about gas prices. At the same time, what we find is people want to take a break. Lake of the Ozarks is one of Missouri's most popular destinations. I would anticipate that we'll see a lot of boats on the water this weekend.
13: Despite higher gas prices, Fouts says many travelers are still planning trips this summer, but they may be adjusting how long they stay or how often they travel. A St. Louis area man is accused of stealing more than $250,000 from a grocery chain. Sue Danielson reports.
11: Richard Lind of Florissant is accused of creating false records and invoices for shipments that never occurred. Investigators say Lind, who worked in logistics at a grocer's distribution center, is tied to over 600 fraudulent payments. The payments totaled over $250,000. An indictment states when trucking companies sought reimbursement from the grocery chain, Lind voided false records to hide the scheme. He's pleaded not guilty to 5 counts of wire fraud.
13: And the U.S. House has passed additions to a federal housing bill authored by two of Missouri's congressmen. Marshall Griffin has details.
15: Democrat Emanuel Cleaver and Republican Mark Alford both worked on the wide-ranging bill that's designed to expand affordable housing, reduce cost, and streamline regulations. It includes a $200 million annual fund for communities working to increase the nation's housing supply.
13: This is Missouri Next.
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23: When it comes to the myriad reasons people don't get enough exercise, psychologist Diana Hill has heard them all. She's the author of a new book with a great title, I Know I Should Exercise, But. On a recent episode of my podcast, Chasing Life, Hill told me the number one reason people don't exercise is because they don't feel like they have enough time. She told us that she encourages people she works with to shift from an either-or mindset to a both and mindset. Hill herself uses time at her son's baseball game to walk around the field cheering him on instead of sitting on the sidelines. She also recommends setting up your space at home, at work, in the car to facilitate movement. So every night before I go to bed, I lay out my workout clothes next to my bathroom sink so they are waiting there for me as a good reminder. I'm Dr. Sanjay Gupta, helping you live a better life.
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1: 7:41, now the time we check in with meteorologist Beth Vanello with KOMU-8 for that First Alert weather forecast. Happy Friday morning to you, Beth.
2: Yeah, we're starting off cloudy. I wish we had some sunshine, but you know what? It's fine. We're going to climb to 70 today. We're mostly cloudy this morning. We're mostly cloudy through the day today. Temperatures will climb into the 70s again tomorrow, close to 80. And I think that continues the rest of the weekend.
1: Any pop-up showers here during the first half of this Friday?
2: I think we'll have a few isolated showers here and there today, but a lot of us stay dry. Then as we go through tomorrow, most of the day is dry. It's not until the evening that we start to see some isolated showers and storms pop. And then I think that continues even into early Sunday. Sunday afternoon, though, shaping up to be pretty good. That's when I think we'll see maybe some sunshine. I think Sunday afternoon might be the best time of the weekend because of that sunshine for anyone heading out on the area lakes.
1: That is, unless you count Memorial Day itself as part of the weekend, because that's shaping up to be a pretty nice day.
2: Yeah, we'll climb to 83 on Memorial Day. Still on the cloudier side, maybe an isolated shower. But I expect a lot of dry time this weekend. If you're heading to Lake of the Ozarks, they have a higher rain chance. But still, I don't think we're looking at washout days by any means.
1: Most of us get back at it at work on Tuesday of next week. So what's next week's forecast in general looking like?
2: So as people head back to work on Tuesday, temperatures will be in the 80s. But we will be tracking rounds of rain. It looks like Tuesday, Wednesday, possibly into Thursday. Something that we'll just have to watch a little closer as time gets closer to next week.
1: Beth, are you joining the gazillions that are taking to the roads or skies this weekend?
2: No, this weekend we are staying put, which is something we haven't done, honestly, in the last couple of weekends. So I'm very much looking forward to hanging out at my house this weekend.
1: That sounds like exactly what I want to do. That's fantastic. All right, we'll touch base again here in the 8 o'clock hour. Let's recap where we're at right now.
2: Right now, mostly cloudy out there. Not too bad. We're sitting at 61 here in Columbia.
1: Thank you, Beth.
2: Yep, I'll be here again at 8.
1: All right. That is Beth Vanello, everyone, meteorologist with KOMU-8. And a look at that extended forecast starting off this morning. Again, mostly cloudy conditions, and that's not going to be changing too much today. It's going to stay mostly overcast. We will warm into the low 70s, as she was saying. We're not quite there. Right now, we're at 62 degrees here in town at Sanborn Field on the University of Missouri campus. Stick around for the morning meeting with Simon Rose. He's got a unique day today because he is going to be broadcasting on location out at COU itself, Columbia Regional Airport. That new route to Charlotte officially launching today with the first departing flight. And the morning meeting with Simon will be broadcasting from the location on this Friday. Looking forward to that. Let's get into another break. But on the other side, we'll check out ABC's Tech Trends in just a couple of seconds. And the Medical Minute from ABC. 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
13: You know, I watched a video the other day about kids getting landlines at home. We haven't had a landline in my house in I can't even tell you how long. But seeing these parents about my age being teleported back to their own childhoods, a simpler time before screens, was really powerful. And as for the kids, they sat and had conversations with their grandparents without multitasking or being distracted by a screen. I thought this was a great way to have kids stay in touch with family members and friends without getting sucked into the smartphone era too young. Of course, you need other people close by to hop on board as well if this is something that's going to work. Perhaps most important, I realized, these relics can be a great conversation starter with your children. You can talk about what it really means to be connected in this day and age. Things have changed a lot. I'm Dr. Sanjay Gupta, helping you live a better life.

0: From ABC News, Tech Trends. Google is making it a bit easier to figure out if someone's trying to fool you with a picture made by AI. The company already has a system called Synth ID, which embeds invisible watermarks in pictures created by Google's AI. Now Google says it is expanding access to the tool, and other companies, including OpenAI, say they'll use it. If you have questions about a picture, you'll be able to ask Gemini if it's a fake. Apple now putting some popular devices into categories that could make it tougher to get them fixed. The 2017 MacBook Air 13-inch is now considered vintage, meaning parts might be scant. And the iPad Mini 4 and the 32-gig version of the Apple TV HD are now on the obsolete list, cutting them off from any official repairs. And AT&T is now launching what it calls Build-A-Plan wireless service, which it says will give customers more flexibility. Plans will start at $15 a month. With Tech Trends, Chuck Severson, ABC News.
1: A study published in the journal Neurology reveals that higher than normal air pollution from car exhaust and power plant fumes can lead to a 41% increase in doctor's visits for migraine-related symptoms the following day. A similar pattern was seen with higher than average sun intensity, which was linked to a 23% increase in migraine-related medical visits. Prolonged exposure to air pollution over several weeks also led to a 10% increase in the use of prescription medications to treat migraines. Hot temperatures combined with low humidity amplified the effects of air pollution from power plant emissions, while cooler, more humid weather intensified the impact of car exhaust fumes on migraine frequency and intensity. To help prevent or reduce migraines related to weather or pollution, experts recommend staying in air-conditioned spaces, limiting sun exposure, especially between 10 a.m. and 2 p.m., using indoor air filters, and staying hydrated. With this Medical Minute, I'm Dave Packer.
2: 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A Columbia Morning with David Gaines. And yes, the University of Missouri System Board of Curators met yesterday, and as anticipated, they were unanimous in approving a 4% increase in undergraduate tuition across all four campuses. The increase applies to undergraduate students at the University of Missouri, Missouri University of Science and Technology, University of Missouri, Kansas City, and University of Missouri, St. Louis. There you go, all four. And for undergraduate resident students at MU, the increase will cost about $19 more per credit hour, and that would raise your total semester cost by roughly $287. Undergraduate tuition at MU will rise as well. From $477.75 to $496.87 per credit hour. And MU and Missouri S&T will continue to use plateau pricing, meaning that students taking between 12 and 18 credit hours will pay a fixed tuition rate rather than being charged per hour. All right, the approved increase falls within the range of tuition spikes seen at surrounding public universities in the SEC. Neighboring state and SEC institutions increased undergraduate tuition between 2 and 4.5%, while other Missouri public universities reported increases ranging from 4.7% up to 5%. The Board of Curators also approving a 3% tuition increase for graduate students beginning in the fall. Professional degrees, including medicine, dentistry, pharmacy, law, veterinary medicine, will be seeing tuition increases ranging from 0.8% up to 4.75%. And in addition to that, student activity, facility, and service fees are set to be increasing by about 2.6% per semester across the university system. So some of the decisions made by the Board of Curators on Thursday. We'll take a look at today's top entertainment headlines. We'll grab those from ABC News here in just a couple of moments. 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
12: 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Starting with college baseball, Missouri State opened Conference USA tourney play with a 6-4 win over Kennesaw State. Carter Bergman from Kansas City hit his team-leading 16th homer to break a 2-2 tie in the seventh, straightaway center field 423 feet. The Bears play Dallas Baptist at 3 p.m. to finish the pool portion of the tournament. D2 baseball, Central Missouri in the Super Regionals, opened with a 6-1 win over Augustana. Grant Hollister, a sophomore from Blue Springs, with four RBIs, the Mules one win away from heading back to the D2 World Series for the third year in a row. And Division II softball, Missouri Southern State in Joplin hosting Super Regionals. They lost Game 1 to Central Oklahoma 8-4. They'll play again today at 3. The Lions need two wins in a row. Mizzou women's golf tees off at the NCAA Golf Championships in Carlsbad, California. The Tigers, one of 30 teams to compete. And what a turnaround for head coach Caroline Westrup Gaeta, who turned this program into a winner in four short years.
13: I have really, really focused on the culture of the program, setting, you know, kind of my foot down and creating more structure and practice, trying to create like a standard of the program and a vision.
12: The five Mizzou golfers tee off between 9:25 and 10:10 this morning. The Golf Channel is providing coverage. The Cardinals lost 2 out of 3 to the Pirates, 6-2 the final yesterday. Dustin May tagged for 4 of those, his fifth loss of the season. Manager Ali Marmol.
14: A lot of the balls in play that usually get us off the field were just out of reach. Some of the double play balls just hit soft enough where we couldn't turn it. A combination of those things led to them being chased.
12: Cardinals in Cincinnati tonight. Royals have lost 9 of their last 10. They're hosting the Mariners. Bill Pollack, Missouri Net Sports.
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0: The Mandalorian and Grogu flies into theaters today. Director Jon Favreau told ABC News the new Star Wars film honors the world George Lucas created, even though it may be a little scary to some viewers.
17: That's part of the tradition of what, you know, it's a scary world. The stakes are high, but the characters are heroic, pure of heart. And I think that it fits the same mythic structure.
18: You stand there.
0: Kerry Washington is attached to star in and executive produce a new drama in development at Hulu called What Remains. It's based on Wendy Walker's 2023 novel of the same name. Disney is the parent company of Hulu, Lucasfilm, and ABC News. The Tony Awards have announced performances for the broadcast. The slate includes performances from Ragtime, Cats, The Jellicle Ball, The Lost Boys, and Schmigadoon. The Tony Awards will air live on CBS and stream on Paramount Plus on June 7th. Chuck Sievertson, ABC News.
2: 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So many of you getting ready to get out on the road for the weekend. 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Your chance to win coming up on Friday's edition of Quickie Quiz. That's happening around 8:30. We've got the To the Lobby segment with Ragtag happening next hour as well. They're bringing a very cool movie to the big screen for the holiday weekend. We'll let them define that for you, so stick around for that as well. And we've got your headline news coming up here at top of the hour. Coming up a little bit later on in the morning, the morning meeting with Simon Rose, special day of broadcasting because they're on location out at Columbia Regional Airport today, talking about a brand new flight that is launching today. So an interesting Friday of programming to get you ready for the holiday weekend, and that continues here in just a bit.
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22: You know, I watched a video the other day about kids getting landlines at home. We haven't had a landline in my house in I can't even tell you how long. But seeing these parents about my age being teleported back to their own childhoods, a simpler time before screens, was really powerful. And as for the kids, they sat and had conversations with their grandparents without multitasking or being distracted by a screen. I thought this was a great way to have kids stay in touch with family members and friends without getting sucked into the smartphone era too young. Of course, you need other people close by to hop on board as well if this is something that's going to work. Perhaps most important, I realized, these relics can be a great conversation starter with your children. You can talk about what it really means to be connected in this day and age. Things have changed a lot. I'm Dr. Sanjay Gupta, helping you live a better life.
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24: From ABC News, I'm Sherry Preston. Secretary of State Marco Rubio meeting with NATO foreign ministers in Sweden today, telling the alliance his boss, President Trump, is disappointed with NATO's response to the Iran war. However, he adds,
25: one of the areas where I think we definitely can cooperate on is the defense industrial base. It is clear to the world, to all of us in the alliance and beyond, that we simply are not able to produce munitions today at a rate that are necessary for future needs. That's something that has to be addressed.
24: After first saying the U.S. would be pulling troops from Europe, President Trump posting on social media now, an additional 5,000 U.S. service members will soon be deployed to Poland. The war in Iran pushing gas prices to more than $4.50 a gallon on average, more than 40% higher than gas prices were last Memorial Day weekend. It's $22 more per fill-up, says AAA's Mark Jenkins.
26: What we're seeing is people adjusting the way they travel. So maybe taking shorter road trips, you know, traveling for fewer days, or just expecting to budget more for gasoline and cutting back on what they're willing to spend on their hotel and spending less on shopping and dining out.
24: Going to be a wet Memorial Day weekend for many of us, especially those in the eastern half of the country. Shock still resonating through the racing world on the news that NASCAR great Kyle Busch died this week at age 41 following a severe illness. Here's ABC's Will Reeve.
27: His final win came in what turned out to be his final race. Exactly 1 week ago at the Dover Motor Speedway.
28: Why do these moments never get old, Kyle?
29: Because you never know when the last one is.
27: Busch was one of the most successful drivers ever. He holds the all-time record for wins across NASCAR's top three national series, 234 in all.
24: The Sherpa guide who helped more people summit Mount Everest than anyone else says there are too many climbers up there. 274 people summited on Thursday, a new record. You're listening to ABC News.
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24: Continued pushback against President Trump's taxpayer fund that will dole out $1.8 billion to those who claim to have been victimized by the government. ABC's Mary Bruce in Washington says many in the GOP have spoken out against it.
1: Republicans were already struggling to justify the president's request for $1 billion in taxpayer money for his ballroom. Trump insists the project is being paid for entirely by private donations, but says he needs $1 billion from Congress for security upgrades.
24: 4 days to go before Texas Republicans decide who will represent them in the November Senate election. ABC's Jim Ryan has more from Dallas.
3: Fighting for a fifth term, Senator John Cornyn has cut loose on his Republican challenger in campaign ads.
4: Crooked Ken Paxton cheated on his wife. She's divorcing him.
3: And Paxton has returned the favor.
5: John Cornyn is losing. That's why he's lying.
3: The chairman of the Republican Party of Texas is asking both of them to knock it off. Paxton, who's been endorsed by President Trump, has agreed to pull his negative ads. Cornyn has not. The winner of Tuesday's runoff faces Democrat James Tallarico in November. Jim Ryan, ABC News, Dallas.
24: What is normally the hottest time of the year for home sales may be cooled off by rising interest rates. The average rate for a 30-year home loan is now up to over 6.5%, according to Freddie Mac. That's still below last year's level, but this year, before the war, interest rates dipped to below 6%. Sherry Preston, ABC News.
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2: Starting today out at COU, and that means our very good friend Simon Rose is going to be broadcasting live from the airport today for the morning meeting program. So we'll ramp up to that. We've got a lot to do here in the 8 o'clock hour. I have in my hands a $15 gift certificate that you could cash in at Broadway Diner right there on 4th Street in downtown Columbia. That is the prize up for grabs. Later this morning on this this hour for a quickie quiz, so stick around for that. And then in the home stretch of this hour, the To the Lobby segment with Ragtag Cinema. Tim Pilcher will be joining me here in studio. They're bringing one of the high-profile films of the holiday weekend to their screens, and we'll have him define that for you here a little bit later on this hour. A lot to do in the 8 o'clock hour, including your local newscast, and let's kick off the hour with that. With a look at KFRU News, I'm David Gaines. Columbia City Manager DeCarlin Seawood will deliver the annual State of the City address today.
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0: 445-4489. Yeah!
2: With a look at KFRU News, I'm David Gaines. Columbia City Manager DeCarlin Seawood will deliver the annual State of the City address today. Last year's address focused heavily on community engagement, public safety, and infrastructure improvements across the city. Other priorities discussed in 2025 included improvements at Columbia Regional Airport and expanding GoComo Transit services. This year's State of the City address will be happening at noon in the City Council chambers at City Hall. Our media partners at KOMU8 will stream the address on their website, which is KOMU.com, and on their news and streaming apps. The address will also be on the city website and televised on Spectrum 992, CenturyLink 96, and MediaCom 80. The first arriving flight on the new route between Columbia Regional Airport and Charlotte Douglas International Airport landed last night. The route was expected to start early next month, but now starts with its first departing flight, which is happening today. A schedule change by American Airlines caused the route's earlier start date. COU will see two more routes start in a couple of weeks. Allegiant Air flights to Orlando Sanford will start on June 3rd, and flights to Destin will begin on June 5th. Allegiant announced earlier this week that it will be adding a flight to St. Pete Clearwater, which is on Tampa Bay. That is planned for November. The airport is set to undergo various improvements this summer as traffic increases from new flights. A resurfacing project on the west outer road of Highway 63 between Columbia and Ashland will start next week. On May 26, construction crews plan to resurface a portion of Missouri 163 and Tom Bass Road between Boone County Route H and Meyer Industrial Drive. Next week, from Monday through Friday from 7 a.m. until 7 p.m., one lane will remain open with flaggers and pilot vehicles directing drivers through the work zone. The entrances from Highway 63 to Tom Bass Road will be closed for short durations. The work is expected to continue through mid-June. All work is weather permitting. News now from Missouri Net.
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12: Missouri Net News, I'm Matt Pilger. Missouri gas prices are significantly higher this Memorial Day weekend compared to the same holiday time last year. In Missouri, fuel prices averaged $4.20 a gallon compared to last year's $2.87 a gallon. With that in mind, Missouri Division of Tourism Director Stephen Fouts says the busy season is here for the Lake of the Ozarks region.
13: We know that travelers do have some concerns about gas prices. At the same time, what we find is people want to take a break. Lake of the Ozarks is one of Missouri's most popular destinations. I would anticipate that we'll see a lot of boats on the water this weekend.
12: Despite higher gas prices, Fouts says many travelers are still planning trips this summer, but they may be adjusting how long they stay or how often they travel. A St. Louis area man is accused of stealing more than $250,000 from a grocery chain. Sue Danielson reports.
14: Richard Lind of Florissant is accused of creating false records and invoices for shipments that never occurred. Investigators say Lind, who worked in logistics at a grocer's distribution center, is tied to over 600 fraudulent payments. The payments totaled over $250,000. An indictment states when trucking companies sought reimbursement from the grocery chain, Lind voided false records to hide the scheme. He's pleaded not guilty to 5 counts of wire fraud.
12: And the U.S. House has passed additions to a federal housing bill authored by two of Missouri's congressmen. Marshall Griffin has details.
15: Democrat Emanuel Cleaver and Republican Mark Alford both worked on the wide-ranging bill that's designed to expand affordable housing, reduce cost, and streamline regulations. It includes a $200 million annual fund for communities working to increase the nation's housing supply.
12: Missouri Attorney General Catherine Hanaway is targeting a cryptocurrency ATM company as part of a broader crackdown on cryptocurrency scams tied to ATM transactions. She explains why CoinFlip became a focus of that effort.
16: Because it had the most victims, and we had victims that were reaching out to our office.
12: Missouri ranks 5th in the nation for drug-related problems, according to a new Wallet Hub report. The report looked at factors including overdose deaths, opioid prescriptions, drug arrests, teen drug use, and access to treatment programs. And today marks the anniversary of two deadly tornadoes that struck Missouri 8 years apart. 15 years ago, a massive EF5 tornado with 200-mile-per-hour winds ripped through Joplin, killing 161 people. On the same date in 2019, an EF3 tornado struck central Missouri's Eldon and later ripped through Jefferson City. Be sure to follow MissouriNet on Instagram, Facebook, and X.
2: 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I'm David Gaines.

0: 8.9 FM and 1400 AM KFRU. The third and final hour of A Columbia Morning with David Gaines on this Friday, May 22nd. An update on that First Alert weather forecast for you. This morning remains overcast. Right now at Columbia Regional Airport, 62 degrees being reported. And 63 degrees at the moment here in town at Sanborn Field on the University of Missouri campus. It is a Friday that, frankly, is going to stay mostly cloudy, so get used to that. But we will warm up into the low 70s this afternoon, a high right around 71 degrees. Winds are not too much of a factor today, coming in from the east at about 7 miles per hour. Overnight tonight, things will drop down into the mid-50s with those temperatures dropping. And patchy fog will be developing, and that's going to be maybe a visibility issue for you in the early morning hours of Saturday within Columbia. But that'll start to dissipate at around 8 a.m. tomorrow, and that gives us a Saturday that basically turns partly sunny and really warms up. We have a high tomorrow in the low 80s, and that's where we're going to stay, not just Saturday and Sunday, but as well as Monday, Memorial Day. Frankly, we're going to be in the mid to upper 80s on Memorial Day, and we're going to stay in the 80s all next week. Right now, out at COU, 62 degrees. Again, we're at 63 degrees currently here in town at Sanborn Field. If your weekend does include lots of traveling, especially on the road, here is your update on those local gas prices this morning. Pretty much every outlet within the city limits still has a gallon of unleaded at $4.19 a gallon this morning. That includes your Quick Trips, your Break Times, your Casey's. Midway has it for $4.19 this morning. A lot of your Cinex stores as well. And your Phillips 66 locations seem to all have it at $4.19 this morning. And so I don't know where you're heading to in terms of locations for the holiday weekend. But if you want to check ahead and see what the gas prices are at your destination, you might want to just go ahead and make sure you fill up here if it happens to be cheaper in Columbia on this Friday. A lot to get around to when we get to the subject of road work and bridge work and that kind of thing. That's keeping us very, very busy. Let me start with the good news. The intersection of Conley Road and the Business Loop is open as scheduled, and the roundabout is in use. So there's your positive. However, starting on Tuesday of next week, Providence Road over I-70 will be closing for 5 months. So Providence Road, again, over I-70, set to close during that period. And the process will begin with demolition and removal of the overpass bridge and the pedestrian bridge. And that will begin Tuesday evening at 9 p.m. as new bridge is being built over that five-month period. The ramp from westbound I-70 to Providence will be closed, and there will be no access for drivers to cross the interstate. That's going to create a few issues. Signed detours will be available for alternate routes, so be on the lookout for those, obviously. And we will talk more about that on Tuesday's program, but that's something that you need to be aware of coming out of the holiday weekend. And also, speaking of the holiday, on Monday, city offices will be closed in observance of Memorial Day. Your residential curbside trash will not be collected, obviously, and will be delayed by 1 day for the remainder of the week next week. Also, Columbia's public transit system, GoComo, will not be operating on Monday. So do be aware of that. Sad story from yesterday afternoon. An elderly Columbia man died after being involved in a two-vehicle crash in Boone County. According to the Highway Patrol, it happened just after 3 o'clock on Highway 63, a mile south of Calvert Hill. A vehicle entered the highway from a private drive and crossed the path of a Prius, and that Toyota then struck the driver's side of that vehicle. The driver of the car that was struck, a 78-year-old Columbia man, was pronounced deceased at a hospital, and the driver of the other car, a 78-year-old Kirksville woman, sustained moderate injuries. Her passenger, a 75-year-old Kirksville man, sustained minor injuries. Both of those people were wearing their seatbelts. It's not known if the Columbia man was wearing his. We do not have an official release of the gentleman's name, but again, a sad story coming out of Thursday's news cycle. If you're a Cardinals fan, I know a lot of you are, and I'm going to tell you right now, that is a bandwagon that is going to just start to fill up as the season progresses. A lot of interest and what is going on, not just with the team. It's been kind of a bummer the last few games because on what's been an amazing season so far. They have lost a couple in a row here. But regardless of your seat location, Cardinals fans, moving forward this season, you are now invited to sit in the upper right field bleachers to be part of, you got it, the Tarps Off movement. Basically, it's shirts optional, and according to most of what we've seen here in this whole movement, shirts may be optional, but nobody's wearing them. They're all off, and I like how they say energy is required to do so. So here is the official post online from the Cardinals themselves. Want to join the movement, it asks. Well, starting tonight, which would have been yesterday, the upper right field bleachers at Busch Stadium will become a dedicated high-energy fan section inspired by the Tarps Off atmosphere fans have brought to the ballpark. And now you're starting to see that happen at other ballparks across the nation. Any fan in the ballpark, regardless of seat location, now can start joining the fun. And again, they say shirts are optional. So if you want to get in on that kind of craziness, you can. It is a fun atmosphere, and hopefully not just the Cardinals, but the Royals start to turn things around from their current streak and get back to the winning side of things here over the next handful of games. We can hope for that, right? On the way this hour, your chance to win during Quickie Quiz. We're going to get to that here in about 10 minutes. But on the other side of the break, we'll check in one more time with meteorologist Beth Finello on this Friday morning. It's News Talk 98.9 FM and 1400 AM. KFRU.
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7: We are finally starting to learn more things we can do to keep our brains sharp as we age. A lot of people think crossword puzzles or Sudoku might do the trick, but the science doesn't really bear that out. What one recent study found, though, was that a certain type of brain training seems to have a significant impact on cognition as we get older. It wasn't memory or even problem-solving tasks that moved the needle. It was an interactive computerized game that tested the ability to recognize two separate images in faster and faster sequences. It's what we call a task of divided attention, in which you don't have a conscious strategy on how to improve. That's according to the study's lead author. You're just trying to do the best you can to figure out how to divide your attention. Now, the game in this study was called Double Decision. If you want to find it and try it out yourself. I'm Dr. Sanjay Gupta, helping you live a better life.
0: 8:23 is the time we check back in with our friend Beth Finello, meteorologist with KOMU-8, to take a look at that holiday forecast, including temperatures that will be warming up. Good morning, Beth.
3: Good morning. We're starting off this morning mostly cloudy in the 60s. Today we climb to about 70. Tonight we're cloudy again. I can't rule out a few spotty showers here or there today and tonight, but overall we are dry. 78 tomorrow, a couple of evening storms possible, but otherwise a dry day. A few early showers on Sunday, but otherwise a dry day. We just kind of have to dodge these rounds of rain here and there. Not really impressive, though, with any of these rain chances. We climb to about 80 on Sunday.
0: That's a pretty good forecast for the holiday weekend, and one that it looks like is carrying over into the holiday itself.
3: Yeah, we climb to 83, maybe a few isolated showers on Monday. Highs climbing, again, into the 80s, really not that bad. And I think 80s continue through all of next week.
0: I know you are wisely staying put over the weekend. Do you have any plans for grilling? Do you have a big meal planned over the holiday?
3: Yeah, I'm kind of thinking about it. We'll see. I haven't really figured that out. I'm still trying to figure out when I'm going to do laundry this weekend. You know, I got to plan my chores to try and fit them into my busy schedule, David.
0: It is like the one of two weekends of the calendar year I can do laundry, so I'm going to be knocking that out as well. I do not know what's being grilled Sunday afternoon. I've had three different answers, so I'm either going to get ribs, some kind of pork, or, you know, my fingers crossed, a big thick steak. So we'll see how it plays out, but I'm looking for it nonetheless, and I'm letting you know that we have a specialty programming on the holiday itself, so I will be back on the air with you starting on Tuesday of next week.
3: Well, enjoy your very long weekend.
0: You do the same, and I'll talk to you then.
3: Sounds good.
0: All right, Beth Fennell, a meteorologist with our media partners at KOMU8, and an updated look at that forecast. Let me get you the current temperature right now. We get it from Columbia Regional Airport, where Simon Rose is setting things up for his program later this morning. 62 degrees at top of the hour, and we are currently at 63 degrees here in town at Sanborn Field on the University of Missouri campus. Your chance to win is coming up during Quickie Quiz. That's happening here in a few minutes. But first, let's take one more look this morning at Missouri Net Sports.
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10: 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Starting with college baseball, Missouri State opened Conference USA tourney play with a 6-4 win over Kennesaw State. Carter Bergman from Kansas City hit his team-leading 16th homer to break a 2-2 tie in the seventh, straightaway center field 423 feet. The Bears play Dallas Baptist at 3 p.m. to finish the pool portion of the tournament. D2 baseball, Central Missouri in the Super Regionals, opened with a 6-1 win over Augustana. Grant Hollister, a sophomore from Blue Springs with four RBIs, the Mules one win away from heading back to the D2 World Series for the third year in a row. And Division II softball, Missouri Southern State in Joplin hosting Super Regionals. They lost Game 1 to Central Oklahoma 8-4. They'll play again today at 3. The Lions need two wins in a row. Mizzou women's golf tees off at the NCAA Golf Championships in Carlsbad, California. The Tigers, one of 30 teams to compete, and what a turnaround for head coach Caroline Westrup Gaeta.
11: That's you.
10: Turned this program into a winner in four short years.
12: Really focused on the culture of the program, setting, you know, kind of my foot down and creating more structure and practice, trying to create like a standard of the program and a vision.
10: The five Mizzou golfers tee off between 9:25 and 10:10 this morning. The Golf Channel is providing coverage. The Cardinals lost 2 out of 3 to the Pirates, 6-2 the final yesterday. Dustin May tagged for 4 of those, his fifth loss of the season.

0: flammable at the Broadway Diner right there on 4th Street in downtown Columbia. And every week I like to shout out the owner, David Johnson, for providing the certificate to give away. And the cool thing about this is it's not only good through the end of the year, I could continue to give these away through December because they are valid through the middle part of January. So a lot of time to cash them in. And as always, the number to call in on with your guest today is our studio line, 573-442 8255. I got the phone lines currently locked up because people start calling in early on Fridays to try to win the gift certificate for Broadway Diner. I get that. But I've got the question ready for you right now. And as soon as I ask it, I will unlock the phone lines. Okay. And I hinted and teased before the break, it would relate to the animal kingdom and nature. And so, an interesting question today. And here you go. What is the only flying mammal? Boom, let me unlock the phone lines. Well, that didn't take long. Everybody's, they're jumping in on this right now. What is the only flying mammal? And before I go to your guesses here, I'm specific about this. I'm talking about can actually lift and thrust and fly, not a mammal that can, you know, glide between trees, okay? So that's a little hint of what not to guess. And again, the number to call in with your guess is 573-442-8255. Let's start working through the lines here. I will start with line number one. All right, listener, you're on with me. My question for Quickie Quiz today, name for me the only flying mammal.
1: Squirrel.
0: It is not a squirrel. I appreciate the attempt. And yeah, you can go ahead and take that one off the board, everybody. It's not a squirrel. Let's continue to work our way through these calls. I'll do this caller next. All right, listener, you're on with me. It's not a squirrel. Again, I'm specifically asking which mammal can actually, you know, ascend and fly and thrust as they're doing so. What's the only mammal that can do that?
1: A bat.
0: Yes, it's a bat. Who am I talking to?
1: Hi, Don Hegstead.
0: Hey, Don. How you doing on this Friday?
1: Doing good. Doing good.
0: Well, that's good to know. And you got big plans for the holiday?
1: Mow the lawn.
0: Yes, that's how you officially celebrate the kickoff of summer, is getting out and doing some lawn work.
1: I'm going crappie fishing, too.
0: Oh, so that sounds great. Fun. Well, I wish you luck on that, and have fun outside over the weekend. And have fun cashing this thing in when I get it to you, okay? So do me a favor.
1: Okay.
0: And, Don, I'll talk to you during this commercial break. And during it, I'll get your mailing information and get this to you, okay?
1: Sounds great.
0: Sounds good to me as well. Let me put Don on hold, and there you go. I'll repeat the question and answer in case you missed it. The question today, what is the only flying mammal? And bats are the only mammals capable of true powered flight. We're not talking about gliding mammals like flying squirrels who simply leap and descend. Bats generate their own lift and thrust. And that's probably because those wings are so thin and they're able to do so. So anyway, you know, that part of it's a little bit above my pay grade, but that was the correct answer. Congratulations going to Don on this Friday morning. If you did not win Quickie Quiz today, we do it every Monday through Friday on this program. And obviously Monday is a specialty programming day because of the holiday. So your next chance to win will be happening on Tuesday's show of next week. We'll take a break, and coming up here on the other side, we'll get into the weekly To the Lobby segment with our friends at Ragtag Cinema, Tim Pilcher, this go around. And looking forward to catching up with Tim here on the other side of this. It's News Talk 98.9 FM and 1400 AM KFRU.
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11: You know, one of the weirder things I've seen on social media lately is parents feeding their babies butter, like whole sticks of butter. They swear that it helps them feel fuller after meals and get a good night's sleep, among other things. There's actually something to this. You know, butter is full of fat, which a rapidly growing infant needs, but eating butter all the time results in, quote, boxing out other important nutrients they need as well. Spokesperson for the Academy of Nutrition and Dietetics told us she recommends half a teaspoon to a teaspoon melted and then added to a puree. Or as they get older, you can drizzle oil or melted butter over cooked vegetables, she told us. We never say just give butter by itself, and it's not the only source of fat she would recommend. Avocados, hummus, fish, they are great sources of fat as well, and also great foods to introduce. I'm Dr. Sanjay Gupta, helping you live a better life.
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the iconic jingle letting you know that it's time to play Friday's edition of something we've been doing on these airwaves for well over 60 years. It's called Quickie Quiz. It is your daily chance to win during a Columbia Morning with David Gaines. And on Fridays, it's always one that a lot of people look forward to, because on Fridays, what are we giving away? 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

0: 9 FM and 1400 AM KFRU. It is a Columbia morning with David Gaines. It's also a Friday, the 22nd day of May. And on Fridays, every week we do the To the Lobby segment with our friends at Ragtag Cinema. And this go around, that means Tim Pilcher. Tim, good to see you.
1: Good morning, David. Good to be here.
0: You are up and about on a Friday morning, despite the fact that you ushered in the wee hours because you stayed up and watched the final broadcast of the Tonight Show with the Late Show.
1: The Late Show with Stephen Colbert.
0: That's right. I gave him a different title there. So
1: I'm not one who normally stays up watching TV, but I thought this is a bit of a historic moment.
0: It absolutely was that. I still don't know everybody who trickled in for that broadcast last night.
1: Well, I don't want to spoil it for anybody. I'm sure you can see it online.
0: It's past tense now. you're not spoiling anything. What was the highlight for you checking that out last night?
1: Okay, well, Paul McCartney was the guest.
0: That's the one thing I've seen on social media this morning.
1: Of course, they were riffing on the fact that, of course, the Beatles played in that very same theater, Ed Sullivan Theater.
0: Yes.
1: So.
0: I remember, I think it was around 2010, around that time where he played on Top of the Sign. David was still hosting, so I don't know if it was an anniversary for the Beatles appearance or if he was just promoting a tour at the time, but he did like a 4-song set on top of the late night marquee.
1: Wow.
0: And I always thought that was cool. And I think he's been on maybe one time since. So it's cool that, and I know he was just on Saturday Night Live. So he was probably within the building this week and like, hey, can you run over across town and do the broadcast? That's a good guess for the final show.
1: And I'm going to miss that show. It was bittersweet, very funny, but also, some touching moments.
0: Well, I guess we could say that about some of the programming we've got here for the weekend, but I don't know if either of those things really apply to the new movie that you're bringing to town this week. And we've kind of ramped up to it over the last couple of weeks because I saw the trailer about a month ago.
1: Mm-hmm.
0: And as it's, playing, I'm like, this thing looks crazy. It looks creative. It looks high energy. And even the title is one that's going to at least grab your attention. The name of the movie is called I Love Boosters, Tim. Actually, it's just called I Love Boosters. Your name's not included.
1: That's right.
0: And why don't you go ahead and kind of explain what the plot involves?
1: Sure. So this one is about a crew of professional shoplifters, also known as boosters, who have selected a cutthroat fashion maven as their next mark. And so this is a crew of people who go around stealing clothes from high-end clothing stores, and then they sell them at a discount price, which they consider a community service.
0: And I guess a pretty steady income.
1: Exactly. And so as you can tell, there's a lot of class elements cutting through this plot line. This is the long-awaited sophomore follow-up from director Boots Riley, who brought us Sorry to Bother You in 2018.
0: A very memorable film in itself.
1: And we have stars Kiki Palmer, Naomi Aki, Taylor Page, and Poppy Liu. They're kind of the gang of boosters that are robbing these stores, and then the fashion maven is played by Demi Moore.
0: Yeah, that's really good casting.
1: Yeah.
0: And again, the trailer, it looks like the main, the boosters, I'm doing finger quotes here, the team they put together, the actresses seem to have a fantastic energy and rapport with one another.
1: Oh, yeah. And, they'll show up at their store all dressed in the same monochromatic color. It's very surreal and stylized and colorful, as you said.
0: And it's also rounded out by some actors. The male cast in this is one I quite like as well. Lakeith Stanfield.
1: Mm-hmm.
0: He's got to be one of the better actors working in the here and now. I love that guy. And so looking forward to seeing him in this movie. I don't know how big a role it is, but he's augmenting the main cast here. Will Poulter. Playing against type, unlike any other role he's done before. I think he is a fashion designer in this.
1: I think so, too.
0: At least my pulling that from the trailer anyway. And then the great Don Cheadle in the lineup of this cast as well. Screenings begin as early as today.
1: That's right.
0: And you have your first one on this Friday afternoon at 3 o'clock. There's a 5:45 and there's an 8:30 today as well. And multiple screenings in the days to come. And as usual, I will highlight for you listeners the two screenings in the upcoming week that are open captions. If you need to go see something on the big screen and would prefer to have the dialogue on screen beneath as well, there are a couple opportunities to watch the movie that way. The first one happening at 2 on Sunday afternoon. And then the next one happening at 6:45 Tuesday evening. All right. So those are the two open caption screenings. Quite a lot of, I feel like we, every time I have you in here, I always segue into this, quite a lot of critical acclaim for this movie. That applies for this as well, yeah. As I take a look at the current tomato meter score and the number percentile of critics giving it a good review, 92% on Rotten Tomatoes right now. So a big endorsement from critics and just a buzzy film. I think it's a smart one to bring into town.
1: I agree.
0: So let me quote some of the reviews that you have on your website, ragtagcinema.org, in reference to the movie. We'll go first to David Fear's review on Rolling Stone. It's a lot, but that's Boot style. I would concur based on one movie. The Adult Swim energy is strong here, and the satire is sharp in the way that shattered glass flying every which way from a shotgun blast is. Good grief. Watching it, this is The Hollywood Reporter, watching it feels less like being transported into a different universe than putting on X-ray goggles to look at our own and finding buried under all the frustration and despair a joyful and unruly sense of hope. Well, that sold me. That's a fantastic way to wind that down. And then here's one from Next Best Picture. The reviewer Dan Bayer says, seeing a vision this unbridled on screen is a breath of fresh air in a cinematic landscape overloaded with IP rehashes. Preach! I added that little aside there. Boots Riley is a genuine original. And in I Love Boosters, he makes a statement as widely entertaining as possible. That's what you call an endorsement, Tim.
1: That's right. Yeah, I think we're going to be hard-pressed to see anything else quite like this this year.
0: It is buzzy. It's now available to start watching at Ragtag beginning today and sticking around through into the next week. And again, the word of mouth that you've heard about the movie, I'm assuming it's along the same lines.
1: Oh, yeah.
0: All right.
1: So good critic reviews so far.
0: It looks good to me. And let's talk about the big movies that you're holding over for another weekend.
1: That's right. So we're still holding over Is God Is. And
0: talk about bonkers, okay, man. I feel like 2 weeks in a row you brought in some really interesting original films.
1: Yep. So I saw this one Friday.
0: You did.
1: And let's see, last Friday. And it was great. So this one is a new film by playwright Alicia Harris. And it's about basically a revenge story. Two sisters are ordered back to their bedridden mother. And she asks them to kill their father, basically, for what he did to them.
0: Yes.
1: I don't know how to say it any other way.
0: No, that's exactly the plot. And you'll get that just from watching the trailer for Is God Is. Mm-hmm. And I had a friend who went and saw it and enjoyed it as well. And so I'm glad that you've carried it over for at least additional week.
1: Yep.
0: And that was your takeaway. You really liked it, right?
1: Yeah, it was just a wild ride. You know,
0: it
1: sometimes
0: looks that way to me.
1: Sometimes I want to go to the cinema and I just want to have fun and just be on the ride for a good story. And that's what I got last Friday.
0: Well, all right.
1: Is God Is. And then we're also holding over Hokum, the horror film.
0: Yeah, that's had a pretty nice run at Ragtag.
1: Yep, it's had a decent run, starring Adam Scott. It's about he's returning to an inn in Ireland to spread his parents' ashes. But as it turns out, the property may be haunted.
0: Okay, there's your setup, everybody. And again, also nice reviews for Hokum. And that's actually done pretty well at the box office in its limited run already so far. Mm-hmm. So great film options when it comes to newer movies going into the weekend. But you guys like to do other programming as well, what we call specialty programming. And we're going to highlight that on the other side of the break, including something that's going to be screened on Memorial Day itself. And there's a reason for that. We'll explain for you in a couple of moments. 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
8: You know, one of the weirder things I've seen on social media lately is parents feeding their babies butter, like whole sticks of butter. They swear that it helps them feel fuller after meals and get a good night's sleep, among other things. There's actually something to this. You know, butter is full of fat, which a rapidly growing infant needs, but eating butter all the time results in, quote, boxing out other important nutrients they need as well. Spokesperson for the Academy of Nutrition and Dietetics told us she recommends half a teaspoon to a teaspoon melted and then added to a puree. Or as they get older, you can drizzle oil or melted butter over cooked vegetables, she told us. We never say just give butter by itself, and it's not the only source of fat she would recommend. Avocados, hummus, fish, they are great sources of fat as well. And also, great foods to introduce. I'm Dr. Sanjay Gupta, helping you live a better life.
9: 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No parking problems, no babysitting problems. 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
10: Thanks, folks. 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

0: continue the To the Lobby segment with Ragtag Cinema, and we put the focus on specialty programming. Tim Pilcher in studio with me. Tim, you've got a one-off showing of a particular movie. It will have a return to Ragtag, but you're doing it on Memorial Day, and I think that is a little bit on the nose. There's a reason for that, and that's the subject matter of the film. I hand it over to you. What am I talking about?
1: That's right. We're bringing the brand new film, Pressure, on Monday, May 25th. This is Memorial Day. We're going to have one screening at 2 p.m., and then on the following Friday, the 29th, it'll have its regular run. But this film is about D-Day. It's actually about a lesser-known aspect of D-Day, which is the work of determining if the weather was right for the whole mission to be even viable. And so the film unravels over the 72 hours leading up to D-Day. We have General Dwight Eisenhower, played by Brendan Fraser, and the Royal Air Force meteorologist James Stagg, played by Andrew Scott.
0: The great Andrew Scott. And I love Andrew Scott.
1: He's great as well. And they're just faced with this impossible dilemma, whether to launch a dangerous seaborne invasion or risk losing the war altogether.
0: I love that you grabbed this for the holiday itself, you know, a film unfolding over the, I think as it's broken down here, the 72 hours before D-Day officially launches.
1: Yep.
0: That's really great programming on Monday. And I think a good way, listeners, for you to maybe wind down your holiday week. If you've gone out over the weekend, spent time with family, ate that barbecue, and you want to be, you know, kind of reflective of our armed forces and still be entertained and have something to do on Monday, the holiday itself. What a nice thing to have available to us on Monday afternoon at Ragtag. The screening's at when?
1: 2 p.m. on Monday.
0: I just saw the trailer for this last night, so I kept thinking it's a ways off. So you really, when I got on the website this morning, I was surprised to see that you've already got it coming up here on Monday. That's exciting. And then you'll have a full run of the movie again a week from next Friday or a week from today?
1: A week from today. Yep.
0: Okay.
1: And so we'll announce those show times on Monday. So we haven't announced those yet, but for the rest of the run.
0: Well, it's an early screening. That's what I like about this. People who go on Monday will see it before most people because the national rollout, I think, is Thursday evening going into Friday of next week.
1: That's right.
0: So you get to see it before everybody else because it opens on the 29th. Tickets already on sale for the screening?
1: For the Monday screening, yeah.
0: Okay. And so be aware of that. You can get more details at the website, which we'll repeat for you here in just a few moments. That's not the only film that's coming up here in the next week. And the one that I'm, you know, here's where I corner you, Tim. I like it when you do this. This is part of the Show Me series, but you're bringing a genuine classic to the screen at Ragtag coming up on the 28th. What iconic film am I talking about, Tim?
1: That's right. It's another war movie, actually.
0: Hey, we got a theme developed.
1: But a different approach.
0: Boy, is it.
1: Dr. Strangelove.
0: The great Dr. Strangelove, or How I Learned to Stop Worrying and Love the Bomb is the full title, but we just call it Dr. Strangelove. And a dark comedy, a brilliant film, Stanley Kubrick at the peak of his powers. Same thing with Peter Sellers at the peak of his, because I have a hard time choosing which of the three roles he plays in this movie is my favorite.
1: Yeah.
0: I love the movie. I've watched it many, many times, and I love the fact that, you know what, I've never seen it on big screen.
1: Well, now's your chance.
0: Yeah, you're putting me on the spot. Now you're flipping things around. So this is going to be happening on Thursday.
1: Yep, Thursday, May 28th, 7 p.m.
0: Okay.
1: And as David mentioned, this is a part of our Show Me series. This is a program of free monthly screenings that we do that are followed by community conversations. We're going to be joined by our partners at the Truman School of Government and Public Affairs immediately afterwards.
0: That's
1: for
0: cool.
1: A panel exploring topics of the Cold War, militarization, and nuclear weapons.
0: That's very, very neat. And it is one of those free screenings. So we need to make sure we need to go over the kind of the details of that. When you have a free show, what is the thing to do?
1: So at Ragtag, we have our free ticket policy. And on the day of the show, free tickets become available in person at our box office starting at noon. That's when the box office opens. And, you know, if it's a sought after film, they might go quickly. I can't guarantee that if you get there, you know, at 6:30, that there will be any left, but we'll see.
0: It's a first come, first serve basis.
1: That's right. We're going to have a strong crowd for this. We'll see if it sells out. If you want to be there, I encourage you to get your ticket earlier in the day.
0: So you can start doing so Thursday at noon at the Ragtag box office for a free screening of Dr. Strangelove that evening, presented with Truman School of Government and Public Affairs. I love it when you guys do that kind of thing.
1: Right. And you know what? I realized we didn't even talk about what the movie's about.
0: It's about a war.
1: We just assume everyone knows. So it's about a war. It takes place during the Cold War. There's a mad general that initiates a nuclear strike on the Soviet Union. And then we're in the war room after that strike has been initiated with all the different military leaders and diplomats as they find a way to try and stop the chaos.
0: Yes. The iconic line, gentlemen, please, no fighting in the war room. Again, Dr. Strangelove coming up on the big screen next week at Ragtag. Tim, whatever your plans are for the holiday weekend, get out and enjoy the weather and get out and enjoy some camaraderie. It's always good to visit with you. We'll do it again here soon.
1: Good to see you too, David.
0: All right. Tim Pilcher, everyone, with Ragtag Cinema, helping me wind down the program on this Friday, May 26th, a specialty edition of The Morning Meeting with Simon. He's going to do his program from the airport this morning. Stick around for that. It's News Talk 98.9 FM and 1400 AM KFRU.
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4: We're still reeling at news that future Hall of Famer Kyle Busch has died this week at the age of 41 of an undisclosed severe illness.
5: Just to think about the fact that that now he's gone. Is just impossible to try to process.
4: That's Marty Smith, who covers NASCAR for ESPN. ABC's Will Reeve with more on what happened at a recent race.
6: Just 2 weeks ago at Watkins Glen, Busch was overheard in the middle of the race asking for medical help on his radio.
7: Doctor guy, tell him I need him after the race, please. I'm going to need a shot.
6: Race announcers characterizing it as a sinus issue.
4: Busch, who had been hospitalized, earned 234 victories across NASCAR's top three national series, the most of all time. Secretary of State Marco Rubio in Sweden for meetings with NATO foreign ministers, saying the war with Iran is working its way out.
8: There's been some slight progress. I don't want to exaggerate it, but there's been a little bit of movement, and that's good. The fundamentals remain the same. Iran can never have a nuclear weapon.
4: After first saying he would pull U.S. troops out of Europe, President Trump now says he will send 5,000 of them to Poland. Continued backlash against the anti-weaponization fund set up by the president. Here's ABC senior White House correspondent Mary Bruce.
9: Republicans are demanding answers and refusing to approve more funding for the president's immigration crackdown until they get them. Acting Attorney General Todd Blanche scrambling to the Hill. For over 2 hours, Blanche getting an earful. Republicans yelling at him. Some of the president's most ardent supporters telling the acting attorney general that the president's fund will cost them the majority in the upcoming midterms.
4: 45 million Americans expected to be either driving or flying this Memorial Day weekend. That's another record. The head of the World Health Organization says the Ebola outbreak in Congo is spreading rapidly and poses a very high risk at the national level. However, he says the risk at the global level remains low. You're listening to ABC News.
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4: We've been telling you about the number of people flying and driving this Memorial Day weekend. Well, when you do get to your destination, you might find yourself in the midst of a washout, says ABC Chief Meteorologist Ginger Z.
12: It's going to be really rainy along the Gulf Coast. We also have some severe storm forecast in parts of Oklahoma, but there's also some flood watches in southern Ohio, like Cincinnati, northern Kentucky, too. That's for today. If you're traveling these roads, you will run into pockets of storms and showers.
4: It's going to be nice on the West Coast. A little more than a week before the start of hurricane season, NOAA weather experts are predicting a relatively quiet summer in the Atlantic with some caveats. Here's ABC's Jim Ryan.
13: Between June 1st and the end of November, their prediction is for a below average 8 to 14 named storms, says Dr. Neil Jacobs.
14: And 1 to 3 major hurricanes with winds at or above 111 miles an hour.
13: But NOAA's lead hurricane forecaster, Matt Rosenkranz, urges coastal communities not to let their guard down.
15: You want to know your threat now to be able to plan for that threat and then get your supplies ready.
13: Even in a year with only a few storms, it takes only one hurricane to affect an entire region of the country. Jim Ryan, ABC News.
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19: With a look at chaos, Columbia City Manager Darlin Seawood will deliver on the State of the City address today. Last year's address focused heavily on community engagement, public safety, and infrastructure improvements across the city. Other priorities discussed in 2025 included improvements at Columbia Regional Airport and expanding GoComo transit services. This year's State of the City address will be happening at noon in the City Council chambers at City Hall. Our media partners at KOMU8 will stream the address on their website, which is KOMU.com, and on their news and streaming apps. The address will also be on the city website and televised on Spectrum 992, Century Link 96, and Mediacom 80. The first arriving flight on the new route between Columbia Regional Airport and Charlotte Douglas International Airport landed last night. The route was expected to start early next month, but now starts with its first departing flight, which is happening today. A schedule change by American Airlines caused the route's earlier start date. COU will see two more routes start in a couple of weeks. Allegiant Air flights to Orlando Sanford will start on June 3rd, and flights to Destin will begin on June 5th. Allegiant announced earlier this week that it will be adding a flight to St. Pete Clearwater, which is on Tampa Bay. That is planned for November. The airport is set to undergo various improvements this summer as traffic increases from new flights. A resurfacing project on the west outer road of Highway 63 between Columbia and Ashland will start next week. On May 26, construction crews plan to resurface a portion of Missouri 163 and Tom Bass Road between Boone County Route H and Meyer Industrial Drive. Next week, from Monday through Friday from 7 a.m. until 7 p.m., one lane will remain open with flaggers and pilot vehicles directing drivers through the work zone. The entrances from Highway 63 to Tom Bass Road will be closed for short durations. The work is expected to continue through mid-June. All work is weather permitting.
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21: Missouri Net News, I'm Matt Pilger. Missouri gas prices are significantly higher this Memorial Day weekend compared to the same holiday time last year. In Missouri, fuel prices average $4.20 a gallon compared to last year's $2.87 a gallon. With that in mind, Missouri Division of Tourism Director Stephen Fouts says the busy season is here for the Lake of the Ozarks region.
22: We know that travelers do have some concerns about gas prices. At the same time, what we find is people want to take a break. The Lake of the Ozarks is one of Missouri's most popular destinations. I would anticipate that we'll see a lot of boats on the water this weekend.
21: Despite higher gas prices, Fouts says many travelers are still planning trips this summer, but they may be adjusting how long they stay or how often they travel. A St. Louis area man is accused of stealing more than $250,000 from a grocery chain. Sue Danielson reports.
23: Richard Lind of Florissant is accused of creating false records and invoices for shipments that never occurred. Investigators say Lind, who worked in logistics at a grocer's distribution center, is tied to over 600 fraudulent payments. The payments totaled over $250,000. An indictment states when trucking companies sought reimbursement from the grocery chain, Lind voided false records to hide the scheme. He's pleaded not guilty to 5 counts of wire fraud.
21: And the U.S. House has passed additions to a federal housing bill authored by two of Missouri's congressmen. Marshall Griffin has details.
24: Democrat Emanuel Cleaver and Republican Mark Alford both worked on the wide-ranging bill that's designed to expand affordable housing, reduce cost, and streamline regulations. It includes a $200 million annual fund for communities working to increase the nation's housing supply.
21: Missouri Attorney General Catherine Hanaway is targeting a cryptocurrency ATM company as part of a broader crackdown on cryptocurrency scams tied to ATM transactions. She explains why CoinFlip became a focus of that effort.
25: Because it had the most victims, and we had victims that were reaching out to our office.
21: Missouri ranks 5th in the nation for drug-related problems, according to a new Wallet Hub report. The report looked at factors including overdose deaths, opioid prescriptions, drug arrests, teen drug use, and access to treatment programs. And today marks the anniversary of two deadly tornadoes that struck Missouri 8 years apart. 15 years ago, a massive EF5 tornado with 200-mile-per-hour winds ripped through Joplin, killing 161 people. On the same date in 2019, an EF3 tornado struck central Missouri's Eldon and later ripped through Jefferson City. Be sure to follow Missouri Net on Instagram, Facebook, and X.
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26: 70 for the day today. Mostly cloudy skies out there and mostly dry, besides maybe an isolated shower chance. We're cloudy again overnight tonight. Some patchy fog. Temperatures dropping into the middle 50s. 78 for the day on Saturday. A mostly dry day. I can't rule out some afternoon and evening pop-up storms. And that'll be the case early for the day on Sunday with highs climbing into the 80s. With your KOMU 8 First Alert forecast, I'm meteorologist Beth Finello on News Talk 98.9 FM and 1400 AM KFRU.
0: That's a look at KFRU News. I'm David Gaines.

0: Mason here on News Talk 98.9 FM and 1400 AM KFRU. As you've been hearing all morning, we are live and we are at the Columbia Regional Airport, where this morning the first flight to Charlotte left full and right on time. And that's why we're out here celebrating. And of course, we've got a bunch of other things to talk about when it comes to the airport here. As you've been hearing all morning on David's newscast, not only do we have this new flight to Charlotte, the first one arriving from Charlotte came in last night with 59 passengers on board. And as I just mentioned, the first one went out on time this morning. But also, of course, we've got Allegiant Airlines, who not only had they already announced that they had two flights going out of here starting next month, they have now added a flight to Clearwater and St. Pete, which is going to go out later on this year from Columbia Regional Airport. And so it's all happening here, and you can tell it's all happening because also when you pull up here now, even though they've made some great improvements to parking, and I've said before, when I was here to fly out to go see my mum last month, the new parking lot is very nice, but you can tell, as busy as the airport is now, there are lots of people parked all over the place here at Columbia Regional Airport, which is a good problem to have, let's face it. So coming up as we go along this morning with our live broadcast from COU, we will visit with Airport Director Mike Parks. Coming up here in just a couple of minutes, Randa Rollins is going to join us. She is on the Airport Advisory Board. Exciting times for them, and I know Randa's been here since very early this morning. And Janet Thompson is here, Boone County's Northern District Commissioner. Janet is the airport liaison for the commission, and obviously when it comes to the county and when it comes to commerce and business in the county and in the Mid-Missouri area for that matter, having this airport running at full steam is massively valuable. And you'll remember a lot of you years ago when we were still operating out of the airport next door, which is going to become the new Mac Flight School. Really, the thought was, if we build a new airport, we are going to bring in a lot of new airlines. We're going to be able to offer lots of new routes. And that is exactly what has happened, because as I rolled in today, the 750 flight to Denver was just taking off. And as I was pointing out to Mike here earlier, I'll actually be back at the airport later on this evening because with Liam graduating tomorrow, Jenna's brother and sister-in-law are rolling in tonight. But they're not rolling, they're flying in direct from Denver. Obviously, we got family in Denver. It is so easy. And back in the day when we were visiting on a regular basis, we were able to be in Denver on that early flight on United before breakfast. So you don't want to forget at all that United Airlines, of course, with their flights to Chicago and Denver, it's a brilliant option here out of the airport as well. And when you add it to the new Charlotte flight and the fact that Allegiant are rolling in here, and I can tell you right now that when we first started doing our broadcast here right after the new airport opened, it was kind of quiet. It is absolutely bustling this morning. That is the word that I'm probably going to use a number of times as we go on throughout the morning. So it's all about air travel this morning, and we'll be talking more about it. I am able to field your questions. You can text those in if you're so inclined, 442-8255. David Gaines, who has done an admirable job covering for me this week, one time in an emergency situation and one time in a pre-planned situation, as in today, is able to take those messages and pass them on as well. But when we come back, we'll visit with Randa Rollins with the Airport Advisory Board. It's the morning meeting here on News Talk 98.9 FM and 1400 AM KFRU.
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6: You know, I watched a video the other day about kids getting landlines at home. We haven't had a landline in my house in I can't even tell you how long. But seeing these parents about my age being teleported back to their own childhoods, a simpler time before screens, was really powerful. And as for the kids, they sat and had conversations with their grandparents without multitasking or being distracted by a screen. I thought this was a great way to have kids stay in touch with family members and friends without getting sucked into the smartphone era too young. Of course, you need other people close by to hop on board as well if this is something that's going to work. Perhaps most important, I realized, these relics can be a great conversation starter with your children. You can talk about what it really means to be connected in this day and age. Things have changed a lot. I'm Dr. Sanjay Gupta, helping you live a better life.
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0: 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You were broadcasting live from Columbia Regional Airport. Kesley is going to join us, by the way, in the next hour for a full look at the forecast, of course. Actually, when taking off from Columbia today, you're not going to get that great a view because there's a fairly low cloud ceiling at the moment, and it's going to be cloudy the rest of the day, but we will get to about 72 for a high, and it's 63 right now here at News Talk 98.9 FM and 1400 AM KFRU. As I said, we are broadcasting live this morning from COU. The first American flight to Charlotte came in last night and then left on time this morning. And somebody who's been here since early this morning, Randa Rawlins with the Airport Advisory Board. Randa, good to see you again. Last time we talked was the last time we were broadcasting out here, and here we are again with another new route from COU.
8: Here we are. You may have to be out here every week, Simon. I don't know, but it's great to be here. Thank you so much.
0: Well, I'm a bit of a plane geek, so I'd be okay with that. You know, I'm one of those people who will tune in on the YouTube channel and watch, you know, live feeds from Heathrow Airport and stuff like that. That's how geeky I am about this stuff. And it's actually passed on to my kid, because he's been taking flying lessons from the Jet Center next door.
8: Awesome.
0: And so he was talking actually about how cool it was the other week, because he and his flight instructor were coming in, and the one of the United flights had to hold short for them, and he felt all powerful, I guess. But first of all, let me talk about United before we get to American,
8: yes.
0: Because as I came up this morning, the United flight was taking off. I think was that the Chicago flight?
8: Chicago.
0: And then I'm back here tonight because my brother-in-law and sister-in-law are rolling in from Denver tonight.
8: Right.
0: So I'll be back. And it is so nice to have not only the options to Chicago, but having that direct flight to Denver is just great, having that westward route. And let's face it, Randa, it takes Kansas off the map.
8: There you go. Well, I don't know if you remember me telling you, but my two-year-old granddaughter lives in Denver. So we have been on that flight several times.
0: Yeah.
8: Very encouraged because the flight is usually, it's not always completely full, but it's pretty full.
0: Yeah.
8: And so that load factor is so important for getting a second flight. And that's something that Mike Parks has talked to United about. And I think we were probably really close to that. Unfortunately, the airlines are a little skittish right now with the fuel prices.
0: I'm sure and they are, yeah.
8: They're kind of saying, backing off and saying, you know, you're on the list, but until these fuel price situations get taken care of, we're not going to do anything. So,
0: in the meantime, however, let's talk about that Charlotte flight. It had been rumored, I think, and I think, I don't want to give away any trade secrets here, but I think we were on the verge of it, and then boom, pandemic, right? And so it's taken that long. But how nice was it for you to be here as part of the Airport Advisory Board and finally see that thing come to fruition with the flight in last night and the flight out this morning?
8: Well, I took a picture of it leaving the gate this morning.
0: I saw the picture, yeah, right on time.
8: It was right on time, and it really, I just had chills for a minute. I mean, it's been 9 years in the making to get that flight out of COU directly to Charlotte, and so just a ton of work, and I'm so happy for Mike Parks. He's done, carried most of the load for that, and it was just exciting. I actually knew four of the people that got on the plane this morning, so we had a little breakfast for them before they got on the plane.
0: Oh, nice.
8: And had a chance to visit with them. Mike and Rocky Alden were headed to Boston, and some other people were headed to Boston. Some people were headed to Florida. So it's a great airport to go through for connections on the East Coast.
0: Mike and Rocky actually be on the show with me next week.
8: Mm-hmm. All right. You can ask them how that trip was.
0: So I fly out of here now. Well, not all the time, but I fly out of here. I had to go see my mom in April, and I flew out of here. And it is so much nicer to not have to haul over to St. Louis or Kansas City, then haul up to Chicago, and then have to haul to Heathrow before I have to haul from Heathrow up to Manchester. Mm-hmm. It's so nice to be able to go out of here. And here is one of the big pluses. That is the fact that the line here, the TSA line, is always very quick, very short, and very efficient.
8: Yes, our TSA staff has been awesome. As I was telling you off the air, during the time when they were not getting paid, we have 24 TSA people out here, and they all showed up for work every day, and they weren't getting paid.
0: Wow.
8: And so we did do a food drive for them, which was nice. But, they work really quickly. They were helpful this morning when we were trying to get extra people through the line. We're very fortunate.
0: Yeah, and kudos to them for working without pay. I don't think there's many people anywhere who would do that. I wouldn't.
8: No, and so, you can't blame them. And it's hard to hire people in that situation as well.
0: Well, I might actually, because this job is so much fun. But don't tell anybody I'd do it without that. But so let's move on then. That's great. And so there's a daily flight now to Charlotte, right?
8: Daily flight, which is important. I mean, daily service is something we've always worked really hard for. I mean, obviously we've got the Allegiant, which you're going to talk about in a minute, mm-hmm. That's not a daily flight, but those daily flights are so important so people can rely on getting in and out and so forth. And then, like adding the second flight to Denver will be important. Adding a second flight to Charlotte will be important so that you have one going out in the morning and one going out in the evening.
0: And well, the reason I think, let's talk about Allegiant. Allegiant is more of a, I guess you could call it almost a leisure airline.
8: It's a low-fare airline.
0: Yeah.
8: They recognize it. They sell themselves as that.
0: Right. And they sell themselves as taking holidaymakers to places where the sun's out and most of the time there's a beach, right? Mm-hmm. Which is very different to Charlotte, where you're connecting overseas, mm-hmm. you're connecting to elsewhere on the eastern or mm-hmm. the southeast, right?
8: Yes.
0: And so it's important to have that daily service there because you've got a lot of business travelers, a lot of people connecting. Whereas Allegiant, like you said, they know their passenger load, they know who they're aiming for, don't they? And so, but it's still going to be, how nice is it going to be? I think we had Frontier, for 5 minutes going to Orlando?
8: Something like that.
0: It wasn't long, was it?
8: No, it wasn't. And so, the thing about Allegiant that's, and we, you have to recognize this when you're flying out of COU, but they fly into smaller airports. So they can be a low fare carrier because they're not flying into Orlando International. They're flying into Orlando Sanford, which is, not that far away. It's, maybe another 20 minutes the other way from, it's on north of Orlando. I think they do that. We don't have a flight with in Phoenix, but I think they fly into Mesa instead of the Phoenix airport. So they don't pay those higher landing fees, so they can keep their fares lower. And I think, according to Mike Parks, they have really made an effort during this last few weeks where a lot of the other airlines are raising the fares a lot and all the fees.
0: Oh, yeah.
8: They've really made an effort to keep their fares down. So especially those introductory fares, I looked at the introductory fares to Tampa. Some of them were as low as $59. So
0: I know
8: that's a deal.
0: That is an unbelievable deal because if you think about it, Rhonda, most people are paying $59 to fill up their gas tank in their vehicle at the moment.
8: I paid $70 yesterday to fill mine up. $70. See? Absolutely.
0: So if you can get on one of those introductory fares, I mean, that is a deal. Deal and a half, isn't it? And Allegiant, they are going to be flying bigger aircraft in here, right? They run
8: 737s.
0: Mm-hmm. Do they run A320s too? Or are we going to get into the weeds here?
8: Predominantly 737s. That's a question for Mike Parks to answer for you later.
0: Weeds with him, but
8: yeah, we are going to do. Yeah, they're going to be. That was one of the reasons we really truly had to do major improvements with the parking because those flights are going to have a lot of people and a lot of cars with them over a long period of time because most of those people are going to stay away for a week.
0: All right, let's talk about the parking because it is still amazing to me, even at this point, that the parking here is free.
8: Mm-hmm.
0: I mean, there is nowhere else in, I'm going to say there is probably, well, I can't say nowhere else because I don't know it for a fact, but I would tell you that there is a tiny, tiny percentage of airports that have commercial air service where they do not charge you to park. And we are still an airport that does not charge you to park.
8: That's right. And that's been a great selling point, along with the fact that no one wants to travel on I-70 right now.
0: Don't get me started. Yeah.
8: So, yeah. I mean, the fares have gone up in St. Louis and Kansas City as well as here. So the fares should be, you know, if you calculate the gas and the parking fees and so forth, and the inconvenience of having to travel with the construction, which is really scary. I was in Kansas City this week, and I don't want to ever be on I-70 at all during that time. so we have to expand the parking. At some point, we're going to have to figure out a way to pay for that, because it's.
0: Yeah.
8: I will tell you that the bids are coming in much, much higher than we had anticipated at this point. So I think at some point we have to look at revenues for the airport. But right now it's great. It's convenient. It's a good selling point. And, at some point down the road, maybe the closer in parking will be charged, but we will still have some free parking at the airport. We will always have some free parking.
0: I think everybody knows that some kind of fee has to be coming, but here's the thing. And I say this all the time because it's true. And that is a lot of people will say, oh, well, it's great that Columbia has this air service, but if I look at Kansas City or St. Louis flights, they're still X amount

0: on. For example, if I'd gone to St. Louis the other week, it would have added $150 to what I paid to fly out of
1: Or
0: here. So,
1: more,
0: or
1: right?
0: more,
1: Yeah.
0: plus what you just said, the white knuckle ride either up or down I-70. So that's what makes it an extra attractive option to come through here.
1: Yeah, we know. I mean, our partners with the Missouri Department of Transportation, we don't, we want to be kind about what
0: Oh,
1: they're
0: yeah,
1: trying to do with the
0: sure.
1: road, because at some point, it's when it's finished, it's going to be great. But the timing couldn't be better for us right now with the new flights that we have, and that encourages people. And that's what I would say to people. I know that in the past years, people have probably had a bad experience at COU with the flight canceling early morning, and then they had to drive to St. Louis or something, or they couldn't get. I mean, I've spent a night in Dallas when I couldn't.
0: Oh,
1: I
0: so have I a couple of
1: missed the
0: times.
1: last
0: Yeah,
1: flight. So
0: yeah.
1: there are some times, but travel today is not always fun. It's a tough way to move around. And
0: Yeah.
1: so, what I would encourage people is just at least come out and try it. I know you probably said years ago, "I'm never going to fly out of COU again," but oh my gosh, it's so convenient and it's an opportunity. So please come try it just at one more time.
0: Yeah, and to that exact point, I will tell you that if you want to compare the experience of going through security and flying in and out of here to, and I know it's different, but Heathrow, for example, give me this place anytime.
1: Right. Sure.
0: At
1: Yeah.
0: any time you can.
1: Well, now, and we're flying overseas this summer, and we're flying out of here
0: Yeah,
1: because I mean, it's just,
0: it's
1: yes,
0: easy.
1: you have to make a connection, but so we make connection in Chicago or Charlotte,
0: Yeah.
1: and then you're on your way. And so when you
0: Right.
1: come home, that's even better. When you come home, we're 10 minutes from our house. We don't have to land in St. Louis at 11 o'clock at
0: I
1: night.
0: used to hate that
1: And you
0: drive
1: have to
0: back.
1: drive, maybe your car doesn't start because the battery's not. I mean, all kinds of things that can happen. The convenience of being here home.
0: Oh yeah, you're so right. I used to dread that drive back. When you're jet lagged, if you've been, it was a nightmare. So not having to do that either is great. Well, Rhonda, anything else you want to let our listeners know before I let you go? Because I know you've been here all morning.
1: Well, this is really an exciting day. I was glad to be here this morning. It was exciting to see something that we've worked so hard for finally come to fruition and fruition, excuse me. And I'm so proud of the work that Mike Parks and our airport staff are doing right now. We are so fortunate to have the group of people out here working, and they work every single day to improve everything. So we are lucky from a city perspective. You always talk about government employees, but these people are wonderful.
0: Yeah. Well, thanks, Rhonda. Thanks
1: Yes.
0: for all the work you
1: Well,
0: do. We'll talk to Mike in a few minutes. Next, we'll talk to Janet Thompson. First, though, we are live from Columbia Regional Airport. We'll get a quick news update, and then we're back with the morning meeting live from COU after this on News Talk 98.9 FM and 1400 AM KFRU.
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2: MissouriNet News, I'm Matt Pilger. Memorial Day weekend marks the start of the busy season at Lake of the Ozarks, one of Missouri's top summer destinations. But with higher gas prices, questions remain about turnout this year. Missouri Department of Tourism Director Stephen Fouts says,
3: "And so very often they might think about all the trips they're going to take in a year and kind of prioritize those."
2: The University of Missouri Board of Curators has approved tuition increases for the 26-27 school year. Undergraduate tuition will go up 4% or about $20 per credit hour. Graduate tuition will rise 3%. Work is underway on a radioisotope center at the University of Missouri in Columbia. Matt Sanford says it will complement MU's research reactor.
4: New technologies are emerging using isotopes that can only be made in reactors like MURR.
2: This is Missouri Net.
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7: A Better Life with Dr. Sanjay Gupta.
8: In recent years, scientists have really dialed up the urgency to understand PFAS, sometimes referred to as forever chemicals because of how long they take to break down. The latest study found these chemicals may be aging men in their 50s and 60s a bit faster than men who are younger or older or women of any age. Experts we talked to said the accumulation of PFAS may lower testosterone levels in men, impair sperm quality, and increase risks of testicular and kidney cancer. Women, it seems, just seem to be able to clear PFAS faster. Now, whether you're a man or a woman, trying to limit your exposure is a great idea. Three ways to do that. Filter your drinking water. Don't use non-stick cookware like Teflon, and avoid fast food packaging, which are sometimes coated with these chemicals. I'm Dr. Sanjay Gupta, helping you live a better life.
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10: 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Let me pause for a minute and talk about flying of a different kind. You see what I did there? Now, I don't know about you, but we've had problems for a long time in our backyard. We get the bird feeder out. We want the birds. You've heard me talk about the hummingbird feeders and the oriole feeders that we get from Songbird Station. Well, for a long time, we just had these sort of store-bought, big box store-bought bird feeders, and the feed would be gone like that. Why? Because the squirrels, they're like, oh, it's a big box store feeder. That's a piece of cake to us. Well, not if you pick up your bird feeders at Songbird Station, because they have perfected and tried, true, tested all the bird feeders that they sell, and they will tell you and they will guarantee no squirrels are going to get any food, bird food, from this particular feeder. And the birds that you want will show up. They will get the food, not the squirrels. Same goes for raccoons as well. 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Not only that, the feed that they put in there is locally produced. They have locally produced feed and those feeders. And it's kind of ingenious. Also, if you're having problems with birds like grackles and blackbirds being the bullies they are, they can help you at Songbird Station. Keep those birds out of your yard and bring in the songbirds that you want this spring and this summer. 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And yeah, make sure you feed the birds and not the raccoons and squirrels in your yard by getting yourself to Songbird Station. Easy to find. They're at 2010 Chapel Plaza Court in Columbia, right next to the Callaway Bank. You can find them on Facebook, and they're at songbirdstation.com. Of course, flying American Airlines, flying, if you want, United Airlines, soon to be able to fly Allegiant Airlines. And joining me now, and Janet, it's interesting to see you here at the airport. Normally, of course, you're in studio. Janet Thompson, Boone County's Northern District Commissioner. How are you?
6: I am well, and I'm so excited to be here to celebrate this new addition to the COU panoply of services. I'm so excited.
10: Ooh.
6: Yes.
10: I don't know if that word has been used on this program ever. Panoply. I like
6: it.
10: It's a good one.
6: It's a good word.
10: Yeah. And now you're the, are you the liaison? You're the liaison. Are you not for the commission?
6: No,
10: or not?
6: I am not anymore. I was at one point, okay. But this is a passion of mine. As you were talking earlier, when you and Randa were talking, I love flying. I love airplanes, and
10: Are you geeking out over it too?
6: I am. You know, as a kid, when we were little and we'd go to Lambert and we'd sit and watch the planes.
10: I used to do that before they built the new runway.
6: Right.
10: You could sit, and so many people who are from the St. Louis area listening to us now, they're like, oh, I used to look.
6: Yeah.
10: I would go out there sometimes. I'd get there early before a flight, and there'd be people taking a lunch break out there.
6: It was a great place to watch,
10: oh,
6: you know?
10: It was great.
6: And then as a little kid, I was telling the folks here, here in Columbia, my first experience with planes was when Ozark flew into what is now Cosmo Park.
10: That's right. They did, didn't they? Yeah.
6: Yeah. So, and my first memory was when some colleagues of my dad's came from Australia to here and got off the plane.
10: But that was a trip.
6: That was a trip for them. Ooh, yeah, I'm totally geeking out and having a great experience out here.
10: I think my geeking out, and I'm going to brag on him a little bit. This is my 18-year-old who's graduating tomorrow, and he's taking flight lessons from next door.
6: That's amazing.
10: Yeah.
6: Look at that.
10: So the boy is up there, and he's kind of a geek with it too. So I'm glad that a bit of it rubbed off on him in an actual practical sense.
6: In a practical way, and maybe Dad can get, I don't know, a deal, maybe?
10: We'll see how it goes.
6: We'll see how that works.
10: Yeah. So let's talk about how important, I mean, when this new airport was pitched, Janet, I mean, let's face it, the one next door, which is going to be completely unrecognizable when it opens as the Mac Flight Center.
6: Right.
10: But when it was still our airport here not that long ago, let's face it, it wasn't fit for purpose, was it? And everybody said, look, we've got to build this new airport. If we do, the airlines will come. And also, it was going to be a massive economic driver.
6: Exactly.
10: And I think that's exactly what's happening. It used to be, Janet, when I would fly back into the old airport and get on the smaller planes, I probably would know. I would find a number of people on the plane. These days when I get on to fly here, I hardly ever see people that I know. And I think that says something about why people are coming and going here.
6: It's drawing people from a larger area. The catchment area for this airport is so much larger. And as you say, that this is an economic driver for this community and for the area, period. When that expansion process started, they came to the commission and said, will you help out with this? And so we were happy to say, yes, we'll put in that revenue guarantee because we were convinced that this kind of investment was an investment in this community. And look at where we are. I mean, this is just stunning. And, and now we're not looking at just flights to Chicago and flights maybe just to, Dallas, but we're looking across the country, making those connections. And it's easier for you. It's easier for so many people to do the kind of work that they want to do the kind of play that they want to do. Educational opportunities are going to be so much bigger for this community with this expansion.
10: Yeah, and I think, you know, with the parking situation, the fact that it's very, very busy, but still free at the moment anyway.
6: Yeah, don't put the mouth on it, please.
10: Oh, I'm not going to do that, but I think it's fair. I think it's fair in the future that we probably will look at charging a fee to park close.
6: Yeah.
10: But most airports, even if you park 2 miles away, they're still charging you.
6: They're charging you an arm and a leg. I mean, everything about this makes this the perfect kind of opportunity for people that need to get someplace and need to get there relatively quickly. I mean, as I was telling Randa, my family's planning a family reunion where in Charlotte in September. Yeah. And when they first started talking about it, I was like, this is going to take me how long to get there? Not anymore.
10: What is it? But Randa's still here. What? How long does it take? Randa, how long's the flight to Charlotte from here? Not long, is it really? I'll ask Mike that. Yeah. We'll get into the widget. It's not long.
6: It's not long. I mean, and it's going to be a whole lot easier than trying to, connecting flights and all that kind of stuff. So this is a godsend. And like you said, Mike and Rocky coming in here and heading to Boston. This makes that jump a whole lot easier.
10: It does, yeah. I do know that when I left to go up to Chicago to get the flight to Heathrow back in April, it was 42 minutes. That's all to Chicago.
6: Yeah, it's just when I go to DC for any kind of work with the National Association of Counties, it makes it so much easier.
10: Yeah, it really is a lot easier. Yeah. And so right now we've got passengers going through security. That's also a breeze here as well.
6: The difference going through security here is so much easier than any other airport I've ever been in.
10: Yeah, it really is. 2 hours and 15 minutes. Thank All you. Right. See,
6: so
10: we ask, we get answers. I love it.
6: It's just like,
10: you know,
6: having Randa in your back pocket is a great thing.
10: Well, I can't multitask. Otherwise, I would have Googled it while talking to you. But I'm no good at multitasking. And that's no time at all, really. So when you think about how far we've come here and how much we talked about the new airport, and for a long time, it did seem, pun intended, like pie in the sky. Every time I'm here, I'm like, wow, you know, we pulled it off here and it's actually going according to plan, despite things that have been thrown in the way, like pandemic and now gas prices, but we're grappling with it. We're grappling with it.
6: Well, and, you know, and I have to give more kudos to Mike Parks. We had the Chamber of Commerce event earlier this week on Wednesday morning, and Mike was named the employee of the year.
10: Oh, all right, because he's coming up here in a second.
6: Well, but it was, you know, I was telling these folks what was, I think, so indicative of the work that he does out here is when his name was announced, it wasn't one of those one person stands up and then several other kind of stand up, but everybody en masse stood up.
10: That's
6: and
10: great.
6: Huge applause because of the work that he's done. And Mayor Buffalo was very direct in that she said, you know, when I go to any place where we have a connection, she said, they don't say, oh, you're the mayor of Columbia. They say, you know, Mike Parks, you work with Mike Parks because he has been able, it's through his incredible work that we've been able to make these connections and to bring this into fruition. I mean, he's just done an amazing job for this region with the work that he's done at this airport.
10: Well, thanks, Janet. That's a perfect setup for Mike, who we're going to talk to after the break.
6: There you go.
10: It's great to see you. See you back in the studio next time you're up in the rotation.
6: I think I'm next month.
10: Perfect.
6: Yeah.
10: All right.
6: Good to see you. Thanks for being out here.
10: Oh, no problem at all. Like I said, a bit of a plane geek, so I'm happy to be out here. Janet Thompson, Boone County's Northern District Commissioner, and we are back with the aforementioned Mike Parks, the City of Columbia's Employee of the Year, after this on KFRU.
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7: A Better Life with Dr. Sanjay Gupta.
8: In recent years, scientists have really dialed up the urgency to understand PFAS, sometimes referred to as forever chemicals because of how long they take to break down. The latest study found these chemicals may be aging men in their 50s and 60s a bit faster than men who are younger or older or women of any age. Experts we talked to said the accumulation of PFAS may lower testosterone levels in men, impair sperm quality, and increase risks of testicular and kidney cancer. Women, it seems, just seem to be able to clear PFAS faster. Now, whether you're a man or a woman, trying to limit your exposure is a great idea. Three ways to do that. Filter your drinking water. Don't use non-stick cookware like Teflon, and avoid fast food packaging, which are sometimes coated with these chemicals. I'm Dr. Sanjay Gupta, helping you live a better life.
10: And we're back on the Morning Meeting here on News Talk 98.9 FM and 1400 AM KFRU. We're broadcasting live from Columbia Regional Airport this morning on the occasion of the first flight out to Charlotte. The first flight came in from Charlotte last night. We might get to 70 today, but it is going to be a cloudy day. So when you're taking off today on any of the flights going out from COU, you're probably not going to have that great a view once you get up a couple of thousand feet or so. But anyway, still a busy day here and an exciting day, another exciting day for COU. And joining us, the City of Columbia's Employee of the Year, Mike Parks. How are you, Mike? He's also, of course, the director of COU. Good to see you, Mike.
15: Yeah, nice to see you. Good morning.
10: Another exciting day, Mike.
15: It is, yeah.
10: We've had a few of these lately.
15: We have. This seems like the consistent path that we're taking here at the airport.
10: Okay, I'm not going to get too in the weeds with you about types of planes and all that kind of stuff. But first of all, let's talk about the fact that I think, as I remember, right, we were on the verge of Americans saying, yes, we're going to fly to Charlotte from COU, and then boom, the pandemic hit, right? And now here we are, what, 5-6 years later. So it's taken a while.
15: That's exactly right. I mean, this has been in the works for many years. I'd like to say probably 8 or 9 years. Yeah. We've been working on this. Of course, we continue to have, and we have had, even through the pandemic, a fantastic relationship with American Airlines. And so the conversation never stopped during that whole time. There was a pause put on it. We weren't sure when this was going to happen. However, we never stopped trying, and so we never gave up on this flight.
10: You made it clear to me before that, and we'll get to the United flight being back to Denver again in a minute, given that westward route, but I know that you had really wanted something that went south for a long time, right?
15: Yeah, this is a route that a lot of people have been requesting. Of course, you know, we look at our passenger demand analysis that we do annually. Charlotte always climbs to the top of that list. Mm-hmm. You know, we started the community summit here in the city. Charlotte was the top pick that everybody wanted to see. And a combination of everything between local businesses, the ability to attract businesses to Mid-Missouri, the ability of our own businesses to get out and go east, always brought Charlotte back up to the top of that conversation.
10: And the flight came in from Charlotte last night with 59 people, right?
15: It did. It did.
10: And it went out this morning nearly full, right?
15: Completely full.
10: Completely
15: full.
10: Yeah,
15: there was no empty seats this morning. They were all sold. And so I'd like to say that people were super excited last night as well. They were a bit tired. It was about 11 o'clock when I came in last night. It's a late night flight. But I did get a chance to talk to several people that flew in last night that had not used the airport in the past that were from Charlotte. But as soon as they found out it was available, they had previously flown into Lambert and drove over here. So it was great hearing that. You know, it was great seeing that we knew there was the demand. It was great hearing from people outside of Columbia as well that have a need to come here, not just us, to go that direction.
10: And it's even better at the moment. Of course, as Randa said, you know, it's what MoDOT are doing is good. But at the moment, in this transition period, I-70 is a bit of a nightmare. So being able to fly right over it is pretty nice.
15: It is. you know, it's we have a wonderful facility here. It gives an opportunity for people who maybe had not used the airport in the past or had not used the airport in many years to now see all of these different options out of Columbia. You don't have to go to Lambert any longer. You don't have to go to Kansas City. You have the connections right here in Columbia.
10: And I know we've talked about it so many times, Mike, and that is parking here. I saw that Lambert just upped their parking rates again. They announced it a few weeks ago. I don't know when it goes into practice, that even that their long-term parking is going up and it's quite expensive. So here, of course, today, I guess I was lucky when I was here at the end of April, because I didn't have any problem finding a nice paved parking spot on the new parking lot. It's super busy here today, isn't it? And so I know you've taken some steps to try to deal with that.
15: We have, you know, so parking, definitely we know that's a challenge. And people have been so forgiving knowing that we have a lot more passengers and we have parking capacity today. However, we're very excited to say that our new south parking lot, our overflow parking lot that we're going to have shuttles running to, is going to be operating starting on June 1st. So we've already got a message board up letting people know that it's coming.
10: Saw that. Yep.
15: That's about 700 parking spaces. Yeah. And we're going to be running a shuttle to that parking lot from 4 a.m. until the last passenger is done at the end of the night, which is around midnight or a little before.
10: You mentioned times. We should reiterate now to people who may be a bit more old school out there who are flying out of COU, the days of rocking up to COU with 20, 30 minutes to your flight and being able to check a bag and all of that. Those days are over, right? I think you've got, if you're checking a bag, 45 minutes is the minimum, right, Mike?
15: That's correct.
10: So remember that.
15: We want people to really, really pay attention to those times,
10: right?
15: And Columbia is so convenient. It's so easy to get inside, but leave yourself a little extra time. Don't add that stress to your travel day.
10: All right, let's talk about the fact, too. So we've got that exciting news today. That's mainly why we're here today. But United, since I think I was last with you, have added the Denver flight. I'm back here, as I've said a number of times already tonight, to pick up my brother and sister-in-law who are coming in for Liam's graduation. Direct flight from Denver. That is so nice. Normally it takes them, you know, a day and a half, 2 days to get here because they got to drive from Denver. It just takes Kansas off the map, Mike.
15: It does. And you know, Denver's full. You know, we started full. That up the end of September. Sure. It was September 25th. Denver's full. Chicago's doing fantastic. Yeah. We love having United Airlines back here. It's fantastic.
10: Yeah, it really is great. And for those of us selfishly who have family in Denver, it is even better. You just got updated numbers, right? So I'll tell David, who's running the board, here's the news story, a breaking news story right now, right, Mike?
15: Yeah, so we, you know, we continue setting monthly records. And in March, of course, we announced that we had records set for enplanement, so people flying out of the airport. In March, we had 14,773 enplanements. We went up about 500 more. April, we hit 15,178. So that really is a common theme. Every month we continue setting records. And I jokingly made the comment here not very long ago that we're not going to do press releases all the time when we break records because it's getting to be too common. So we need to maybe take a step back and wait for 3 months. But we're continuing to set those records. So we now have exceeded 30,000 passengers a month, and those numbers are going to dramatically increase as the year goes on.
10: That's great. We got about a minute left, Mike. Let's take that minute. Talking about Allegiant, I asked Randa before, they're flying bigger planes in here. 737, do they run A320s as well?
15: Yeah, Airbus 319, Airbus 320,
10: okay, yeah.
15: And
10: yeah.
15: The 737-800 MAX.
10: Yeah. So that'll be bigger planes, which will be fun for us plane spotters, but it'll have also more demand on the parking, so it'll be good that the shuttle will be running.
15: Absolutely, yeah. No, that's much larger planes.
10: And Allegiant start up in just, what, a couple of weeks?
15: Yeah, June 3rd, we actually have an event. I want to make sure everybody's aware we have an event on June 3rd at 2 p.m. Okay. We're inviting the public out here. We're going to have a great celebration to welcome Allegiant to Columbia.
10: Great. And there, how many flights a week will that be, Mike?
15: So we're doing two flights to Sanford, two flights to Destin, and then Clearwater starts up in November.
10: Mike, great to see you. Congrats on your award again, and we'll talk to you again very soon, I'm sure.
15: Thank you, Simon.
10: News is next. We're back with more from COU after this on KFRU.
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8: You and I have never met, but I'm willing to bet that there is something you would like to do, but you feel like you can't, that it's too hard, that you don't deserve it. A colleague of mine recently told me about this new book called Brave Shift, 30 Mindset Changes to Transform Your Life. It's written by a woman named Michelle Carrer. Carrer says the one thing most people forget when they set a goal is to attach a reason to it. Having that reason is big, because when you don't want to do something that's necessary to reach your goal, you can go back to your reason to find the motivation you need. Try to frame your goal as something you want to achieve, as opposed to being a bad part of yourself that you want to change. That will make you more likely to succeed, as will asking for help. All of us need it, and it makes people feel good to help you achieve your goals. I'm Dr. Sanjay Gupta, helping you live a better life.
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18: From ABC News, I'm Sherry Preston. Some NATO allies and defense officials are questioning President Trump's decision to send 5,000 American troops to Poland just weeks after he ordered 5,000 troops to be pulled out of Europe. Sweden's foreign minister calling the move confusing and not easy to navigate. Response from Secretary of State Marco Rubio attending a meeting of NATO leaders in Sweden.
19: We have obligations in the Indo-Pacific. We have obligations in the Middle East. We have obligations in the Western Hemisphere. So this has been an ongoing process. It shouldn't be a surprise to anybody.
18: Earlier today, Rubio said the president has been disappointed in the response by some NATO allies to operations in the Middle East. Those operations leading to a spike in gas prices nationwide this Memorial Day weekend. Gas costing more than $1.30 a gallon this time than it did last year. Other things also costing more, says ABC's Morgan Norwood.
20: Your Memorial Day burgers may come with a side of sticker shock. The price for items like meat, fruit, and veggies are on the rise, but one grocery chain is promising to start cutting prices. Listen up. Kroger says it's trying to win back customers from Walmart and Costco, and it says costs will be trimmed to help reduce prices.
18: The head of the World Health Organization says the risk of Ebola spreading in the Congo is high. High, but the risk is low globally. Meantime, the International Rescue Committee says the Trump administration's severe budget cuts have weakened the response.
21: The organization says the cuts also hurt the capacity to respond to contain the outbreak. Now, the U.S. funding had increased
4: included things like waste management areas, triage zones, hand washing stations. It says that many facilities are operating without basic protective supplies.
18: ABC's Patrick Reeval. Police in Britain renewing calls for more witnesses as they broaden their investigation into Prince Andrew over his association with Jeffrey Epstein. Still no cause of death listed except severe illness in the passing of NASCAR driver Kyle Busch, who was only 41 when he died this week. You're listening to ABC News.
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18: Memorial Day weekend could really be a washout in some parts of the country. ABC meteorologist Ginger Z has more on some places to keep an eye on.
20: It's going to be really rainy along the Gulf Coast. We also have some severe storm forecasts in parts of Oklahoma, but there's also some flood watches in southern Ohio, like Cincinnati, northern Kentucky, too. That's for today. If you're traveling these roads, you will run into pockets of storms and showers. Then on Saturday, it's a rainy day. Most people are where they're going to be for the weekend, but more rain coming through Louisiana, Alabama, up to New York City.
18: In California's Simi Valley, people will spend Memorial Day cleaning up ash and dust while firefighters continue battling the Sandy Fire burning through the area. ABC's Sid Garcia is there.
23: Sandy Fire is 30% contained, but Terry County Fire telling us evacuation orders are in effect for 19,000 residents. For 22,000 residents, evacuation orders have been lifted. Fire departments working to contain this blaze are telling us there's still a lot of work left to do to fully contain the Sandy Fire.
18: Sandy Fire is about 30% contained. Ventura County Fire saying evacuation orders are still in effect, however, for about 19,000 people. SpaceX's newest and biggest Starship will have to wait at least another day before launching on a test flight from Texas. The launch team got within a half a minute last night before it had to scrub. The mega rocket will journey halfway around the world on the edge of space when it does lift off. Sherry Preston, ABC News.
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24: With a look at KFRU News, I'm David Gaines. Columbia City Manager DeCarlin Seawood will deliver the annual State of the City address today. Last year's address focused heavily on community engagement, public safety, and infrastructure improvements across the city. Other priorities discussed in 2025 included improvements at Columbia Regional Airport and expanding GoComo Transit services. This year's State of the City address will be happening at noon in the City Council chambers at City Hall. Our media partners at KOMU8 will stream the address on their website, which is KOMU.com, and on their news and streaming apps. The address will also be on the city website and televised on Spectrum 992, CenturyLink 96, and MediaCom 80. The first arriving flight on the new route between Columbia Regional Airport and Charlotte Douglas International Airport landed last night. The route was expected to start early next month, but now starts with its first departing flight, which is happening today. A schedule change by American Airlines caused the route's earlier start date. COU will see two more routes start in a couple of weeks. Allegiant Air flights to Orlando Sanford will start on June 3rd, and flights to Destin will begin on June 5th. Allegiant announced earlier this week that it will be adding a flight to St. Pete Clearwater, which is on Tampa Bay. That is planned for November. The airport is set to undergo various improvements this summer as traffic increases from new flights. A resurfacing project on the west outer road of Highway 63 between Columbia and Ashland will start next week. On May 26, construction crews plan to resurface a portion of Missouri 163 and Tom Bass Road between Boone County Route H and Meyer Industrial Drive. Next week, from Monday through Friday, from 7 a.m. until 7 p.m., one lane will remain open with flaggers and pilot vehicles directing drivers through the work zone. The entrances from Highway 63 to Tom Bass Road will be closed for short durations. The work is expected to continue through mid-June. All work is weather permitting. News now from Missouri Net.
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1: Missouri Net News, I'm Matt Pilger. Missouri gas prices are significantly higher this Memorial Day weekend compared to the same holiday time last year. In Missouri, fuel prices average $4.20 a gallon compared to last year's $2.87 a gallon. With that in mind, Missouri Division of Tourism Director Stephen Fouts says the busy season is here for the Lake of the Ozarks region.
3: We know that travelers do have some concerns about gas prices. At the same time, what we find is people want to take a break. The Lake of the Ozarks is one of Missouri's most popular destinations. I would anticipate that we'll see a lot of boats on the water this weekend.
1: Despite higher gas prices, Fouts says many travelers are still planning trips this summer, but they may be adjusting how long they stay or how often they travel. A St. Louis area man is accused of stealing more than $250,000 from a grocery chain. Sue Danielson reports.
6: Richard Lind of Florissant is accused of creating false records and invoices for shipments that never occurred. Investigators say Lind, who worked in logistics at a grocer's distribution center, is tied to over 600 fraudulent payments. The payments totaled over $250,000. An indictment states when trucking companies sought reimbursement from the grocery chain, Lind voided false records to hide the scheme. He's pleaded not guilty to 5 counts of wire fraud.
1: And the U.S. House has passed additions to a federal housing bill authored by two of Missouri's congressmen. Marshall Griffin has details.
9: Democrat Emanuel Cleaver and Republican Mark Alford both worked on the wide-ranging bill that's designed to expand affordable housing, reduce cost, and streamline regulations. It includes a $200 million annual fund for communities working to increase the nation's housing supply.
1: Missouri Attorney General Catherine Hanaway is targeting a cryptocurrency ATM company as part of a broader crackdown on cryptocurrency scams tied to ATM transactions. She explains why CoinFlip became a focus of that effort.
25: Because it had the most victims, and we had victims that were reaching out to our office.
1: Missouri ranks 5th in the nation for drug-related problems, according to a new Wallet Hub report. The report looked at factors including overdose deaths, opioid prescriptions, drug arrests, teen drug use, and access to treatment programs. And today marks the anniversary of two deadly tornadoes that struck Missouri 8 years apart. 15 years ago, a massive EF5 tornado with 200-mile-per-hour winds ripped through Joplin, killing 161 people. On the same date in 2019, an EF3 tornado struck central Missouri's Eldon and later ripped through Jefferson City. Be sure to follow Missouri Net on Instagram, Facebook, and X.
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27: 70 for the day today. Mostly cloudy skies out there and mostly dry, besides maybe an isolated shower chance. We're cloudy again overnight tonight. Some patchy fog. Temperatures dropping into the middle 50s. 78 for the day on Saturday. A mostly dry day. I can't rule out some afternoon and evening pop-up storms. And that'll be the case early for the day on Sunday with highs climbing into the 80s. With your KOMU 8 First Alert forecast, I'm meteorologist Beth Finello on News Talk 98.9 FM and 1400 AM KFRU.
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10: Welcome back to the morning meeting here on News Talk 98.9 FM and 1400 AM KFRU, the voice of Columbia. Still to come in this hour, Kesley will join us. She'll tell us. Actually, Kesley's going to join us from not very far from where I am now, because we're continuing our broadcast from Columbia Regional Airport, COU, where last night the first American Airlines flight from Charlotte came in here with 59 people. And as you heard Mike Parks, the airport director, tell us towards the end of the last hour, the first flight departing COU for Charlotte left absolutely full this morning. Flight just came in from Chicago. We've got so it might get a bit noisy here, noisier than it normally does on this program, because of course with this flight coming in, we've got a group of people waiting around the baggage claim, which is probably 30 yards away from where I am, maybe a bit less than that. So it may get a little bit noisy, because they still do like to, oh, I didn't hear it. I can see if the baggage claim is going. It is going. So they don't. Last time I was here, actually, they still played the fight song when it fired up. But did it do it? Oh, it did. Where was I? So it did play the fight song. I guess I was just sitting here minding my own business and missed that. But yeah, we're broadcasting live here at COU. And of course, we already saw a United Airlines flight go out this morning up to Chicago. That was taken off just as I got here. And then, of course, they've got the Denver flight here now, which, as I've mentioned a number of times already, is definitely something that is a huge advantage for those people who want to not only just travel out west, but for those of us who actually have family who are in Denver as well. So this is my first trip to the airport today, and I'll be back out here later on. By the way, 573-442-8255 is the number to text if you'd like to get in on the program today. We can get you in on the program. I was just looking through my photographs, and I have a number of old photographs on the old phone, and one of them brings back great memories. It was taken in the old airport and it's of my dad and the boys when they were really little, next to an American Airlines banner. I was going to show it to Mike before he left. It'd probably give him PTSD or something, to be quite honest, but I didn't get a chance to do that. But it's quite busy here, as you'd expect, as we go into a Memorial Day weekend. The other photo that I found, and David, I don't know if you've pushed the right button there on the microphone here.
2: Yes.
10: But when the last time, and I've regaled people shut down on my stories before, and I know I've regaled you with this story, but I was telling Randa and I was telling Mike this morning, and Chris, as well as Dee, that when we got diverted a few years ago and we had to go to St. Louis, and then we flew to Charlotte before going to Heathrow, we got to Charlotte Airport, and because my wife flies a lot, we were able to get in the AA lounge. So we go in the lounge, and the whole corner is roped off. And I thought, well, that's interesting. And then this bunch of fellas walks in, and you can tell, right, David, these guys are a band.
2: Yes.
10: and one of the guys had a Glenn Hughes T-shirt on.
2: Well, that had your attention.
10: Yeah, and let's face it, there are not many people, right, just out there in the general populace, David, who probably know who Glenn Hughes is. And so I got chatting to this fella, told him, hey, cool T-shirt. And then he said, oh, yeah, we're on tour at the moment. Rick should be here any minute. So I was like, okay, who is he talking about? What is that? Next thing you know, the American Airlines rep in their suit, in their very fancy suit, shows up. And right behind him, Rick Springfield. And did I send you the picture there, David?
2: You sent it to me, obviously, just now. But I remember when it happened, you sent me the image then. And I had a hard time initially making out who it was. And once you told me, I'm like, of course, that's Rick Springfield. What a cool story.
10: Yeah, it is a cool story. My wife at the time was funny because she she's not the only one who had a bit of a crush on Rick Springfield. And he still looks pretty good. And she posted something on Facebook like, okay, we're sitting in the Charlotte airport and Rick Springfield is here. And she said something like, it's okay, I'm okay, everything's fine. But then we got an impromptu concert, because the picture I sent to David, by the way, he broke out, he had a mandolin there, and he was tooling away on it, David. And
2: you
10: I felt
2: have
10: like
2: not
10: I should get
2: heard
10: my
2: Don't
10: lights
2: Talk
10: out.
2: To Strangers unless you heard it on the mandolin.
10: Yeah, the Charlotte Airport Sessions. I'm about
2: to
10: release it.
2: That's my favorite EP of his.
10: Yeah, mine too. Anyway, it's just a good story. And then, of course, I have my other story about bumping into Matt Bellamy from Muse in Dallas Airport Lounge. So, you know, you might see a rock star with one of these flights from COU. You never know, right?
2: You might
10: they can't make that guarantee.
2: Even more importantly, you might see a radio host.
10: Yeah, that's not half as exciting, is it? But that's for sure. Anyway, so it's exciting times here out at the airport. And I know I'll see you in a bit, but I'm going to let you go here in a minute. But I do want to thank you again for for doing sterling duty both today and then, of course, earlier this week.
2: I always have your back because it's a two-way street, brother. So my pleasure. And I'm looking forward to chatting with you here when you return.
10: Yeah, I'm just glad it didn't happen the day of our big rock show on Sunday, right?
2: No,
10: so it didn't get in the way of important
2: rain,
10: stuff.
2: Rain, come snow, come sleet, come anything kind of diversion of flights. We're going to our concerts.
10: That's exactly right. All right, thanks, man. Appreciate it. That's David Gaines. He's running the board. We're broadcasting live at COU. And we are back with more live from Columbia Regional Airport right after this here on The Morning Meeting on KFRU.
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10: 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We're continuing our live broadcast this morning. We are live from Columbia Regional Airport, COU, where last night the first American flight from Charlotte came in to COU. It's a late flight, around about 11 o'clock, but there were 59 people on it. And then the first flight to Charlotte departed this morning, and it was absolutely full. And it's a new daily flight that American Airlines are operating, as you've already heard from Mike Parks this morning, the COU airport manager. It's a flight that they were working on for a long time, and they were on the verge of getting that flight. Then the pandemic hit, boom. But it is here now, and you can get that daily flight to Charlotte. And as I've already mentioned, Charlotte, not only does it get you south and to the southeast, and it's a good gateway to the east and to the south, it's also a really good international gateway and gives you another option if you've got international flight plans as well. The other thing I'll mention, by the way, that's a great thing about COU still, and actually, I think still at most American airports, but now when you get to Heathrow, not only if you're checking a bag, which I normally don't do, but coming back this time, I had to check a bag. They not only make you tag your own bag, but these days here, what they'll still do is if you're checking a bag, and I'm watching the check-in counter now, they will tag your check-in bag for you. They'll tag it, and then the agent at the desk will take your bag and they'll put it on the conveyor belt and then scan it again, scan the baggage tag for you, and they'll put it on the belt. That's still something you get as part of your airline ticket. Heathrow, that is out the window. And of course, you know, I was on an American flight. They contract with a baggage company there. Now, when you get there, if you're checking a bag, you have to go to one of those kiosks. You have to put your bag on the way thing. Then it'll print out your tag. You have to put your tag on it. Then you take your bag. You have to put it on the conveyor belt. And then you have to scan it again as it goes onto the conveyor belt. They've completely wiped out any kind of gate agent service at all if you're checking a bag. I'm just saying this, that if you do have to go through Heathrow and you are checking a bag, just be aware that you're going to have to do all of that stuff yourself. And, oh, they'll also stick it to you for charges as well. So that's another nice thing at the moment, certainly about flying from COU. Not only is security an absolute breeze here, and again, kudos to the agents here. You heard Rhonda saying earlier that all 24 of the agents that they have here continue to work through the government shutdown without pay. And of course, they got their back pay in the end, but they did continue to show up for work without paychecks here at COU. So just another round of kudos to the TSA agents who work this airport. But it is absolutely unrecognizable these days. It's great to see so many people coming in, coming out of the airport. And that, of course, is only just going to increase with the arrival of Allegiant that we've already touched on today here when they start flying in here. And as Mike said, it's a good problem to have. But when you've got these bigger planes, even though it's a flight that's only going to be twice a week, 737s, A319, those are bigger planes. And it's going to put a bigger stress on parking, of course, here at the airport. I think it's probably just a matter of time, as Rhonda said, before they do start charging a fee if you want to park up close here to the airport. As we found out today, a lot of people creating their own parking spaces on the grass. But there is space if you look for it. There's absolutely space. And I think at some point we'll probably see some kind of multi-story car garage go up here. I mean, they're basically a feature of just about every airport in the country. And I just don't know how long we'll be able to hold off. Like I said, it is a reflection of what is going on here. Also, when, you know, I've mentioned the old airport a couple of times, which is, of course, right next door. It is being transformed at the moment. And Ed Longoria, who is directing the MAC flight school, which gets start in earnest in August, that's the plan, showed me some pictures from the renovation that is going on inside the old airport for the MAC flight school. He told me it will be unrecognizable to those of you who remember the old airport. And just looking at the pictures, wow, he wasn't kidding. And so there's been some talk, by the way, of doing a show like this from next door when they get the flight school open. So hopefully we'll be back out there for that. I did notice this morning that they had workers on the roof over there. And so, you know, it's an old roof over there, but it is completely changed here. And it does, again, for a long time, we were sort of told this whole Field of Dreams thing, if you build it, they will come. And in reference to a new airport building. And I think that has certainly proven to be the case. That is for sure. 573-442-8255 if you want to text in a message. We'll also, of course, get an update on the forecast from Kesley. She is due to join us probably in about 20 minutes or so here as we continue this Friday edition of the program here. As we go into a Memorial Day, I mentioned, of course, that it is Memorial Day. It's a big travel weekend. We're kind of seeing that reflected here on just on what we're seeing anecdotally and passengers here at the airport, both coming and going. But we want to take a moment to remember all the veterans and, of course, remind you that the Gold Star Memorial Parade, Memorial Day Parade, takes place on Monday. Sherry Wyatt was on the program with us a couple of weeks talking a little bit about that. And I think, as so many families have, we have a link to the military. And so today, if you go to our Facebook page, I posted up our visit when we were last in Denver in the summer. Jenna likes to head over to the Logan Cemetery there, the Logan Military Cemetery in Denver. And of course, the military cemeteries, all cemeteries are solemn places, but the military cemeteries are, to me anyway, more solemn because they've all got the uniform gravestones, of course. And so we go out there. We went out there to visit the grave of her grandfather, who was a B-17 pilot in World War II. He was a POW. And so I've got the picture of that gravestone up, and I posted it on our Facebook page today, just as a nod toward the veterans that we remember here over a Memorial Day weekend. So take a look at that if you are so inclined as we go along here the rest of the day and into Memorial Day weekend, of course, here in, well, nationally, of course, and specifically in Colombia. And again, remember,

0: are setting up right now. They need some more casino buses for the all-night party. Apparently, they're a bit low on people to run casino games, and that might be a good role for community members if you're into that sort of thing. And you would not have to stay all night either. You'd just have to put in a little while, okay? So just take a look at that. Search Senior All Night Party. If you search it in Google, it'll pop up. And I know that they have a Google Sign Up Genius thing for that, but sounds like they do need a bit of help for that. I'm going to be there. Don't let that scare you away. Hoping I can stay awake. There was some talk at the meeting last night, by the way, of people grabbing naps in the bounce house, which sounds like a great idea to me. It is 10:30. We're back after this here on the morning meeting on News Talk 98.9 FM and 1400 AM KFRU.
1: Missouri Net News, I'm Matt Pilger. Missouri Attorney General Catherine Hanaway is suing CoinFlip over concerns its crypto ATM network is being used in fraud cases across the state.
2: It isn't crypto that's inherently bad. It's these ATM scams.
1: A former Parent Teacher Association treasurer in the Kansas City area has pleaded guilty to stealing more than $100,000 from the school group. Prosecutors say the woman stole money from a Kansas City PTA group from 2020 to 2025 when she allegedly wrote checks to herself, withdrew cash, and moved funds into her own accounts. Among the dozens of bills awaiting Governor Mike Kehoe's decision is RJ's Law. It would create a purple alert system in Missouri when a person with developmental disabilities goes missing. The bill's sponsor is Representative Sherry Gallick.
3: The purple alert enables fast, coordinated action.
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1: Well, I know that one of the things we were doing, we'd been to Songbird Station, and we had got a really nice, bright orange Oriole feeder. 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Now, when you hear them say at Songbird Station, or when you go in there and you're perusing, I mean, you could spend a long time in Songbird Station. 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Not only that, the feeders are locally produced. A lot of the food that they sell there is locally sourced and locally produced as well, because you want the birds in your yard. You do not want more squirrels and raccoons eating that bird feed. Now, pesky grackles and blackbirds, they are the bullies of the bird world. And when you're looking for those songbirds and beautiful hummingbirds and blue jays and orioles in your yard this summer, you don't want grackles and blackbirds chasing them off. They can tell you how to keep those pesky birds out of your yard and bring in the birds that you want in your yard. As I already mentioned, native plants are there. So important to bring the kind of insects you want, butterflies in your yard, that will bring more and more birds that you want into your yard. That's what they're all about at Songbird Station. So pay them a visit today. They're at 2010 Chapel Plaza Court in Columbia. They are right next to the Callaway Bank. Of course, they're on Facebook, and you'll find them at songbirdstation.com. And we're back on the morning meeting here on News Talk 98.9 FM and 1400 AM KFRU, the voice of Columbia. We're continuing our live broadcast from COU, Columbia Regional Airport. The first American Airlines flight from Charlotte came in last night, and the first one to Charlotte went out this morning. But there's also exciting work going on next door, and I've talked a number of times already about the old airport, and I also already mentioned that I've saw some pictures of the old airport, and you would not recognize what it looks like inside there. And here, the man who showed me those pictures, and that's Ed Longoria, because as many of you know, the Mac Flight School is going to be based in the old airport. And Ed, good to see you again. I know I'll always see you when there's a big event coming up here at the airport. How are you?
2: I'm doing fantastic. How about yourself?
1: I'm great, thanks. Big day for the airport here again, isn't it, with that flight to Charlotte?
2: Oh, it's huge. It's huge. We're very happy about it. Ecstatic.
1: And the next big thing, well, after Allegiant flying out of here, is going to be next door at the Mac Flight School. It's been a long process, but you basically took over the old airport, and I saw some of the pictures you showed me. People wouldn't recognize it in there, would they?
2: No, they wouldn't. They wouldn't. It's totally it's a state-of-the-art facility. Honestly, we're still doing some construction.
1: Yeah, I saw the fellas on the roof this morning.
2: Yeah. So right now, the area that's being worked on is the area where we're going to be having the full motion simulator.
1: Nice.
2: And also dispatch. That's where we will check out and check in the aircraft for the students. And also, what's going to be fantastic for Columbia is we're installing a FAA testing center. So currently, people here in the central Missouri, if they need to have an FAA knowledge test, they have to go all the way down to Jefferson City. So now they'll be able to do all that testing here in Columbia. So it's kind of a one-stop shop service.
1: That is great. And it's just another addition to what's going on out here. And it is really exciting. So you've already opened up applications, I think, right, for the first class. Is that right? Are they closed already? Or what was the demand like?
2: It was good.
1: Yeah.
2: Considering it's a new program,
1: yeah.
2: It's been good. And we're hitting our expectations. We opened it up to, for this year, 24 students.
1: Yeah.
2: I think we're going to probably be around 20. And so today was actually the last day to receive applications. So we'll have to see what comes in the mail today.
1: And so going forward, I know the plan is to do an official opening in August. Is that still the plan, to do the big grand opening?
2: Yes, that's correct. Probably around the week of August 10th.
1: And so at that point, will you have planes for students? What's the timeline now going forward for the flight school at May?
2: Well, we're going to be in the same sequence as the regular college. So MACC's studies start August 24th. So that'll be officially our first day. Although we'll probably have a day to introduce the students to the equipment that we're providing them, show them how to use the technology, the software, et cetera, prior to the first day of class.
1: I mean, it's super exciting to have a facility like that. I mean, it goes hand in hand with the beautiful new airport that we are sitting in. Well, I keep saying new, but it's already been open a few years. But it's super exciting to have a facility like yours is going to be literally right next door.
2: Oh, yeah. Yeah, it's fantastic. First of all, Columbia Regional Airport is moving and shaking. It's going in the right direction. And this new facility, I call it a new facility because the interior is all brand new, state of the art. It's a facility where the staff, the instructors, the students are going to have tremendous pride being there every day.
1: Yeah. And I know that my kid has been taking flight lessons at the Jet Center. And one of the big thrills he got the other week was that a United flight had to hold short for him. And that's probably some of the thrill that your students are going to get, right? Once you get things going out of here, it's going to be really busy.
2: Yeah. You know, I never anticipated the type of growth for jet traffic that were commercial jet traffic that we're having here.
1: Right, right.
2: So this is actually outstanding because we want these younger pilots to be able to have a feeling for what it's like taxiing behind larger aircraft, learning their, let's call it, aviation manners in the airspace, flying with these big jets. And I think it's just going to be an incredible opportunity for them.
1: Yeah, I hadn't really given that much thought. But yeah, the busier it gets here, the better experience your students are going to be getting with exactly what you just talked about, right? Because it's not all about the flying, is it, Ed? Just as important is the maneuvering around from the apron to the taxiways and getting all that right and knowing how to do it properly. It's massively important.
2: Oh, it is. It is. You know, they have a big learning curve.
1: Yeah.
2: It's going to take years and years to get aeronautical experience. I call it tribal knowledge. There's a lot of things that the textbooks don't show young aviators. And the experience they're going to have here is going to be incredible.
1: Yeah, it's all about experience, right? I mean, that's it. I mean, that applies to so many jobs, pilots, the same thing.
2: Oh, yeah.
1: It's about being just in the plane, getting that experience, whether it's on the ground or in the air.
2: Yeah, absolutely. Absolutely. Tell me about your son now. Do you feel that his experience has been growing tremendously?
1: Yeah, I feel like it has. Like I said, he's got good instructors. They're really good at the Jet Center, as you probably know, right?
2: Because
1: you probably deal with the people over there a lot. And so he's pretty excited. We're from my wife's family as all. I think I've told you this before. They're all aviators. Mm-hmm. And so I know that, you know, her father, for example, is thrilled, absolutely thrilled about what he is up to at the moment. So we'll see how it goes.
2: Oh, I can imagine.
1: Yeah.
2: I can imagine.
1: Ed, good to see you. Yeah. I'm hoping we'll be talking to you again, maybe a setup like this next door. That's sort of the provisional plan at the moment. So let's hope it comes off.
2: Yeah, I agree with you. It's great seeing you.
1: Yeah, great to see you too. Ed Longoria. Ed is the director of the soon-to-be fully open MAC Flight School. When we come back, we're going to get a full update. Of course, one of the things pilots have to be good at is weather, right? Massively important for obvious
2: Super
1: reasons.
2: Super good.
1: yeah, exactly right. And today, you know, it's all right, but it's the visibility's not going to be that great once you get up, is it?
2: No. Well, look, if you become a commercial pilot, this is a beautiful sunny day. You go flying.
1: Yeah, that's right. Somebody, David just telling me here, Ed, that somebody's texted in, asking about a website that you can watch planes landing and taking off that I've talked about. Oh, it's not a website. Well, it might be actually, but if you go to YouTube, like this is how geeky I am. This is how sad I am. But you can go to like Heathrow Flight 24, Flight Focus is the name of it, and you can just watch the planes all day at Heathrow. And there's plenty of other airports. Chicago, some of them will have ATC communications. I mean, if you're a geek about it, you can do all of that, right, Ed? Do you do some of that? Oh, no, that's your day job. That's why you don't do it, right? You have enough of that as it
2: actually,
1: is.
2: Actually, I look for that type of stuff to show my students. For example, you mentioned there's a website called, I believe it's ATC.
1: I've seen that one.
2: Communications. And where people can actually listen to live.
1: That's right.
2: Communications between the tower and the pilots.
1: And a lot of times they will dub that in with the video, which is kind of cool as well. And anyway, but that's what it is. The one I watch the most is Heathrow Flight 5. But you can see Manchester Airport. There's a bunch of plane geeks like me who pitch up outside the fence at Manchester Airport, and they'll film. I mean, you're really close up there. So it's fun. That's what I was talking about.
2: Oh, yeah.
1: Good to see you.
2: Great.
1: And we'll see you again later this year, Ed, in the summer. And we're back with Kesley after this on KFRU.
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1: And we're back on the morning meeting here on News Talk 98.9 FM and 1400 AM KFRU, and we are broadcasting live from COU, the Columbia Regional Airport. And coming up here, we're hoping to connect with Kesley here. I know she's trying to get in on the program, and we're trying to get through the technical side of this. But in the meantime, as I just mentioned with Ed, it's a bit cloudy out here today, but certainly it is pretty nice day, and it is a good day to fly, although the visibility isn't that great. But still, flights are going off on time today. And the reason we're here today is because Charlotte, of course, which was long a coveted destination for this airport, as Mike Parks mentioned earlier on, is the destination that started flights in last night and out early this morning. And as you already heard this morning, it was a full flight that went out this morning. Then when Mike Parks, the airport director, was with us here earlier on, he was talking about the fact that they just got new figures here at COU for increased enplanements. And once again, they've set another record with the amount of people who flew out of here over the last month or so. So it continues to go from strength to strength here at COU, Columbia Regional Airport. And we've talked a little bit about other things that are in the plans here, which is going to be, well, improved parking. They continue to improve parking. We've got the shuttle service, which of course starts in June, which is going to be very important with the Allegiant flights that are about to start to get people in here. And we've also just talked, as you heard, with Ed Longoria, who is the new director of the MAC Flight School right next door in the old Columbia Regional Airport building. And again, it's unbelievable what they're doing in there. It just doesn't even compare to how it used to look. And again, we're hoping that we'll be able to do a broadcast from there. If things work out, it'll work out for us sometime in August. So anyway, not sure we'll be able to get Kesley on the line here, although she could probably walk over here from KOMU, because it is not that far, that's for sure, for her to get over here. But anyway, it worked last time. But today, it's not quite
5: I'm
1: working,
5: here.
1: But anyway. Oh, Kesley is here. There she is.
5: I am here. It made me sit in a waiting room for a couple of minutes. And then my phone was like, you need these 7 different permissions on your phone to be able to talk. So then I had to 7? Go play tech support.
1: Well, thanks for persevering, Kesley. I appreciate that. They wanted 7 different clearances. What is going on
5: here? That was an exaggeration on my part, I will say. I was being a little bit dramatic. It was like 1.
1: Don't worry. I know sometimes 1 feels like 7 when we've got a time constraint. Well, I was just going to say, you probably heard me say, you could probably just stroll over here if we were having technical problems, because you're not that far away at KOMU, of course. Well, it's been a cloudy day, as I've mentioned a number of times, probably okay, although you wouldn't get much of a view after a couple of minutes taken off from COU today, but still nothing too dodgy as far as the weather goes, then the planes are all on time.
5: Yeah, weather shouldn't be much of an issue through the rest of the day. It looks like we'll probably get a couple of isolated sprinkles here and there throughout the course of the afternoon, but overall pretty dry today, but pretty cloudy too. So yeah, I think you get probably a solid minute and a half before you would see nothing but cloud out an airplane window. Yep.
1: Pretty much. And it is a Memorial Day weekend. It seems like it's been busy here today already. And what's it looking like then for a Memorial Day weekend? Lots of people, of course, have plans. I think this is a big barbecue weekend, isn't it? Or kicking off your barbecue summer.
5: Yeah, I think so. So as we go over the next several days, temperatures are continuing to warm up. We do still have a couple of isolated rain chances off and on over the next several days. So it's not going to rain continuously through the weekend, but we do have some isolated showers, maybe a few rumbles of thunder late Saturday afternoon, evening, some lingering rain into early Sunday morning. But then we are looking mostly dry for the rest of the day on Sunday and Monday for Memorial Day itself.
1: All right. Well, that's good, because, of course, we've got the Memorial Day parade, don't we, in downtown Columbia on Monday. And then, as I've already mentioned, too, we've got graduation for high school over the weekend as well. I think Hickman's is today, and I know Rockbridge's is tomorrow.
5: Yeah, and even those graduation ceremonies should still be pretty good. Today's going to be the coolest day of the next several. We have highs in the lower 70s today. I'll be in the upper 70s tomorrow, in the 80s starting on Sunday.
1: All right. And then it looked to me from your forecast like then we're in a fairly solid run through the 80s, are we not?
5: Yeah, pretty much lower to middle 80s over the next several days. Still some slight rain chances in there.
1: All right. And I know you've got big Memorial Day plans, right?
5: Yeah, I'm traveling. So I get to be a part of the travel rush. Yippee.
1: Yeah.
5: I'm so excited.
1: Well, the travel rush here so far has gone very well, but I know you are driving, aren't you? So it's a whole different thing.
5: I'll drive to St. Louis and then I'll fly out of St. Louis.
1: Yeah, there you go. Well, next time you're going to fly from here, it's way easier, as we've already talked about today, Kesley. And you could just walk over here with your bags.
5: Yeah, that'd be a long walk, but I mean, theoretically, yeah, I could walk down anyway. The side of 63, hope I don't get hit by a car.
1: Yeah, maybe not the best idea, because otherwise, if you wanted to avoid 63, you'd have to come across the farm at Sanborn Field, not Sanborn Field, but the research farm here, wouldn't you? And that wouldn't be
5: South
1: great
5: farm.
1: Either. Yeah, South Farm. Thank you. Yeah, no, I wouldn't recommend that either. All right. Hey, thanks, Kesley. Have a safe and good Memorial Day weekend. We'll talk to you next week when you get back.
5: All right. Thanks, you too.
1: All right. Thanks very much. That's Kesley Cabellis. And we appreciate, as I said, her perseverance hanging around here, getting in on the program for that look at a Memorial Day weekend forecast. And as she said, not looking too bad at all as far as the rest of the Memorial Day holiday goes. Of course, it really started in earnest, I think, yesterday. That's when the big travel days were Thursday and Friday. And then, of course, we go into the weekend. A lot going on around town, as I mentioned. High school graduations this weekend, as well as it being Memorial Day. So you'll see lots of high school finger quote kids. I should be saying really young adults out and about in town this weekend before and after high school graduation ceremonies take place. And those, again, are mainly at the Mizzou Arena over the weekend. And then, of course, Memorial Day Parade, that's coming up on Memorial Day itself on Monday. And remember, we had Sherry Wyatt on the program to talk all about that just the other week. So as far as next week goes, we'll be talking more. Well, we're talking about new or relatively new facilities today with COU, but there is a new Thompson Center for Autism. That's one of the things we're going to be talking about next week on the program. And we've got a bunch of other exciting things lined up for next week. And that includes, in fact, Mike and Rocky Olden, whose names came up already today because they were taking a flight. But they're going to be on with me next week to talk about the 4-8, the Hague Church picnic out there that they do every summer. That's just a couple of the things. And we'll also be talking about mobility next week as well with Gary Moreau. So we've got a lot of stuff that is planned for next week once we get back after the Memorial Day weekend. So hope everybody has a safe and happy Memorial Day weekend. And we've got plenty more still to come, in fact, here on KFRU later on today. Of course, Show Me Today comes your way just after 4 o'clock today. And that'll be all of the stories from across the state for this Friday as we go into a Memorial Day holiday. They'll have all of that for you as we go on through this Friday, and it'll be followed by a Friday edition of Columbia Voices. So that's all still to come here on this Friday before we even get into a Memorial Day weekend. If you are out and about, you're driving as well, as Kesley's going to be, just be careful on I-70. It's a bit ropey at the moment out there, especially as I mentioned the other day when David and I were coming back from Kingdom City the other day. On the Columbia side of Kingdom City, that is the west side of Kingdom City, they've got more chutes in there, which is a bit tricky. And there's some chutes to the east side as well. And it's a little tricky when you get up to the Kingdom City exit. Make sure you stay left if you don't want to come off at Kingdom City, although some people do come off at Kingdom City and take the outer road and dodge the chutes themselves. That's another way you can do it. But that was our experience of the day. So just be careful when you're in that area or on I-70 if that's your plan this weekend. In the meantime, we're wrapping things up here from Columbia Regional Airport. Want to thank everybody for being so hospitable to us out here. Want to thank, it's good to see Chris Conrad again. It's been a long time. She was out here. Want to thank Dee for the technical setup. And of course, not forgetting David Gaines, who was bailing me out and backing me up again all weekend long, and appreciate him running the board back in the studio. It is 10:57, and news is coming up next at News Talk 98.9 FM and 1400 AM KFRU, the voice of Columbia.
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17: You and I have never met, but I'm willing to bet that there is something you would like to do, but you feel like you can't, that it's too hard, that you don't deserve it. A colleague of mine recently told me about this new book called Brave Shift, 30 Mindset Changes to Transform Your Life. It's written by a woman named Michelle Carrer. Carrer says the one thing most people forget when they set a goal is to attach a reason to it. Having that reason is big, because when you don't want to do something that's necessary to reach your goal, you can go back to your reason to find the motivation you need. Try to frame your goal as something you want to achieve, as opposed to being a bad part of yourself that you want to change. That will make you more likely to succeed, as will asking for help. All of us need it, and it makes people feel good to help you achieve your goals. I'm Dr. Sanjay Gupta, helping you live a better life.
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19: From ABC News, I'm Mike Dubusky. The World Health Organization has upgraded its risk assessment for that Ebola outbreak in the Democratic Republic of the Congo, now saying the risk to the public in that country is very high, though the risk to the global public at this point remains low. It comes as the International Rescue Committee takes aim at the Trump administration for cutting funding last year.
20: The organization says the cuts also hurt the capacity to respond to contain the outbreak now. The U.S. funding had included things like waste management areas, triage zones, hand washing stations. It says that many facilities are operating without basic protective supplies.
19: ABC's Patrick Reeval. President Trump this hour swearing in Kevin Warsh to be the new chairman of the Federal Reserve. He takes over from Jerome Powell, who will remain at the Fed as a governor. Secretary of State Marco Rubio has just left Sweden after meeting with foreign ministers of NATO countries earlier today. Rubio updating reporters on the potential for peace talks with Iran.
21: There's been some progress. I wouldn't exaggerate it. I wouldn't diminish it. There's more work to be done, but look, yeah, there's been some, you know, and that's a good sign. I'm glad they said that. We're not there yet.
19: Some Republican lawmakers are pushing back against President Trump's controversial $1.8 billion anti-weaponization fund. Here's ABC News Chief White House Correspondent Mary Bruce with details.
22: A growing revolt among Senate Republicans outraged over the president's new taxpayer fund to reward his allies who claim they were mistreated by the Biden Justice Department. Among those who could financially benefit from the $1.8 billion fund, those who stormed the Capitol and attacked police officers on January 6th.
19: And this weekend marks the unofficial kickoff of summer, with AAA anticipating about 45 million people will travel more than 50 miles from home for the Memorial Day holiday. The TSA expects to screen nearly 18 million people planning to fly through Wednesday. 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
19: little more than a week before the start of hurricane season, NOAA weather experts are now predicting a relatively quiet summer in the Atlantic.
0: Between June 1st and the end of November, their prediction is for a below average 8 to 14 named storms, says Dr. Neil Jacobs.
2: And 1 to 3 major hurricanes with winds at or above 111 miles an hour.
0: But NOAA's lead hurricane forecaster, Matt Rosenkranz, urges coastal communities not to let their guard down.
3: You want to know your threat now to be able to plan for that threat and then get your supplies ready.
0: Even in a year with only a few storms, it takes only one hurricane to affect an entire region of the country. Jim Ryan, ABC News.
19: We're getting a new look at records around the arrest of Britney Spears in California in March on DUI charges. ABC's Rena Roy has that story.
4: Newly released video shows the moment California Highway Patrol arrested Britney Spears for suspected driving under the influence.
8: I do smell alcohol coming from your car, okay?
4: She was pulled over after 911 calls about her erratic driving. She can be seen taking a sobriety test before being cuffed.
19: Spears accepted a plea deal, which includes attending a substance abuse program. The Mount Everest guide with the most summits is now urging Nepalese authorities to limit the number of climbers that try to scale the world's tallest mountain. The number of climbers along fixed rope lines can leave them exposed to harsh weather conditions for longer periods of time. Number of climbers increased this season after China closed the Tibet route. Mike Dubusky, ABC News.
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5: When it comes to the myriad reasons people don't get enough exercise, psychologist Diana Hill has heard them all. She's the author of a new book with a great title, I Know I Should Exercise, But. 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She told us that she encourages people she works with to shift from an either-or mindset to a both-and mindset. Hill herself uses time at her son's baseball game to walk around the field cheering him on, instead of sitting on the sidelines. She also recommends setting up your space at home, at work, in the car to facilitate movement. So every night before I go to bed, I lay out my workout clothes next to my bathroom sink, so they are waiting there for me as a good reminder. I'm Dr. Sanjay Gupta, helping you live a better life.
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7: A Better Life with Dr. Sanjay Gupta.
8: In recent years, scientists have really dialed up the urgency to understand PFAS, sometimes referred to as forever chemicals because of how long they take to break down. The latest study found these chemicals may be aging men in their 50s and 60s a bit faster than men who are younger or older or women of any age. Experts we talked to said the accumulation of PFAS may lower testosterone levels in men, impair sperm quality, and increase risks of testicular and kidney cancer. Women, it seems, just seem to be able to clear PFAS faster. Now, whether you're a man or a woman, trying to limit your exposure is a great idea. Three ways to do that. 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I'm Dr. Sanjay Gupta, helping you live a better life.
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12: You know, yesterday on our program, we had a pretty epic takedown of Minnesota fraudsters. 15 different people subjected to arrest for $90 million in Medicaid fraud. $90 million. 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
8: Sometimes you can tell a lot about what someone wants to do offline by looking at what they do online. Let me tell you about Pinterest's first parenting trend report. Pinterest is a huge platform. They have 600 million monthly users, 80 billion searches per month. The report found a shift from the iPad kid era to now, when parents are actually more interested in real-world adventures and hands-on activities. The Global Trends and Insights lead at Pinterest told us, families are thoughtfully designing childhoods rooted in creativity, intention, and meaningful experiences. One psychologist we spoke to said he sees this as a reflection of parents' desire to build core capacities in their children. Resilience, curiosity, self-regulation, empathy. These things don't grow automatically, but are built through lived experience. I'm Dr. Sanjay Gupta, helping you live a better life.
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13: So all these Republicans who are losing their jobs because we're tired of their crap. President Trump has never been shy. Never been shy about calling out the people who are working against us

0: Today was the first full day on the job for President Biden. Oh, I gotta say, that does feel good on the tongue. President Biden, that's like licking the frosting right off the spatula.
1: Ah, it's always how it feels on the tongue, and they're licking things off of other things when they talk about their Democrat politicians. Even when they're talking about Joe Biden, their tongue is involved. Isn't that peculiar? I guess not to them, because, you know, Democrats, cross-dressing, sexual deviancy, they're not normal. They're not normal. I think that's it. Stephen Colbert's last night, and that's on CBS, the CBS television network. $15 million a year due to Democrat Party propaganda, and he was very bitter last night, very bitter. And rancorous, because he admit that it's always been a Democrat Party propaganda show all along, and not an entertainment show. I mean, it could be a Democrat Party propaganda show and still be a comedy show, an entertainment show, but it was not a comedy show or an entertainment show. It was just a Democrat Party propaganda show. The Democrat propaganda machine is boundless, and they use other people's money like communists do when they take over corporations. Oh, we'll give this left-wing propagandist $15 million a year to do a left-wing propaganda. And some pretty amazing stuff about that ridiculous show there last night. Amazing stuff. They had more than 200 staffers for that show, Michael. More than 200 people on the staff to produce that show. We do 3 hours a day, and there are two of us with an occasional third person randomly selected from a bus stop. That's what we do with our megacorp, but remarkable stuff. Stephen Colbert, more than 200 staffers, 22 writers on the show, and that's a propaganda outlet, no kidding. Also, it was pointed out in the Washington Examiner the other day, Joe Concha wrote a good piece on how ridiculous the Stephen Colbert show is with their 22 writers for the monologue, which lasts a couple of minutes. 22 writers, and they all make six-figure salaries, and they're not funny, and they're not clever, but at least they wear armbands and goose-step around the CBS headquarters, and, of course, the Ed Sullivan studio, the Ed Sullivan Theater, but more than 200 staffers. And over the last 6 years, over the course of the last 6 years, as Joe Concha points out, they've had one Republican on the show in 6 years. You'll never guess who it was. Come on, take a guess. Anybody? Take a guess. You? Correct. Yes, Liz Cheney. Liz Cheney is the one Republican that Trump-hating, rejected, catapulted out of the Republican Party, goes right to the Stephen Colbert propaganda show where they pay him $15 million a year, CBS News does. Not a network in the country pays any conservative $15 million a year. All the networks pay $15 million and more. Like Rachel Maddow, what does she make, $390 million a week or something? And she does 1 hour a week of television. The Democrat Party propaganda apparatus, pretty amazing stuff. That one Republican in 6 years, and it was Liz Cheney. That's almost a punchline, isn't it? They had Jake Tapper from CNN on 14 times in the same amount of time, and Bernie Sanders on the show 15 times. And every year, it loses $40 million for the corporation that feeds them, and they bite the hand, of course. But it loses $40 million a year. They pay him $15 million a year, more than 200 staffers, including 22 writers. And in 6 years, they had one Republican on, and it was an anti-Republican Republican in the form of Liz Cheney. It is nothing more than, nothing less than a propaganda outlet for the Democrat Party, and it's not funny. And, you know, if it were funny, that'd at least be some argument in favor of that. And the lunatic seals clapping in the audience are completely absurd. We are, of course, on this Friday, Memorial Day Friday, because Memorial Day weekend begins at the close of business today. And for a lot of people, I've noticed, a lot of people are taking today off. Have you noticed that? I'm looking around. A lot of people, long weekends, and that's good for them. That's a wonderful thing. But it is the Memorial Day Friday, the beginning of the Memorial Day weekend, and that's good. It is a patriotic American celebration, Memorial Day. Democrats don't know what to do with it, as to honor our war dead. The Democrats, you know, like they got a guy running for Senate in Maine who wishes for more war dead and wishes for our people to be shot. You're shot four times by radical Islamic jihadi terrorists, and they've got a guy with a swastika. Well, it's not a swastika, Michael. It's more the SS tattoo. The more the Nazi tattoo is more like that. Also, did you see the funny meme that was going around yesterday of that tree? You know, the Democrats have flags for everything except for the American flag. They burn the American flag, but they Memorial Day and any other American holiday as well. But they fun people put together a meme with they got this transgender flag, and they love the, you see in Chicago and Federal Center, they raised a 20-foot Palestinian Hamas flag on a 100-foot flagpole because they worship terrorism and all that. But somebody put together a fun meme that's going around of the transgender flag that the Democrat Party has created. And it has these kind of, triangular shapes with lots of colors on the back of the flag. A little bit of, it's not a chevron quite, but kind of like that. And if you take four of the flags and situate them in just such a fashion, it creates a swastika, which is pretty funny, I've got to say. And that's making the rounds because the Democrats are all, you know, what are they, Michael? They're, mentally ill. I think mentally ill is what we're talking about there, isn't it? Yes, it is. Just remarkable. So we've got a lot of Democrat hijinks, and the Stephen Colbert ending last night, a lot of fun. And since they're such nuts, you know, that the Democrats, they've been fighting and fighting. They fought against women getting the vote for a long, long time, and successfully so for a couple of decades. The Democrats prevented women from getting the vote. They, of course, did everything they could to prevent black people from getting the vote. For example, they fought the Civil War to prevent black people from getting the vote. And then they created Jim Crow laws. And, hey, how many jelly beans in the jar? That was a Democrat trick. The Democrats are racists, is the thing. But they've been fighting now for years to get because we have every special interest museum on the mall. We're going to change the name to the Special Interest Mall in Washington. Hey, here's the Latinx Museum. Here's the Black People Only Museum, where they don't include any mention of Justice Clarence Thomas of the Supreme Court, because really we turned it over to left-wing lunatics, like the people that made the Martin Luther King Memorial on the Mall, and they hired a Chinese communist sculptor or something, so it looks like Chairman Mao. It's kind of the sculpture, a giant oversized sculpture of Martin Luther King, the Reverend Dr. Martin Luther King, or G. Jr., and it looks like it might be Mao or Kim Jong-un, but it's Martin Luther King because leftists took it over, right? And then the African-American Museum of Culture and History and I don't know, other things. And no mention of Clarence Thomas because leftists took it over. So it becomes an exhibit, whatever it's about, from the far-left perspective, hate-filled, bitter perspective because of the left. And now they've got the Women's Museum. And the Democrats, it's going to be built on the mall, apparently, because we forgot about women. I can't believe we don't have a giant museum to women. Let's have a giant museum to straight white men. What do you think? Maybe we should have a giant man. It'd be huge, wouldn't it? I mean, God, all the stuff we could put in there would be ridiculous. It'd go on for miles and miles. You're welcome. You're welcome, by the way. Oh, yeah, speaking of which, at the Chris Plant store, we have new T-shirts, and from earlier this week, a couple of days ago, new T-shirts and coffee mugs praising the patriarchy with Mount Rushmore on it, the patriarchy, and you're welcome. You're welcome put on it, because really we mean that you are welcome, and you should just be glad you can hang with us. But maybe the museum to straight white men on the mall, that'd be good. And we could exclude Democrats, which would be easy, actually, I think. Pretty amazing stuff. But the Democrats voted against yesterday. They've shot down the Women's Museum on the Mall because Republicans put language in that said, all right, but the museum will focus on the accomplishments of women and not transgender people, that is to say men who are dressed as women. The museum's not going to be full of left-wing agenda talking points. Oh, here's the Hillary Clinton wing, you know, and the Ilhan Omar section, because the Democrats are mentally ill. But when the Republicans said, well, we want this not to be a frenzy of left-wing talking points, and to the exclusion of sane women, rational women, conservative women, pro-American women. And so the Republicans said, we don't want it all to be about transgender. We want biological women to be highlighted in the museum to women on the mall in Washington, D.C. And the Democrats said, what? And they all came out dressed like the Archduke Anastasia with little sippy glasses. And they said, well, we can't vote for that, because they want it to be full of transgender people to worship men that they say are women when we know they're not women, but the mental illness that is membership of the Democrat Party. So the Democrats killed the Women's Museum and look, the African American Museum. At a time, my best girl and I, we live in Washington. We go to museums regularly enough. And down to the mall, wander into the, well, you know, the National Gallery of Art is always wonderful to walk in, the Air and Space Museum, and the American History, and all kinds of great places to go. The African American Museum of History and Culture, it's got a really, really long name. We have set out to go in there, I can't tell you how many times. And when the museum first opened, we went down there again and again. And I think they weren't letting white people in or something, because time and time again, we couldn't even get through the front door, to the point where now when we go down, we sort of laugh, because it's like Jim Crow for us when we go there. And it's years and years later, we got the Jim Crow treatment from the African American Museum. So now when we when we're down in the mall and we see it, we sort of laugh, and we don't go there. And it's like, oh, yeah, let's go see the no exhibit to any conservatives anywhere. And they lie about Frederick Douglass and everything else, but never mind that. And there's no mention of, they finally got around to mentioning Clarence Thomas, and then they put in a bunch of bourgeois about Clarence Thomas that's not accurate, not correct, had been complained about, and they just yelled at you and called you names because. And so my best girl and I, now we walk by and we're like, well, that's that old Jim Crow place that wouldn't let us in again and again. So I don't think we're going to go in this time either. And it tried to again and again, but that aside, the Democrats with their Women's Museum, the Museum for Women, pretty remarkable stuff. The Democrats voted against it because Republicans wanted it to be about women and not about men dressed as women. And the Democrats will not stand for that, so they all voted against it in the House of Representatives yesterday, because they don't like real women. They like men dressed as women, and they like little children dressed as women too, especially when they're boys. Aren't they amazing? Just great stuff. And your news media won't tell you about it, because they're not really in the business of telling the truth and of journalism and all that. In fact, this is a fun piece. This is the Media Research Center and the Watchdog with David Bozell. David Bozell, who had on my radio show a couple of weeks ago, actually, with the Bulldog Awards from the Media Research Center. But ABC News, remember ABC News? Now they've got George Snuffleupagus. He's their guy. He's just a Clinton White House official. And then they said, let's make him the face of our news organization for the next 30 years, because we're so filthy corrupt that we just have a Democrat circle fest in a hot tub, and we call it the news media, Defenders of the First Amendment. What a joke. But David Bozell on his page, The Watchdog, great stuff. ABC News has bigger problems than ratings. ABC News, they got their online, you know, abcnews.com. ABCnews.com drew 21.5 million visits in April, in the month of April. That's a whole month. But Breitbart.com drew 25.1 million. Wow, that's kind of interesting, isn't it? That's millions more views than ABC News has. And honestly, as David points out, One of the most powerful brands in the history of television news, backed by Disney money, Disney promotion, Disney infrastructure, and decades of institutional prestige, beaten by an online conservative outlet that the corporate press spent years treating like a temporary nuisance. Amazing. 10 years ago, media executives would have laughed at the possibility, and now it is the reality. That's right, Breitbart stomping on ABC News because ABC News gave up on journalism. Isn't that amazing? We've got a ton of stuff, I'm telling you, because they just keep throwing it at us. And the Colbert thing, you got to hear this guy. How ridiculous. And what did they do last night and the last time? And Michael, did he cry? Did he cry last night? Stephen Colbert. And then he tried last night, he did whatever he could to get the company sued for millions of dollars because he's a Molotov cocktail throwing, cross-dressing, anti-Semite. He's a Democrat and a racist. He's a self-loathing white person. The Peanuts music. I think that's Vince Guaraldi, isn't it? Trying to get him sued because it's highly protected and copyrighted. But that's it. Mm-mm-mm. President Trump dances on the grave of the late-night TV show. And, of course, they had Hakim the Jihadi. Speaking of anti-Semites, Hakim the Jihadi Jeffries. Got to have him on because, you know, it's a Democrat Party thing right to the end. They're dancing on their own grave. That's pretty amazing. The Democrat Party's autopsy, they call it an autopsy, on why Kamala Harris lost. They still can't figure it out, but we'll get to that. Democrats and gender. We got Cuba on the docket. Update on the mosque shooting in San Diego. Virginia, the illegal aliens committing crimes all over the place. They all belong to the Democrats. Every illegal alien crime should be tied around the necks of the Democrat Party like a rebar bent around their necks by the carnival strongman. Amazing stuff. And Alexandria Ocasio-Cortez loves abortion. It's a religious thing for her. That's coming up. The corrupt Democrats and Microsoft, boy, so much more. And NASCAR driver Kyle Busch died at the age of 41, somewhat mysteriously, all coming up. 888-630-9625.
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1: Yeah, Colbert, I can't figure it. Yet it is Memorial Day this coming Monday. Today is Poppy Day. Poppy Day. You know, poppies, the fields of Flanders and World War One, and Memorial Day and all that stuff. Let's go to the telephones, Miguel. Oh, I ran out the clock again. I can't believe I did that. I did that again. I'm gonna get a watch. See if that helps at all. Maybe it will. All right, all kinds of remarkable stories coming right up. We're at 888-630-9625.
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16: 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It's a show with an obsessive focus on what's good for America. 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

0: News.
1: With news on MissouriNet, I'm Marshall Griffin. A massive EF5 tornado ripped through southwest Missouri's Joplin 15 years ago today. 161 people were killed, more than 1,000 injured, and property damage was estimated to be nearly $3 billion. Joplin Mayor Rob O'Brien says you can still see the tornado's path 15 years later if you know what to look for.
2: Joplin was a city with lots of trees. And so along this pathway, the trees are young. It doesn't look like the rest of the community.
1: A new tool in Missouri is giving residents a faster way to report suspected human trafficking. Matt Pilger reports.
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1: Two beaches at Pomme de Terre State Park in southwest Missouri are closed due to harmful algae blooms. This is MissouriNet.
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12: All right, we are back. We have returned. We remain at 888-630-9625. A remarkable story out of, I got to tell you, it never ends here. In New Jersey, a man was arrested. He was in an argument with a neighbor because their kids had been in a dispute of some kind. And a white man, 40 years old, referred to a black woman. Well, they were talking, going back and forth, and he said, "You people." And that's the story, puts in quotation marks, the words, "You people." And so he was arrested. You can't call somebody "you people." You'll go to jail because Democrats, you know, like the Jews in concentration camps in Texas, and what are they going to do? Castrate them. Castrate all the Zionists. That's the Democrat Party. With that said, let's go to the telephones. Let's go to Peter, calling from Houston, Texas, the planet Houston. Pedro, you're on the Chris Plant Show.
13: Great. That's it. Yeah. Thank you so much, Chris. And, wow, great intro, a great lead-in to, hey, Chris, So what's up with Hakeem Jeffries? Why do you think he's a jihadist? I just heard you say that, and then, you know, maybe I can defend him.

0: Or, well, maybe I can't, but what's that all about, Chris?
1: Well, Hakeem Jeffries was raised by a large, he was mentored and when he was coming up by his uncle. Do you know who his uncle is? Do you know who his uncle is, Peter?
0: His uncle, Uncle Sam, I don't know. You got me. You got
1: his
0: me,
1: uncle is a well-known college,
0: have fun with that, okay?
1: Long-time college professor. You're going to just keep going. Leonard Jeffries, Professor Leonard Jeffries, who's a notorious and famous lifelong anti-Semite. And Hakeem Jeffries being the leader of the Democrats in the House of Representatives. The Democrat, you know, they've got, the Democrats have a woman running for the House of Representatives in Texas.
0: Okay, so I get it. It's a guilt by association is what you're trying to say.
1: Well, you could take his own rhetoric and his, the Democrat Party is, he's the leader of the party in the House, right?
0: And he wants to break your spirit? Is that what you're all got your panties in a bunch this morning? There,
1: well, my panties aren't in a bunch,
0: comment.
1: But the Democrat Party
0: it sounds
1: is.
0: Like it to me.
1: The Democrat Party is the party of the first American Civil War, right? And you don't think the Democrat Party is anti?
0: Well, talk about modern history, Chris.
1: Okay,
0: let's
1: talk,
0: Chris,
1: about being anti-Israel and pro-Hamas and pro-Iran.
0: Oh, give me a break, Chris. Come on. So,
1: no, slow down.
0: You don't
1: listen,
0: buddy.
1: Which is why you don't know anything, Peter. But you may have maybe you weren't familiar, maybe you're not familiar with all the attacks on Jewish students at campuses in New York, at New York University, at Columbia University. Maybe you're not familiar with that. Maybe you're not familiar with the firebombing of the Jewish governor's mansion in Pennsylvania, the firebombing of the Jewish pro-Israel march in Colorado, the self-immolation by a Democrat at the Israeli embassy who killed himself, the self-immolation of another Democrat woman at the Jewish consulate, the Israeli consulate.
0: What does that have to do with the price of oil today, Chris?
1: It's got a lot to do with the price of oil today.
0: Why don't we start talking brass tacks here? So, Chris, what's an American to you? Just be honest. When you think of an American, what does it mean to be an American to Chris Plants? I'm just curious. I'm burning. You know, it's a burning question on my mind. What's an American to you, there, Mr. Plant?
1: Well, an American. You're just not. You gotta stop.
0: Yeah, I'm done. I'm asking you a question.
1: Yeah. An American, of course, we all know what an American is with Memorial Day coming up on Monday. You can be a new American and still be a great American. You can be an immigrant to the United States and be a great American. But if you're a Somali refugee that's stealing hundreds of millions of dollars from the taxpayers, probably not the kind of American we're looking for. And I think even you'd agree with that, Peter, that people
0: yes.
1: coming in, you wouldn't agree with
0: it.
1: That
0: has to do with being integrity and honesty and being part of the American dream, but doing it in a way that you can show that you have integrity, you can be trusted. Is that about a good summary of what you said?
1: Well, that you're not a criminal, yeah. That you're not a thief,
0: you're not a criminal. Okay, great. Yeah. So that's where I thought you were going to go with the criminals aspect.
1: You didn't
0: of it
1: think I was
0: going to
1: go there. You didn't know where I was going to go. And it's being a patriotic American, being pro freedom, being pro capitalism, being pro borders.
0: Well,
1: you're not a nation without
0: Jeffrey.
1: A border, are you, Peter? I mean, you're in Houston, right? So if Texas, if we left the border open for another 4 years, like Joe Biden did for 4 years. Houston, you couldn't find Houston. It would be...
0: Come on. No one's buying that, Chris. The border's closed. There's
1: no one's buying... Why is the border closed, Peter?
0: Well, there's gates, buddy. You don't just walk across the border.
1: Well, Joe Biden didn't have gates, did he?
0: Come on. Nobody's buying this argument, Chris. So
1: nobody's,
0: maybe,
1: what argument is nobody buying, Peter? So, Peter, let's say it. You're a Democrat, obviously, because you don't listen, you don't hear, you just regurgitate talking points. You're disputatious and you're incapable of learning because you don't listen. The border was wide open for 4 years under Joe Biden, was it not?
0: No, that's a false claim, my friend. So
1: that's a false claim?
0: Like,
1: how many illegal aliens came into the United States during the 4 years of Joe Biden?
0: Okay, now trivia time here with Chris Plant. So
1: that's not trivia. Okay, well, that's very important. I know you haven't been raped and murdered yet, but a lot of people have. A lot of young women have. And you guys are guilty of it. There was another illegal alien killed two more Americans driving a tractor trailer because he got a tractor trailer license without being able to pass the test because Democrats gave the man a tractor trailer license And then he, just the day before yesterday, killed two more Americans. You don't learn. You're incapable of learning, Peter. I can tell this. You're not a conversationalist. You're gratuitously disputatious. And you, I gotta tell you. So the border is closed. And how many? 12 million people perhaps came in during 4 years?
0: Like I said, Chris, like the border is closed. If you want to escape through the, through like a river or whatever, that's not the border being open. That's people.
1: Well, that's funny because President Trump closed the border with the same circumstances. You're on drugs, man. I can't talk to you if you're going to. I'd love to talk to you, but you're incapable of having a conversation.
0: You are, but what am I? Give me a break, Chris.
1: All right. We're going to have to gas you now. We're going to gas Peter. Peter is not a conversationalist. And he just parrots the idiocy of the Democrat Party. Have a horrible Memorial Day weekend, Peter. I know you have no military history in your family, and you're not a patriotic American, and you just make excuses for those that would destroy this country. And I know you're an Obama voter, you're a Biden voter, you're a Hillary voter, you're just wrong about everything, aren't you, Peter? You're not good at this. Let's go to and I went to you knowing that you wanted to disagree with me, but You can't be reasoned with because, you know, you've all become lunatics. Let's go to a normal person now. Thank you, Peter. Let's go to Hack calling from Bethesda, Maryland. Hack, you're on the Chris Plant Show.
2: Well, Chris, no one's ever called me normal.
1: Well, you know, happy Memorial Day weekend.
2: Okay. So earlier you opened your show speaking about big loss of money. I swear I thought you were talking about the WNBA on Stephen Colbert.
1: Yeah, the Colbert. Yeah, they lose $40 million a year on the Stephen Colbert show. But at least it's Democrat Party propaganda, right, Hank?
2: It sure is. And as long as we're talking about the and WNBA and women and in the count, when are we going to see transgender women playing in the WNBA? I mean, if they are women, why aren't they playing in the WNBA?
1: A perfectly good question. Why aren't there transgenders playing in the W? And well, I've got to say, have you ever seen a WNBA game?
2: No, I haven't.
1: I know, nobody else has either. But if you watch one, you might think that a lot of them are transgender. I mean, you know, you might look, you might say, "Hey,
2: what team are they playing on?" That's
1: right. That lady looks like a dude. Yeah, but it's true.
2: That's why their merchandise doesn't sell very well, because you don't know what team they're playing on.
1: Right, and
2: does it come,
1: boom. That's it. Whose team are they playing for? And does their garb come with like a cup? Does it come with a cup? Because it is amazing. Does WNBA losing money has to be subsidized by the NBA? And it's true. Why don't the Democrats insist that transgender people play in the WNBA? Why is that? Heck, do you know the answer? You asked the question. Do you know the answer?
2: I don't know, but getting back to Stephen Colbert, since his show was replaced by whatever the guy's name is, who's paying for the airtime, and since Stephen Colbert was just working for the Democrats, why don't the Democrats buy that block of hour from CBS and just run the Stephen Colbert show? Because, you know...
1: Right. There's been some talk of that, actually. They paid Stephen Colbert so much over the years that he could probably just buy the airtime back himself.
2: I'm saying the Democrat Party should, instead of selling it to, you know, this, whatever the comedian's name, I can't remember his name, who's taking over that time slot, you know, we all know that, you know, they're paying him, he's working for them anyway, so.
1: Yeah, yeah.
2: Democrats should pay CBS to air the Stephen Colbert show.
1: Just buy the airtime and turn it into the propaganda hour.
2: Okay. Yeah, okay.
1: And look, you mentioned it, Heck, but Michael just sent me a page on a 2002 movie about a disgraced NBA player, a man who played in the NBA, the National Basketball Association, and he's disgraced, and he lost his career in the NBA. So he started dressing like a woman and playing in the WNBA, in the ladies, the women's, and it's called Juwana Man. That's the name of the movie, 2002 movie. It's supposed
2: sounds like
1: to be
2: Tootsie.
1: Well, and there's go Tootsie go. That's true. Early tranny thing. And the world according to GARP. The Democrats have been pushing the cross-dressing thing for quite a while. Quite a while. Since you mentioned...
2: Corbett Klinger can finally come out of the wall locker.
1: Yeah, finally come out of the locker. But, you know, what you're describing here, Hack, the DNC just buying the airtime from CBS and making it the propaganda hour. What it looks like what's going to happen right now is Byron Allen. Do you remember Byron Allen?
2: Yeah, that's the guy's name. I kind of remember him. He used to be on, like, what was that, Real People or something back in the day?
1: Yeah, something like that back in the day. Yeah. And he's been around for decades, and I always liked him just fine. He's intelligent and seems pleasant enough and all that. He's apparently buying, this is his plan right now, he is apparently planning on buying that time slot from CBS and putting his own programming in there. And he says it's not going to be political.
2: It's just like an infomercial. There you go.
1: Yeah, well, that's right. And he's not a conservative, but he said that his hour is not going to be political, but he's going to give it to people who are of like mind, of course. So it's going to become another liberal hour, but Byron Allen is going to pay for it himself. And Byron Allen has become spectacularly successful in the world of media and has apparently... I'm not sure if he's
2: the Weather Channel for some reason.
1: Right, for some reason he bought
2: the. It's not the Jews that control the weather; it's Byron Allen.
1: Maybe the Jews control Byron Allen. You know, you can't rule that out.
2: No, the Rothschilds. And if you know anyone in the Rothschilds, can you have them turn off the rain this weekend? You know, we don't want to go in Memorial Day weekend with it raining.
1: Honestly, don't they have a website where we can go leave comments or something?
2: Yeah, something like that. All right. I took enough of your time. I'll let you go to the next caller. Thank you so much.
1: Thank you. Thank you very much, buddy. That's good. That's true. And that is kind of what's happening is Byron Allen, who has been around for a long, long time, for decades, and he has become remarkably successful, extraordinarily successful as a TV personality and producer. And he's taken over. He started his own production companies, and he's done a lot of stuff, and he's become spectacularly successful and wealthy, and good for him. And here's the blunt pitch Byron Allen made to CBS to get Stephen Colbert's time slot after the late show ends. I'm putting a lot of money in their cash register, Byron Allen says. Yeah, well, that will probably work, too, because they're in the business of making money, theoretically. And Byron Allen... when Colbert got unexpectedly canceled, I said, okay, do you like money? He said to CBS. They said yes, Byron Allen told NBC News of his pitch to CBS. I'll buy the time period, and you can save over $110 million, I said, because they're just whizzing away the money on the Stephen Colbert show and all that stuff. So Byron Allen is talking about buying the time slot and putting on it what he wants to put on it. And it would represent a sort of an all-new age in network television. It would be a first. And if it works for him, then, you know, good. It might be kind of an interesting way for this to go. Man, oh, man. All right, let's TV. And I do want to get, you know what, we're here now. Well, I guess we don't have time to get into all of that good stuff, but I've got audio from the Colbert show last night, just the more ridiculous stuff, but I've got that coming up, and lots more too, because the hijinks of the Democrat Party never end. Extraordinary times we're in. So we've got that, and Microsoft. They got this president over at Microsoft, one of the women who was in the Biden administration at the Justice Department, and you'll never guess what her connection was to Microsoft before they hired her and paid her millions of dollars. Corruption is normal when you're a Democrat. Government Democrat corruption. That's coming up. 888-630-9625.
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10: Getting your heart broken can be really rough. 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It's not just an emotional experience, it's a physical one too. 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I recently spoke about this with Dr. Yoram Yovel, a psychiatrist and neuroscientist. 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And while your inclination might be to withdraw, isolate, and shut down, it's often the opposite of what supports healing. 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And the reverse is also true, he said. If someone you care about is struggling, don't give up on them. You hold the power to comfort loved ones that are in deep physical or emotional distress. I'm Dr. Sanjay Gupta, helping you live a better life.
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0: Okay, and we have returned. I've got a lot of amazing audio, not just Colbert, but plenty more. In the meantime, let's go to the telephones, talk to the normal people. Let's go to the great Americans this upcoming Memorial Day weekend. Let's go to Christopher, calling from Lake Ridge, Virginia. Cristobal, you're on the Chris Plant Show. Hey, Christopher, you're on the Chris Plant Show. Got to pick up the phone, though. We're going to go to the next guy, because that's how that works. You call in, want to talk about Peter in Houston, who called in there, but Christopher in Lake Ridge faded away. Let's go to Mario, calling from Reston, Virginia. Mario, you're on the Chris Plant Show.
1: Hey, Chris, good morning. I'm definitely here. How are you?
0: Very good, Mario. What do you say?
1: Yeah, hey, I really think it's great what President Trump did with this weaponization fund. Really very smart on his point, on his part, I mean.
0: Uh-huh.
1: On J6, I beat the living snot out of about four police officers. Will I get more money than someone who only beat up one or two police officers? Like, is it kind of on a scale of some sort?
0: I'm not sure. Well, we're gonna have to look into that. I think that sounds like a strange confession for you to make, that you attacked police officers on January 6th. How many people were there on January 6th, Mario?
1: Aren't you glad your tax dollars are going into my pocket because I beat the crap out of cops?
0: You
1: like that, right, Chris?
0: I got to tell you, Mario, the Democrat Party has attacked, literally injuring thousands of police and hundreds of riots across the country. In Washington, D.C., Mario, you Democrats showed up at the Trump White House and attacked it for 3 days, violently injuring 180 police officers, set fire to the Church of the Presidents. No fires set at the Capitol, if I remember correctly, Mario. And you know how many people were sentenced to jail time, Mario, for the 3 days of attacks on the White House? You may remember the president and the first family had to be evacuated from the residence in the White House to the underground bunker because of the violent mob of criminal Democrats attacking the White House. An attack not seen since 1814, that kind of attack on the White House, that the Democrats attacking the White House with Trump in it. And nobody was charged with a crime. Nobody was sentenced to a day in jail. Yet, Mario, grandmothers praying outside of abortion clinics in Washington, D.C. One 75-year-old grandmother sentenced to 2.5 years in prison. A lot of people on January 6th who never went into the Capitol were sentenced to prison time for years, Mario. I think you got a little bit of Mussolini in you, I think. You got a little Benito going. Mario calls back in. We're going to have to label him Benito, I think. Mario, the fun, you know, abuses of power should be punished.
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3: From ABC News, I'm Mike Dubusky. The case against Kilmar Abrego Garcia has been dismissed, with a judge saying the federal government's case against him had a vindictive motive. Abrego Garcia had been facing human smuggling charges. He was also wrongfully deported to El Salvador last year and served time at that country's notorious CECOT prison. The Trump administration's so-called anti-weaponization fund is now facing a second federal lawsuit, this time from a coalition of nonprofits and individuals, including a former January 6th prosecutor. They allege the fund bypasses Congress's authority over federal spending. ABC News chief White House correspondent Mary Bruce says it's not the only place the idea is facing pushback.
4: Republicans are demanding answers and refusing to approve more funding for the president's immigration crackdown until they get them. Acting Attorney General Todd Blanche scrambling to the Hill. For over 2 hours, Blanche getting an earful. Republicans yelling at him. Some of the president's most ardent supporters telling the acting attorney general that the president's fund will cost them the majority in the upcoming midterms.
3: Kevin Warsh sworn in today at the White House as chairman of the Federal Reserve.
5: Our mandate at the Fed is to promote price stability and maximum employment. When we pursue those aims with wisdom and clarity, independence and resolve, inflation can be lower. growth stronger.
3: The World Health Organization is warning that Ebola is spreading rapidly across the Democratic Republic of the Congo, upgrading the national risk there to very high. Dr. Kent Brantley became infected with Ebola during the 2014 outbreak. He spoke with ABC News.
6: Although we've developed lots of therapeutics and vaccines for Ebola, they have not been targeted at this strain. This is a different strain, the Bundibugyo strain. And so we don't have the usual tools that have been used over the last 10 years or so to fight these outbreaks.
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3: Demonstrations in Havana, Cuba today over the DOJ's decision to indict 94-year-old Raul Castro, one of the leaders of the Cuban Revolution. It comes as the energy crisis in Cuba grows with a U.S. blockade on fuel to the island nation. Ernesto Soberan Guzman is the Cuban ambassador to the United Nations.
9: The Cuban people is ready to have a dialogue, but at the same time, the Cuban people is ready to defend our sovereignty, our independence, our territorial integrity. So we are not going to allow no one to tell us what we have to do.
3: The Pentagon has released dozens of new videos of unidentified anomalous phenomena, incidents the government can't explain. Here's ABC's Jay O'Brien.
10: More than 50 videos and other documents detailing strange objects in the sky, many of which the military can't explain, released in the second batch of the Pentagon's so-called UFO files. Inside never-before-seen video, all part of over 200 files released so far detailing what the military officially calls Unidentified Anomalous Phenomena, or UAP, better known as UFOs, long an object of public fascination.
3: The Pentagon stresses that there's no evidence that any of the UAPs are extraterrestrial in origin. And the U.S. Geological Survey is now warning the next eruption of the Kilauea volcano could happen over the weekend. The Hawaiian Volcano Observatory says it's showing signs of imminent activity. I'm Mike Dubusky, ABC News.
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17: I said to every audience for the last 11 years, and I have meant it every time, have a good show. Thanks for being here. And let's do it, y'all.
0: Woo, yee, yes, of course. The last night of Stephen Colbert last night, and nobody really even noticed. I knew it was last night. I set my DVR yesterday to make sure that I captured the show. And when the hour rolled around, I'd completely moved on and had no interest in it whatsoever, along with 329 million other Americans. Quite remarkable. Well, a very happy Friday to you, and welcome back once again. We remain at 888-630-9625. At the last caller in the previous hour, Mario, he said it was his name. And he's very upset, he's very angry with President Trump for putting together a fund of $1,776,000. Did you know that? It's remarkable. They say it's $1.8 billion. And no, it's a patriotic number. It's 1776. And Mario said, oh, I went down to the Capitol on January 6th, and I violently attacked four cops, and I beat the hell out of them. Now, am I getting a reward for that in the slush fund? That's what Mario the Democrat was wondering. It's equal justice under the law that we're talking about, and it's abuses of power to target your political enemies. January 6th would have never happened if the Democrat Party had not normalized rioting in the streets from coast to coast over St. George Floyd, the career criminal junkie who died of cardiac failure while overdosing on drugs. That's the Democrat Party's hero. They saint criminals and junkies, and they demonize the police. Remarkable stuff. And Mario said it proudly. I think he was probably kidding, but I'm not sure, because most Democrats are violent criminals, you know. And said he went down and he's, you know, what about this? Media keeps saying 1.8. President Trump made it $1,776,000 because it's 1776. Democrats don't know these things. Remarkable stuff. And the Democrats, like Mario, saying, oh, yeah, you guys are going to pay the, no, we're not. That's the bad guys. Now, you guys have been abusing power and targeting the political enemies of the Democrat Party. And again, you normalized political violence, mob political violence and rioting. There would have been hundreds of thousands of people arrived in Washington for the January 6th rally on the ellipse behind the White House with President Trump, and then go down and peacefully and patriotically let your voices be heard. And they got down there, and the Capitol Police in many cases opened up the doors and waved people in and welcomed them. Overwhelmingly, people walked through the Capitol and took selfies and said, hey, we're in the Capitol. Look at this. Isn't it wonderful? But the Democrats, they did everything they could to put everybody in prison, even though for years and years and years. The head of the Proud Boys, I heard somebody yesterday calling the Proud Boys anti-Semitic. I don't think that's true. The Democrat Party is anti-Semitic. I don't think the Proud Boys are. But Enrique Torrio, the founder, one of the founders, certainly, of the Proud Boys, who's a black guy from a Cuban-American family, and the Democrats put him in prison for 22 years for January 6th. He was in Baltimore on January 6th. He wasn't even in Washington, much less at the Capitol. And Mario doesn't know that because he gets his news from Democrat sources, and that's why he doesn't know anything. And most of what he does know is wrong. That's remarkable stuff. Yes, it is. And it's terrible. And Mario, by the way, people that assaulted the police officers on Capitol Hill on January 6th were not only held accountable, they were put on trial, they were sentenced to long periods in prison. Whereas the violence against police officers at the White House when President Trump was living in there, when the Democrats set fire to the historic Church of the Presidents, 1815, St. John's Church across from the White House, set fire to it, burned the only building in Lafayette Park up in flames like Tokyo in the war, and amazing stuff. And, injured 160 to 180 police, forced the evacuation of the President of the United States. Nobody was even charged with a crime, Mario, much less assaulting a police officer or arson of a historic landmark in America. Nobody was even charged with a crime, much less put on trial. Not one person was charged. Not one person was put on trial. Not one person was sentenced to jail time or prison time for the violence at the White House. For 3 days in my town, they started looting sprees. My neighborhood at home was looted. My neighborhood at the radio station was looted. And it was all Democrats, Mario, all of it. And if you can give me a list of people that have been held accountable for that, I'd be interested in hearing about that, because it's and the problem, Mario, that I know the left doesn't understand. There is an inscription above the entrance to the U.S. Supreme Court, and it says "Equal Justice Under Law." Equal justice under law. And that we generally in America, because Americans know that equal justice under law is a good idea. We're in favor of equal justice under law, and the left is a lynch mob, and the Democrat Party is a lynch mob, and they're the left. And they used to lynch black people. Now they just abort them, 40% of the population, and harvest their organs. And Mario, very upset. Republicans revolt after Trump's $1.8 billion anti-weaponization fund. And it's the Democrats are really angry about this. The Trump administration's push for a $1.8 billion anti-weaponization fund derailed Senate Republicans' plans to pass the president's priority immigration enforcement package on Thursday. Senators left Washington for the Memorial Day recess, with Republicans saying they were blindsided by the Justice Department's announcement of the fund and at odds over how to rein it in. Look, this is when the government abuses power, Mario, when the government abuses power, as the government has, the Democrats have done. And look, the police chief of the Capitol, Steve Sund, wrote a great book about this and more things, had requested the National Guard be brought in because he knew there'd be hundreds of thousands of people, and there was a plan to march to the Capitol, and he's police chief at the Capitol. And Nancy Pelosi personally vetoed that, Mario. Nancy Pelosi, who's the greatest trader in the history of Wall Street, and became incredibly wealthy, buying vineyards and all kinds of great things. How about you, Mario? You great trader on Wall Street. You own a vineyard like Nancy Pelosi and her husband. But the Democrat Party has this mental illness where you only hear a select number of facts, and then you misunderstand them, and when you go to regurgitate them, you get them wrong. But now, with a fund that the Trump administration is talking about putting together to compensate people, Mario, who were abused by our judicial system, by our legal system, and in the end, Mario, by the Democrat Party, who rioted, burned, looted, literally, Mario, more than $2 billion in property damage across the country, according to the insurance industry, who had to pay out the more than $2 billion. More than 2,000 police officers severely injured in the Democrat Party riots. More buildings looted than anybody can count. Burned. You know, you guys love firebombing with Molotov cocktails, especially Jews and things like that. But it's true that the situation got out of control on Capitol Hill here and there on January 6th, but it was mostly peaceful. That's right, Mario. It was mostly peaceful. By the Democrats' own definition, it was most decidedly mostly peaceful. And Ashley Babbitt was shot and killed for what? The possible crime of trespassing, executed at point-blank range by a racist cop. Lieutenant Michael Byrd, who's black, Ashley Babbitt, after 12 years serving honorably in the Air Force, was shot and killed by a black officer, a white woman. And I got to tell you, Mario, you guys have been rioting and burning cities and looting all over the place. If a white police officer should shoot a black criminal for something more than trespassing, I can imagine if a white cop shot a black person, a black woman in particular, just for trespassing, the Democrats would burn the whole country down because of your violent criminal conduct and your mental illnesses. And so now the administration looking at compensating people who have been abused in the United States by the United States government and really by the Democrat Party, which is what's really going on here. But the Marios of the world don't actually have any interests in putting anything into context. Now, here's another thing about Democrats. They shouldn't be allowed to serve on juries. Democrats shouldn't be allowed to own guns, that's for sure. When you do the NICS check, you know, the National Instant Background Check when you're buying a firearm, if they see you're a registered Democrat, it should be denied for that reason alone, because of the violent criminal tendencies of the Democrats. But now the $1.776 billion fund that President Trump is interested in putting together because of all of the abuses of government power, that is about equal justice, Mario. And when you guys very casually and happily engage in vicious attacks on your political enemies, and everybody's your political enemy, then you guys must be stopped before you can do it again. And that's what this fund is about. But never mind that. Mm-mm-mm. Man, oh man, you guys don't follow the news, think you know it all. Often wrong, but never in doubt. Amazing stuff. Mm-mm-mm-mm-mm. The Democrats. And who's the lefty media completely crazy about it, too? CNN is going crazy about it. Yeah, are you kidding me? There's like one Somali in Minnesota, which they call Mogasota now, because it's like half Mogadishu and half Minnesota. And, you know, there are single Democrat criminals in Minnesota that have stolen $1.8 billion. They got duffel bags full of money going to Somaliland to fund a radical Islamic terrorist organization there. And the Democrats applaud it. Isn't that great? Mm-mm-mm. Man, oh, Manischewitz, I am telling you. And the Democrats, there's a ballroom being built at the White House. They want to burn that to the ground. It's being paid for with private money. And the mental illnesses are just rampant, completely nuts. Nuts, I tell you. All right, with that said, a lot to get to. And one of the things we should get to is the Stephen Colbert. That's, you know, apparently when he was growing up and even when he started in comedy, he was Stephen Colbert. And then he changed it to Stephen Colbert because, you know, they're them. But let's go to Stephen Colbert. Let's go to last night, his last show on the CBS television network, where they paid him $15 million a year. And the numbers truly are astonishing. At the show, where they lost $40 million a year, $40 million a year on a TV show, with 200-plus staffers, more than 200 people on the staff, 22 writers, none of them funny. None of them should ever be rehired at any other location. And over the course of the last six years, they had Bernie Sanders on 14 times. They had, they had Bernie Sanders on 15 times, and they had Jake Tapper of CNN on the show 14 times, Democrat Party propaganda. No wonder they lost $40 million a year. And over the course of the same 6 years, they had one Republican guest on the show, and it was Liz Cheney, because she's the anti-Republican. Pure propaganda. The propaganda that these people put out is absolutely astonishing. And I've got audio for you from last night and from previous stuff, because he makes it clear that it was never anything more than a left-wing propaganda outlet. And that's fine with the CBS television network, apparently, although they did get rid of him, finally. And just amazing. Mm-mm-mm. You people. But thanks for the call, Mario, because it was a lot of fun. I'll remember you always. Remarkable people, aren't they? Yes, they are. You know, we just had Mother's Day, didn't we? Just very recently. One of the most beautiful moments of the year where you could share life-changing news with the family. You might have been there yourself when someone stands up at the dinner table and tinks the glass with a knife and says, "I've got news. Next year at this dinner table, there will be a brand new mother in our family." And everybody cheers and clinks and hugs, and it's wonderful. Nothing like it. But for some women, Mother's Day may feel very different. Instead of celebrating, they're carrying a little bit of a secret, perhaps. Maybe afraid, unsure, feeling all alone. That's where preborn comes in. when a woman sees her baby on an ultrasound, growing inside of her and waving and thinking about what college to go to, here's that tiny little heartbeat. It very often doubles the chance that that mother will choose life. Choose life. This May, this month, this Mother's Day month, you can help be the reason that a scared young woman becomes a confident mother for years and years to come. Just $28 provides one ultrasound. That's less than a dollar a day for the month of May, and it could help save an innocent human life. That moment leads to real support, to maternity care, to baby clothes, to parties, cheering the baby and the mother, so much more. And it starts with that ultrasound. To get involved, to buy an ultrasound, all you have to do is dial #250, and when prompted, say the keyword baby. 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Or you can go to Al Gore's amazing internet, to preborn.com/plant. 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Yes, sir. That's it. All right, we've got Colbert coming up. We've got more Democrat lunacy coming up. And, boy, there's a lot going on in the world. Stay right there.
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0: 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And what's his name? Okay, we are back. Let's go to the telephones. Let's go to Andy calling from our nation's capital, Washington, D.C. 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
21: Hey, Chris, good morning. 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
0: Hey, welcome.
21: My comment is, I've got a couple comments. First off, the Democratic Socialists, they keep on saying that the Republicans and everyone on the right are the Nazis. Uh-huh. When in fact, if you look at the definition of Nazi, it was the short for the National Socialist Party in Germany. Uh-huh. And they act like the National Socialists. As a matter of fact, there's only one word difference, democratic and national. And so they adopt the same tactics that the National Socialist Party used in villainizing their opponent. Mm-hmm. They're the ones proposing to lock people up because of their race or religion. Mm-hmm. And there's that crazy lady down running for the 36th congressional district in Texas talking about taking ICE centers and turning them into internment camps for Zionists. Mm-hmm. And neutering them, castrating them. I mean, wild and crazy stuff, which, oh, by the way, the National Socialists did. Mm-hmm. So there's that. And the other thing is, you were talking about Stephen Colbert. I couldn't be happier. I never liked that schmarmy, self-deprecating idiot. Mm-hmm. It's a great day for the country that Colbert is gone.
0: It is. There's no doubt about that. And we've got some of him coming up. And he made it clear again and again, Andy, that he was nothing but a party propagandist. He did it on camera. And I've got a couple of clips I want to share with you. Yeah, but it's true. Look, they're the anti-Israel party. And they blame Israel for being the bad guys against Hamas. Again, in Chicago and Federal Plaza on a giant flagpole, they raise they call it the Palestinian flag. It's the Hamas flag. The left is here, and it's true. Hitler's boys were the Socialist Workers' Party of Germany.
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3: News. I'm Mike Dabusky. The human smuggling case against Kilmar Abrego Garcia, which had been brought against him by the Department of Justice, has now been dismissed. A judge granting Abrego Garcia's motion to dismiss for vindictive prosecution. He was wrongfully deported to El Salvador last year. Tulsi Gabbard will step down as the Director of National Intelligence at the end of next month.
24: She says that she is resigning and stepping away from public service because her husband has been diagnosed with a rare form of bone cancer. I just want to read to you a portion from her resignation letter. She writes, quote, "My husband Abraham has recently been diagnosed with an extremely rare form of bone cancer. He faces major challenges in the coming weeks and month. I cannot in good conscience ask him to face this fight alone while I can..."

0: And Laura Slover says such skills include communication and critical thinking.
1: They are among the highest predictors of success post high school, and yet they're the things that kids have the least information about.
2: 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Attorney General Catherine Hanaway says the launch of Simply Report comes ahead of the World Cup matches in Kansas City. This is Missouri Now.
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8: There's something I'd like to talk to you about today, something that's been circulating on the internet that's become a real problem. Deep fake videos of me endorsing products that I've never even heard of and I have no relationship with whatsoever. Let me tell you clearly, these videos are scams. They are designed to take your money. Now, a couple things you should keep in mind. If something sounds too good to be true, it probably is. When you look at these videos, if they don't seem natural, if there's something off about them, the audio or the video, it's probably AI generated. And if you come across something that does pique your interest, see if you can find evidence of it from other sources. I promise you this, if I discover something incredible that you need to know about, I'm going to talk about it somewhere that you can easily find, not on some shady social media site. I'm Dr. Sanjay Gupta, helping you live a better life.
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By the way, a kind of remarkable story here. I'm in the radio business, not in the TV business. And the headline at CBS News. CBS News Radio signs off Friday night after nearly 100 years of broadcasting. An American institution. CBS News Radio, which provides news programming to an estimated 700 stations spanning the United States, will sign off the air Friday night after nearly a century of broadcasting. The storied service, launched in September of 1927, was home to broadcast legends Edward R. Murrow, Robert Trout, Douglas Edwards, Charles Osgood, Dan Rather, and many more familiar and trusted voices. Well, not all of them, maybe. Over the decades, their decades of operation. Pretty remarkable stuff, I've got to say. It's been around a long time, the quote is. Really, an American institution is what we're losing, said Steve Caffin, longtime anchor of the CBS News World News Roundup. CBS Radio should be remembered in the past tense for becoming a national institution, very important to the development of news and other newspapers. Dan Rather.

0: recently wrote on the CBS Sunday Morninger. He said it to them. It, for many, many years, was part, and I would argue not a small part, of what held the country together. Well, time to pull the plug on that then, because Democrats are gearing up for their second Civil War. They want to save the slavery of illegal aliens this time around. And that is, that's a kind of big deal. I got to say, when I started working at this very radio station, WMAL, the mothership station in Washington, D.C., of my humble radio broadcast, it was an ABC station, an ABC news, an ABC owned. And I think at that time they only owned 8 radio stations across the country, and they sold them all. So I started working for ABC. They sold to a group called Citadel, and then they did a lot of silly things there. They fired me and canceled my show and put Joe Scarborough and Mika Brzezinski in there. That didn't work out very well. And then they sold to Cumulus, who now owns the station. I'm sitting in the same station for a couple of decades now, 3 different parent companies. But never mind that. CBS News Radio signing off after nearly 100 years, and that is 1927. Interestingly enough, my family has been on the air nonstop in the United States of America for more than 100 years. And in fact, in 1927, when CBS Radio started on the air, and that's true, World War II coming from the rooftops of London and all that stuff. But in 1927, my grandfather was the award winner, 1927, world's most popular announcer. That's a, there was only one kind of announcer, so you say announcer, and you knew it was a radio announcer. But my grandfather, 99 years ago, was, according to Radio Digest, which was the publication of the day on radio matters, named my grandfather, my mother's father, Patrick Henry Barnes, home from World War I, named my grandfather the world's most popular announcer 100 years ago next year. I actually have his award at home. And 1926, he was named the runner-up. He was the second most popular announcer in the world. But 100 years ago, he was named the world's most popular announcer. And I do have the award, the trophy, at home. It's a cool trophy, too. Pretty remarkable stuff. But now CBS News Radio goes the way of ABC News Radio. And I don't, somebody else will pick up where they left off. And maybe it'll be conservatives. That'd be nice. That'd be kind of fun. What do you think? Speaking of Hakeem Jeffries and the Democrat Party being anti-Semites all over the place, as Democrats love to deny, Democrats deny the truth kind of all the time. But law professor extraordinaire Jonathan Turley on his Twitter account today has a little story about the Hakeem Jeffries family, since he's a well-known anti-Semite, along with his favorite uncle, Professor Leonard Jeffries, famous, notorious, long-time Jew-hating leftist terrorist. And again, you know, the Nazi Party, the National Socialist German Workers' Party, it's a socialist workers' party in Germany. But here's Jonathan Turley. Ohio State University Professor Hassan Kwame Jeffries. Isn't that great? That's the middle name of the mayor of New York, too. And he's a terrorist and an anti-Semite. And he's from Uganda. And he hates America and capitalism, and he certainly hates the Jews. But Jonathan Turley says, Ohio State University Professor Hassan Kwame Jeffries, brother of House Minority Leader Hakeem Jeffries, just called for citizens to embrace John Brown as a model of fighting, what he says is quoting now, white supremacy by any means necessary. You guys stop aborting 40% of the black population, you genocidal psychopaths, and then you can talk about the evils of white supremacy. Where's that found again? That's what caused Joe Biden to run for president. That one lady was run over by a car driven by a 19-year-old who had mental issues. So that changed the trajectory in Charlottesville. And that prompted Joe Biden to run for president, and the rest is mystery. Democrats voted for him. Isn't that amazing? That's right. You got a John Brown at the more violence and guns and you guys are the racists, by the way. And who do you think's killing all the black people out there? Is it white supremacists somewhere? I don't think I've seen that news story. I'll wait for that one to come along. Yeah, they got a fight by John Brown, you know. And by the way, slavery was you guys, you Democrats. You're the bullwhip. You're the plantation. You're the whole thing. So, and Jonathan Turley says, not the first such academic to do so. This John Brown thing, because they're mental. They really are. Yeah. So Hakeem Jeffries' brother invokes John Brown violence while discussing white supremacy in the White House. And he says there's white supremacy in the White House. The Democrat Party is moving the country to civil war. They did it the first time. And they're a violent, criminal, demented, sexually dysphoric organization, the Democrat Party. Hassan Kwame Jeffries, Ohio State University professor and the brother of Hakeem Jeffries, made social media posts referencing the elimination of white supremacy by any means necessary. Where are they seeing this? I know I live in Washington, D.C., which is maybe not your ordinary place, but in the United States. But in a trending social media post, Libs of TikTok, great, great people there. They tried to cancel Libs of TikTok because they're fascists and don't believe in free speech. Libs of TikTok highlighted an ex-post from Jeffries. In the post, he writes, John Brown understood that the only way to free Americans from the scourge of white supremacy, which at the time was the Democrat Party, was to get rid of white supremacists by any means necessary. He was right then. He is right now. He's long since dead. He's not right now, but that's okay. Jeffries cited John Brown, American abolitionist. The Republican Party was created to abolish slavery. That's what abolitionism is, abolishing slavery over the dead bodies of the Democrats, who were the Confederates and Jeffers and Davis, known for advocating violence to end slavery. Okay, it would make sense at the time. One quote from Brown that described his philosophy was, I'm quite certain that the crimes of this guilty land will never be purged away but with blood. And the Democrats are still a bloodthirsty gang of ghouls. I had, as of now, I think vainly flattering myself that without very much bloodshed, it might be done. So he's advocating bloodshed. And then Hassan Kwame Jeffries, a professor of history, naturally. So they're not getting a good education there, that's for sure. Pretty amazing stuff. Yeah, the white supremacy in the White House. You guys stop killing people. How about that? Stop shooting people. Stop killing people. Just a thought. I know it's not really what you're thinking. All right, let's go to this Colbert, because Colbert, his last show last night, and nobody cares except for mental cases. But and they make things up. Trump canceled his show. Trump didn't cancel his show. CBS was losing $40 million a year, and every Democrat pounds their little spiked heel. That's just the men. And they say, oh, no, CBS has got to keep losing $40 million a year doing Democrat Party propaganda on late-night TV. And ABC and NBC do Democrat Party propaganda on late-night TV. And ABC has The View by day, and ABC has George Snuffleupagus as their morning anchor, and he's nothing but a Clinton administration official. Deutschland, Uber alles. So here is, you may remember, it was hilarious. In 2016, Hillary Clinton was going to be president, and the New York Times told us she had a 100.1% chance of winning the presidency, and then Donald Trump beat her, and it was hilarious on election night. And then Donald Trump, as you might expect after that, was inaugurated as president January 20th of 2017. Hillary Clinton was at home opening a vein. And here was Stephen Colbert on national television opening a vein.
1: Donald Trump has been sworn in as president of the United States.
0: I know. You should go loot something.
1: I know. Listen. We're Firebomb just as Jews. Confused as you are.
0: We're just as confused. It's inauguration day. It's months after election day. They're mental dwarves. And I think afterward they went and they looted. What's the big drugstore in New York again that they love looting? Yeah, Duane Reade. They love looting drug stores. You got the Duane Reade. They should all go bring the mob outside, Colbert, and go loot the Duane Reade. There you go. And then, Colbert, in 2020, you may recall that Joe Biden suddenly got more votes, millions more votes than any presidential candidate in the history of the country. Millions more than the first woman candidate. Hillary Clinton. The Democrats didn't come out and vote for Hillary Clinton the way they did for the old crusty white guy who doesn't know what month it is, because they didn't want the first woman president. And they didn't come out and vote for Barack Obama twice the way that they voted for the old crusty white guy who doesn't know what month it is. They didn't vote for Barack Obama, the first black candidate for a major party to be become president. And they didn't vote for. And then in 2020, Joe Biden won with a record number of votes. President Trump got a record number of votes for a Republican candidate in the history of the country. And you know, abolishing slavery and stuff. You'd think you'd lock the black vote in for a long time when you abolish slavery. But the Democrats, they got a bullwhip, and they're using it. But here's Colbert in 2020, and Joe Biden had become president.
1: Oh, ladies and gentlemen, Joe Biden did it.
0: And he's toasting champagne.
1: He's our next president.
0: Toasting champagne and dancing and playing Celebrate Good Times, come on. And then the mental illness took over again. Pretty remarkable stuff. So President Trump inaugurated, and they're all crying, and they have to go loot a Duane Reade. And then Biden wins mysteriously with the greatest number of votes in the history of the country. The Democrats don't show up to vote for the black guy or the woman, but for the crusty, dumb, old white guy. They go crazy, and they're dancing and singing. In 2021, amazingly, on January 20th, we inaugurated Joe Biden, and Stephen Colbert really liked that.
1: I sat down and just started crying with relief. And Evie said, you never have to talk about him again. And then I cried with joy.
0: Then he cried with joy. This is the propaganda. And it's just shameless propaganda. It's amazing. In fact, he, like so many Democrats, every time he sees a Port-a-John, he has to go over there and masturbate. Because that's what Democrats do. They go and masturbate in the port-a-potty. Again... 2021, so in love with Joe Biden.
1: Today was the first full day on the job for President Biden. Oh, I gotta say, that does feel good on the tongue. President Biden, that's like licking the frosting right off the spatula.
0: And he's licking a spatula, and it's what, you know what it was shaped like? I can't even say what it was shaped like, but... But it was might have been a Joe Biden appendage, and he's there. He is licking and his tongue, and he's talking about the excitement of his tongue because a crusty old white guy had become president of the United States. He's licking the frosting off a spatula with a peculiar shape, and then President Trump won again in 2024, and Stephen Colbert had another mental meltdown.
1: Well, it happened again. After a bizarre and vicious campaign fueled by a desperate need not to go to jail, Donald
0: bizarre
1: Trump has won the 2024
0: election. Listen to this. That, you know, it's no wonder that people being shot, that Donald Trump's being shot and Charlie Kirk is being shot and Steve Scalise is being shot by Democrats who have assassinated three presidents and shot two more and they maybe three more. And, you know, if you're a Republican president, you've got... what is it, Michael? A 1 in 6 chance of being shot if you're a Republican president. Isn't that amazing? Your Democrat Party. Yes, sir. Oh, God. I'm telling you. You know, I used to think a mattress was just another piece of furniture until Ghost Bed sent me one of their beautiful mattresses to try. 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Yes, sir. There it is. So I got it with Colbert. This is, and he's leaving, and it's just the Democrat Party. They have no idea what they're for, what they're against. They think they get their news when they turn on CNN for 10 minutes, and they get everything wrong. All right, more Democrats, a little bit more Colbert, and more wacky Democrats coming up.
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17: Sometimes you can tell a lot about what someone wants to do offline by looking at what they do online. Let me tell you about Pinterest's first parenting trend report. Pinterest is a huge platform. They have 600 million monthly users, 80 billion searches per month. The report found a shift from the iPad kid era to now, when parents are actually more interested in real-world adventures and hands-on activities. The Global Trends and Insights lead at Pinterest told us, families are thoughtfully designing childhoods rooted in creativity, intention, and meaningful experiences. One psychologist we spoke to said he sees this as a reflection of parents' desire to build core capacities in their children: resilience, curiosity, self-regulation, empathy. These things don't grow automatically, but are built through lived experience. I'm Dr. Sanjay Gupta, helping you live a better life.
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0: All right, still plenty on this Friday, and a little more than 1 hour remaining. Let's go to the great American people. Let's go to Mark calling from Fairfax, Virginia. Marcus Aurelius, you are on the Chris Plant Show.
20: Hey, good morning, Chris. Hey, every American needs to listen to your show, by the way. It's just truly amazing what you just brought up, too, about the election of Joe Biden, for instance. It just, you know, I think of this word that we have in the English language, and you're so good at this too, Chris, so that's why I'm bringing it up. But this word retarded, you know, I'm a mechanic, so we used to retard the timing on our vehicles, right?
0: Uh-huh.
20: Your timing would be too advanced, so you'd have to retard the timing. You don't have it so much anymore because of onboard computers and so forth. But this word retarded, it means to back up, and that's what I think the left has done. When you look at what COVID did in our election when Joe Biden was elected, and you brought up some really good points, Chris, you know, who is going to stand side by side with the likes of Donald Trump and Joe Biden and pick Joe Biden? It just doesn't make any good sense.
0: Yeah.
20: But past that, look at what they did. They put boxes on roadside so people could stuff ballots in them. I mean, it was something so bizarre, so retarded.
0: Now the timing, I think, is special in the engine block. Now it's special timing.
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22: From ABC News, I'm Mike Dubusky. Following her husband's recent diagnosis with bone cancer, Tulsi Gabbard now says she's stepping down as Director of National Intelligence.
23: In recent months, Gabbard and the Trump administration appeared out of sync, sending mixed messages ahead of the war with Iran. Gabbard is now the fourth cabinet member to leave the administration in 3 months. All have been women. Her last day will be the end of June.
22: ABC's Christiane Cordero in Washington. The Department of Justice is now vowing to appeal a judge's decision to dismiss its case against Kilmar Abrego Garcia. The Justice Department had charged him with human smuggling, but now a judge says that case was an example of vindictive prosecution. Abrego Garcia was the man who was improperly deported to El Salvador last year. The DOJ also facing a second federal lawsuit now against its proposed anti-weaponization fund. ABC's Peter Haralambos has that story.
24: The Department of Justice's attempt to launch an anti-weaponization fund has sparked accusations of self-dealing and a bipartisan uproar over the possible use of taxpayer money to pay rioters who attacked the Capitol on January 6th. In a new lawsuit filed Friday, a coalition of nonprofits alleged the fund bypassed Congress's authority over federal spending and violated the 14th Amendment.
22: NASCAR fans are remembering the life of Kyle Busch, who died suddenly yesterday at the age of 41. 911 tapes reveal he was coughing up blood before being hospitalized. ABC's Alex Stone says he had been scheduled to race this weekend.
1: At the Coca-Cola 600, the cars have stickers honoring Busch. Many of them will over the weekend. The Indy 500, they're going to be honoring him. He won the Brickyard 400 in 2015 and 2016, but there are going to be remembrances on and off the track over the weekend. It's going to be quite visible. This is a big deal in the world of NASCAR. As one NASCAR racer said today, this was their Kobe Bryant who died, that he was a giant figure.
22: You're listening to ABC News.
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22: Much of the eastern half of the country is bracing for some severe rain over the next few days, with alerts going up in Kentucky, Ohio, and Oklahoma. And speaking of severe weather, NOAA is now out with its latest prediction for the upcoming hurricane season.
4: Two words dominate the approaching tropical storm season: El Niño.
5: El Niños bring a lot of wind shear to the Caribbean and to the western part of the Atlantic Basin.
4: Federal forecaster Matt Rosenkrantz.
5: So the storms that kind of move out of the deep tropics will run into that wind shear and they get torn apart.
4: The result is a below average Atlantic hurricane season, but the same El Nino could intensify storm formation in the Pacific.
22: ABC's Jim Ryan. Unidentified anomalous phenomena, or UAPs, are the subject of a new release of documents and videos from the Pentagon. ABC's Jay O'Brien says UAP is the government's term for things that it can't explain.
25: After multiple investigations, the government has found no evidence any of these incidents are of an extraterrestrial nature, but military officials admit many remain unresolved and cannot be explained. That new tranche of files is now live on the government website, war.gov/UFO. The Pentagon says that in the month that it's been live, it's received upwards of 1 billion hits, that whole website.
22: Kami Rita, the man who holds the record for climbing Mount Everest the most times, is now urging the government of Nepal to limit the amount of permits it gives out to people making that climb. I'm Mike Dabusky, ABC News.
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7: This is Show Me Today, the voice of Missouri. I'm Bill Pollack. As we even head into this Memorial Day weekend, plans are already underway for 4th of July festivals as we celebrate the country's 250th anniversary. St. Louis's celebration may just be the largest in the Midwest. Cameron Connor is joined by Jessica Fox. She is the chairperson for Celebrate 250 to outline the festivities in St. Louis.
8: You know, it's going to be a great 2 days. We've really, you know, with it being such an amazing milestone for America with the America 250 anniversary, we've really focused on increasing just scope and scale of the event and really highlighting the St. Louis region in both America's history and as we look forward.
9: And the events and involvement in this just looks spectacular. I mean, you have musical artists like Ludacris, Miranda Lambert, Zedd, even Kenny Loggins, and so many other great things to offer. How much collaboration goes into an impressive event like this?
8: So there are, you know, I will say this, there are a lot of moving pieces. It's certainly complex, but we have a really significant I'll say just a group of individuals in a community, whether they're volunteers, whether they are sponsors, whether they are leadership from a city, state, and federal perspective, all of them have been working and collaborating in different capacities over, I would say, the last year in order to ensure that we're bringing the level of you know, energy and scale that this event and this milestone deserves. To the July 3rd and 4th. So it's, you know, I have to say it's a combination of so many different forces. And, you know, my gratitude goes out to all of our sponsors and all of our leaders and all of our volunteers and leadership teams that make this happen, because there really are a lot of people within the community driving towards the same goal. And that's a really fantastic thing to see.
9: You're still listening to Show Me Today, the voice of Missouri. Search Show Me Today wherever you get your podcasts. We're here with Jessica Fox, one of the chairmen for Celebrate St. Louis. And we're discussing St. Louis Celebrate 250, the 4th of July event that will be commemorating the 250th anniversary of the United States, July 3rd and 4th. Jessica, we've already discussed some of the events and artists that'll be there, but there's just so much to unpack. What are going to be the sights and sounds? What's going to be the experience for these days and this weekend?
8: Well, first I'll tell you, the energy is going to be fantastic. So on 7-3, that's going to be kind of our party day. You know, you mentioned a couple of the different artists, and we think we've got a little something for everyone. Our gates are going to open on July 3rd on the Arts Grounds right around 4 o'clock. As you mentioned, we've got Zedd as our headliner. We've got Ludacris. We've got Big Wild. And that's just the local artists. Or I'm sorry, that's just the artists that we've got coming to the table. We're also going to be putting 1,500 drones up in the air. We're going to have those amazing fireworks that everybody loves. It's framed by that iconic arch. What's going to be great about the drone show on July 3rd is it's going to be corresponding to some of the last songs of the Zedd set. So we're going to be able to see an amazing couple of songs from Zedd with 1,500 drones in the air, which is certainly something I don't think anybody in the St. Louis region has had the opportunity to experience over the Mississippi and the Arch Grounds. And that's just night one. Night two, day two, on the 4th, we come back bigger than better. We've got a couple of different things that are going on, too. On July 4th, the Arch Ground gates, those are going to open at 2 p.m. We're going to have a number of things for folks to do on the Arch Grounds. We will have our concert lineup, and as you mentioned, we've got our headliner, Miranda Lambert. We've got Kenny Loggins. We've got Stephen Marley. We've got the Rebirth Brass Band. And again, just the music. We're also bringing back America's Birthday Parade. That will kick off in the downtown area at 4 p.m. Between 10 a.m. and 3:30 p.m. We're going to be, it'll be a car show over in the Ballpark Village area. And the other thing that's going to be fantastic is through the course of 2 days over at Live by Lowe's, we will have our immersive innovation experience for the public to walk through and to see all of the really great things a number of the organizations within the St. Louis area are doing in really innovative spaces, whether it's geospatial, bioscience, aerospace, education. It's going to be a really great way to highlight not only how St. Louis has been part of America's history leading up to the 250th anniversary, but also how we're looking forward. There's a lot of collaboration. You know, we've got a drone vendor. We've got headlining artists. We've got a firework vendor. We've got an entire team that is the connective glue between all of those things, building out playlists, building out drone shows, managing the transition between the last drone coming down and the first firework going off, you know, all in a way to make sure that it doesn't ever feel like there's a break in the energy. And there's always something going on in there for the attendees at the event. And you really did hit the nail on the head. It just, there's a lot of coordination and collaboration. You know, we've got to get, a lot of people don't know, but we shoot those fireworks off of barges on the Mississippi River. So we've got to get the barges, start moving up the river to get in place each day in order to make sure that those fireworks go off at you know, 9:50 in the evening. So there are a lot of resources that are working and putting effort in to make sure that all of these things happen when they're supposed to happen.
9: Jessica, let's transition to the personal side of this for you. Let's use the 4th of July as an example, but it can be any festival that you were going to growing up as a kid. What are the things that you look forward to most?
8: So, you know, the fireworks are a big one for me. I also love a parade, so America's Birthday Parade. Some of our really traditional elements that have carried over, you know, for the last, you know, 40 plus years are really the staples and the things that I gravitate to. Last year was the first year we did a drone show. We put 400 drones up in the air. It was really fantastic. The order of magnitude this year is even bigger at 1,500 drones, and I think that's going to become my new favorite. But there's so much for everyone when they come down. You know, sometimes you hear people say, and I agree, sometimes it's just about getting that corn dog and that cold beer and being able to sit on the arch grounds and watch those fireworks. It's nostalgic and it's iconic all at the same time. And I think it's those types of things that really draw our attendees down year over year.
9: Speaking with Jessica Fox, chairman for Celebrate St. Louis, we're talking about the St. Louis Celebrate 250 celebration for the 4th of July this year, celebrating America's 250th anniversary. Jessica, there's going to be tons of these festivals going on across Missouri, across the United States. They're all going to be going big. They're all going to be going better. Why is St. Louis the place to go to?
8: So, you know, one of the things I will say about where St. Louis is uniquely positioned, you know, we're in the middle of the country. It's very easily accessible. There's going to be parking, there's hotels for folks to get. But what we're seeing, at least from the energy, is we've continued to push out all of the wonderful things that we're going to be doing on the 3rd and the 4th. St. Louis is emerging as that stop in the Midwest for America's 250. It is the place to be in the Midwest for America's 250. We know there's stuff happening on the coast. You know, we know that there's going to be things happening in D.C. This is where folks can travel to, you know, Middle America, the heartland, and truly experience a fantastic milestone for our country and have fun, both family fun for the entire 2-day period.
9: All right, Jessica, thanks for joining us on Show Me Today.
8: Happy to do it. Have a great week.
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7: This is Show Me Today, the voice of Missouri. I'm Bill Pollack. Memorial Weekend is coming up. That's a busy weekend on our lakes. And Captain Bob May down at the Lake of the Ozarks, you'll find him there taking care of people and keeping us safe on the waters. We'd like to have him on the program. We're bringing him back. Bob, great to catch up with you again.
18: Thank you, Mr. Bill. We appreciate getting on with you and sharing the boating safety message that we've got for everybody.
7: Yeah, you know, a lot of rain this spring. What does that do to lake levels and controlling the dam at Lake of the Ozarks? Has that been an interesting spring for you guys down there?
18: It certainly has been. You know, we were very, very dry for the winter months and started last fall. And we didn't have really any measurable snow amount, which we usually have some. But we had some cold weather, but that was about it. But, you know, the lake was down, I don't know, 5 or 6 feet, I think. And, you know, it's come back up rather quickly now with the rainstorms that we've had over the last couple, 3 weeks. And that, of course, brings into play debris that is floating around on the lake. So when you're out there boating, whether you're just cruising along or whether you're trying to get somewhere fast, you need to be really cautious out there because there is stuff being reported floating down the river. And we're talking about not just leaves and things like that. We're talking about limbs and, you know, the bottoms of trees and, you know, the whole thing. So it's just a really good time to be very extra careful.
7: Yeah. When you're controlling a boat and you've got people around you, what are you looking out for and how far should you look out? And speed control is certainly very important, especially as you mentioned, with a lot of debris possibly floating around. So what extra precautions do you recommend boaters to take?
18: Well, there's a few things. One is a new requirement, say, the last couple of years, and that's for the engine cutoff device, the lanyard that goes around, you know, your life jacket or goes up your arm somewhere and connects. So if in case you happen to fall overboard or fall out of your seat, it's going to cut the engines off. And that's really, really important. You don't want that boat taken off by itself because normally what it'll do, it'll start going in a circle. And that's not a good thing for anybody that's on the boat. The other thing, too, I guess, is, you know, we're all getting our boats ready to go for this coming season. And we've already had one boat explosion and fire due to the fact that apparently, from what I've been hearing, the motor started the motors before the engine compartment was fully vacated with any of those gasoline fumes. And so that's a very dangerous situation, and it does occur more than once during a season. It's unfortunate, and thankfully it doesn't look like anybody got injured in this one, but it totaled the boat out. I remember a couple of years ago, there was an explosion at a boat dock down in Kentucky, at Kentucky Lake, and the owner of the company said, I got to do something. So he invented a device that basically sits in your bilge where your engines are, your engine compartment, and if it detects any fumes at all, it's going to delete your ignition switches, so you're not able to start the boat until all those fumes are gone. So we just say, be sure you do a sniff test, open up the hatches, let the air flow through, let your blower run for at least 4 minutes, and make sure that it's nice and clear before you start the motors, and you'll have a much better time out there. You know, Bill, the other big deal that we always talk about is, you know, have fun, be safe, be a sober captain. Don't drive under the influence of alcohol or drugs or any of that, controlled substances. It's just not worth it for you and your passengers. We want to talk about, you know, having your passengers help you when it comes to navigation. And like you're talking about, looking around, seeing what else is out there. You know, you might not see something, but somebody sitting behind you might see something that they go, hey, look over there. There's that tree living in the water. Or they might say, hey, let's watch that boat coming out of that cove. It's helping your crew help you be a safer boater.
7: Master Captain Bob May joining us from Lake of the Ozarks, always getting the safety message out. And you've got some great news to share on safety at Lake of the Ozarks. The message is being heard loud and clear. Share exciting news with us.
18: Yeah, thank you very much for bringing that up. You know, we've had some efforts for the last 10 or 15 years here at the lake, because we used to have lots of boating fatalities every summer, and the news media was just really on us a lot about it. And so finally, a group of volunteers got together in 2007 and started an organization called the Water Safety Council. That was then the lead into the Captains Association of Missouri, which is now over 100 licensed Coast Guard captains, which help drive boats on the lake. And then, of course, we have the help of the U.S. Coast Guard, the U.S. Coast Guard Auxiliary, and we cannot forget the valuable help that the Missouri Water Patrol and their troopers on the water provide in the way of boating safety information. And, of course, the proliferation of the Internet. There are hundreds of sites across the Internet where you can get good boating safety information and everything except how to drive a boat. There are teachers out there now that are able to do that kind of instruction. And because of all of these efforts over the last several years, in 2024 and 2025, for 2 years now, at Lake of the Ozarks, we've had no boating fatalities. And we're extremely proud of that. It makes the lake safer, and it makes everybody's time on the water that much better. So let's hope we can do another year or two.
7: Yeah, great news for sure. BobsNoWakeZone.com is the website. 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And tell people about your Bobcasts.
18: Well, the Bobcasts are sort of a takeoff from the previous radio program that I used to do for 12 years. And, you know, at boat shows last year, people were coming up to my booth and going, hey, I hear you on the radio once in a while, but I can't get you all the time. Do you do a podcast? And so I started thinking about that. And so last summer I started putting one together and closed out the radio program in November and started the podcast called Bobcast for Boaters. And we're covering the same kind of content that we were doing on the radio program, except I have a little bit more time that I can spend. I don't have the restraints of a format that I have to follow necessarily. So interviews can go a little bit longer, and we can get more information out there, a little more detail, that kind of thing. So we're enjoying this, and we're getting lots of good feedback from people saying, hey, I just found your podcast, and it's great. Thank you so much, you know, that kind of thing. And then I keep all of the podcasts that we've done since the beginning of the year. Those are all stored on that website you mentioned, BobsNoWakeZone.com.
7: Yeah. Oh, good stuff. All right, so with gas prices as high as they are, How does that affect lake traffic? Are people still going down to Lake of the Ozarks? Will it still be forecasted as a busy Memorial weekend and a busy summer? Are they just doing different activities, maybe not on the water as long? In your experience, what do you see at Lake of the Ozarks when gas prices are higher?
18: A lot of people are taking up sailing. I say that seriously. There's a Lake the Ozark Sailors Club, and we're trying to get in touch with them. We like to do an interview with them and talk to them about their club and how it they do regattas out on the lake, and you know, those are their races and that. And but no, I think you know the price of gas certainly isn't a big effect for boaters. It's a little more expensive on the water, no matter where you go, and because they have additional things they have to do to protect the you know the security of that. And the safety of that. So that's always an important factor. However, you know, boating is one of those family activities that just, you know, if you're going to do it, you're going to do it. And even if the gas prices are a little bit more, okay, we'll just cut back on the snacks. We won't take as many snacks with us on the boat this time. We'll put that in the gas tank instead. So I think we're still going to have a very active summer boating season, if you will, which extends all the way through into October and even into November. I guess the other factor is the fact that so far this year, we're hearing good reports of boat sales from our marine dealers. And that's always a great indication of what kind of a year we're going to have. And I've not heard anything really negative. I'm hearing a lot of positive things and seeing a lot of, you know, posts on the internet for, you know, the different marine dealers thanking the Jones family for buying that boat or thank the Smiths for coming on board and buying this new boat. So I think it's going to be a good year, and well, let's hope it's another safe one.
7: Yeah, that's good to hear. Are there things boaters can do to help with, what is it, gas hours, gas mileage? What's the terminology for boats?
18: Well, you know, going fast sometimes is more efficient than going slow, and it really depends on what you're doing. If you're pulling, you know, tubers out there, you know, you gotta give them a little bit of waves, and so you're going to be using a little bit more fuel that way. You know, checking your oil, checking your gas lines, making sure everything is secure. Be sure that your blowers are capable of running. Oh, also remember you need to check your lights, the red and green lights and the white light that needs to be seen 360 at night. Speed limit at night is 30 miles an hour, and that's pretty fast at night. So you got to be careful if you are out there after dark. Many of the accidents that happen at the lake happen after dark because people think they're going into the right area and then all of a sudden it's not what they thought it was. So just have to be extremely careful and go really slow. No wake zones are another big deal. When you see those no wake signs, you got to bring it down to idle speed. Doesn't mean go slow. It means idle speed. And that will save you a little fuel as well. The other thing, Bill, we can't forget is Mother Nature. You need to be checking the weather forecasts. Not only just once a day, but check it a couple of times a day. We know in Missouri, like yesterday, on Monday, we had huge storms that came through, and then it cleared off, and it was a beautiful evening. But then, you know, middle of the night, they cranked back up again. And so things happen. You just got to be prepared. Check that weather forecast several times. Put a good radar app on your phone, and that way if you detect something, maybe the weather changes a little bit, the temperature goes down a little bit, you might see, you know, a front coming through and might have some weather that comes with it. So you don't want to be caught out in your boat unprotected when lightning and thunder is producing rain.
7: Yeah. Is there an app? Do you have a go-to app for weather and radar? What do you like to use?
18: I like AccuWeather for forecasts and that. That's pretty good. And then I also use My Radar for a radar button to tab. And that's always been very effective. And you can move the sensor around a little bit based on where you are, and it'll bring you exactly what's coming your way, you know, with that app. So once again, myradar.com is the one I use, and then the other app is that AccuWeather.
7: What's new out there in terms of family fun? Wakeboarding, water skiing, is that coming back? What's the popular go-to activity that you see out on the lake?
18: Anything EWCs. Personal watercraft.
7: Yeah.
18: They're everywhere. And they're
7: like
18: a beehive.
7: You got to watch out for those too, huh?
18: Oh, well, yes, you do. And if you're on one, you need to watch what you're doing. You know, you don't want to cross in front of a boat going, you know, down the lake. Jumping the wakes behind boats is very dangerous. We see it a lot at Lake of the Ozarks. it's just a very dangerous thing to do. A lot of times, if you're up in the air, you may not be able to see what you're going to be coming down on. There might be another boat that's being hidden behind the one you're jumping. So you just got to use some extra caution and be very, very careful. There are some age limits on that. I think you have to be at least 14 years of age before you can drive any kind of motorized boat. There are paddling classes that are available. The Lake of the Ozarks Watershed Alliance does some paddling classes. It's like the second Saturday of every month down at Hahatonka at the springs down there. And it's a way to learn how to paddle and be safe out there on the water. And, of course, we cannot forget any conversation about safe boating without talking about life jackets. You got to have a life jacket for everybody on board. You got to make sure that they fit. You know, you don't want to have one so big that, you know, a little kid's going to slip out of it. So the kids' life jackets, they have to have them if they're 7 years or younger. They have to have it on when they're in the boat. And I would encourage them to use it whenever they're around water, period.
7: Mm-hmm. Captain Bob May, we always like having him on the show here right before boating season at Lake of the Ozark.

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9: Connor, our executive producer, is here to... Did the NFL make a huge blunder creating their primetime schedule? The Chiefs and the NFL, they released the schedule here recently. The Chiefs will play in primetime at least six times in 2026. The last two games of the season have not been announced. But, Cameron, they opened the season on Monday night, week one at home against Denver. This is a great matchup. This is a great way to start the season. I like division games at the beginning of the season. The Broncos won the AFC West the first time since 2015, a team other than KC won the division. But we're still not sure if Patrick Mahomes will even be ready to play. I don't even know if Bo Nix, their starting quarterback, will be ready to play. The NFL could have this primetime matchup with two backup quarterbacks. I don't know if I'm a fan of that to start the season.
10: To your point about that, with all the due diligence the NFL does, and also, I mean, let's be honest, this is Disney's ESPN now. They want the largest product possible on their, you know, first game, ESPN Monday night game of the year. I don't know if they put that game on there if they don't expect Bo Nix and Patrick Mahomes to play. What also just like the division ramifications of it. Like, let's say Bo Nix, one quarterback, either side. One quarterback plays, one quarterback doesn't. This early in the season for a divisional game that could really, really matter down the road, I don't know what to think of it. Usually I'm a fan of division games this early in the season if both teams are full strength, but this could be a heavy advantage or disadvantage for either of these teams.
9: Yeah, you're right. They might have some inside information. They said he could miss up to as many as four games, but he's moving around, and you know the way that the athletes are constantly rehabbing for them to rehab and recover and be back on the field could certainly be much sooner. So you wonder if they do have

0: inside information, and then that would be great. That would be a great storyline to have Mahomes and Knicks coming back from injury. So maybe they do. Maybe they do know something we don't know, and that might turn out to be a great matchup. But boy, I don't want to see a lot of Justin Fields. That's for sure. I'm not a big fan of him. They need Mahomes back. They need him back as quick as they can get him. I don't know how well they can do without Justin Fields, because they've got, I would say, a year of transition here where they've got to make something happen with Kelce coming back for one more year and Mahomes coming off his injury. I don't think they can get off to a slow start, because the back end of this schedule is crazy.
1: Oh, tell me about it. I mean, I think the number one thing that we have to keep in mind, yes, they need Mahomes back as quick as possible, but they also need him back healthy. If they rush him out there and this is all for nothing and he re-injures, retweaks anything in that knee,
0: Yeah. The
1: season could be all for lost. I mean, especially to your point with Kelce coming back. I mean, with modern-day medical technology, you know it a lot better than I do. I mean, back, in the 90s, and before the 90s and the 80s, I mean, an ACL and Achilles, they used to say that was your send-off. And nowadays, Nowadays you have Patrick Mahomes and people coming into the conversation that are coming back 9 months post-injury, potentially, starting at quarterback in the NFL. And this is against, probably in the Denver Broncos, probably a top five defense yet again this year. So make sure the guy is healthy before you have edge rushers like Nick Benito coming after him week one. That's all I want from this whole thing. I mean, maybe I'm a little more, it's going to sound rough, but maybe I'm a little more optimistic about Justin Fields than most people. Not that he's going to be a world beater or anything like that, but I think he's never had a coaching staff like Andy Reid and Eric Bieniemy. So I think they could get the most out of him. Let's say Mahomes couldn't come back till week five. I think there's a realistic world where the Chiefs could go 2-2 the first 4 weeks with Justin Fields. Maybe that's just me, but I think he's going to have a lot better direction than some of these coaching carousels Justin Fields has been on.
0: Yeah, well, their first 10 games are crucial, because only three of them are against playoff teams. The Broncos in week one, they've got the Chargers at home week six, coming off of a bye week, and then week seven they're at Seattle. And then weeks 9, 10, and 11, they play the Jets, Falcons, and Cardinals. None of those teams made the playoffs. So, yeah, I mean, they should be able to get to 6-4 if they split with the Broncos. Maybe they take the Chargers at home, depending on, how soon they get back Mahomes. They could be 8-2. I don't know if they'll get that far, but they certainly should be 6-4.
1: I think that's very realistic. And, I mean, to your point, the back half of their schedule is brutal. I mean, those November 26th, that Thanksgiving game that got announced against the Bills, all the way through January 3rd against an away game against the Chargers, you have Bills on the road, Rams on the road, Bengals on the road, Patriots at home, 49ers at home, and then the Chargers on the road.
0: Yeah.
1: That's going to be brutal. That is a brutal stretch. I don't know. Like, I'd love to get your opinion on it. I guess my ideal season for the Chiefs would be they get to 10-7, maybe 11-6, squeeze into the playoffs in one of those lower seeds. I don't necessarily think they're going to win the division this year, but they're playing their best football at the right time, and they're a force to be reckoned with in the playoffs. That's what's important to me. Maybe skate by, do what you can with the easier part of your schedule, but really start playing your best football when it matters before the postseason, if they're able to get there. That's going to be a curious one for me, I guess.
0: Yeah, I was thinking that they could be as good as 11-6, maybe 9-8. And again, I think it just depends on how quickly Mahomes can come back.
1: If he gets his legs under him, and if he looks anything reminiscent of himself by, let's say halfway through the season, I think they squeeze into the playoffs, yeah.
0: Yeah.
1: 10-7, 11-6. And I think they really get their feet up from under him, and they look really, really good come that time frame, the sooner he gets back.
0: Yeah, yep, yeah. They definitely need him back sooner than later. You could maybe fool a couple teams for a couple weeks with Fields, just because you don't know what they're going to do with him. But if he's out there for an extended period of time, teams are going to pick up on what he can do and his deficiencies. And as much as Eric Bieniemy, and I like him and his play calling, I don't know if Fields will help him. So let's keep our fingers crossed. And let's keep our fingers crossed the NFL knows something about that Chiefs-Broncos matchup and Mahomes will be ready to go.
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0: And we're back on Show Me Today. More highway safety and safety on the water. Matt Pilger speaks with Lieutenant Eric Brown of the Missouri State Highway Patrol on what to expect this weekend.
14: Lieutenant Brown, Memorial Day weekend, one of the busiest travel times of the year in Missouri. Can you kind of tell us what you are expecting to see on the roads and the waterways this year?
15: Sure. So, unfortunately, this weekend looks like our weather's not going to be the summer weather that I'm sure a lot of our residents and visitors would like it to be, but we do still expect a large number of travelers and much busier waterways than we've had over the course of the last month or so. So we are preparing for that influx of people to actually travel and doing everything we can do to be prepared to help keep the citizens and those visiting our state safe this weekend.
14: Where in Missouri do you typically see the heaviest traffic during Memorial Day weekend? Is it Lake of the Ozarks? Do people tend to go to that area on Memorial Day weekend?
15: Sure. So we do see an influx, you know, especially Lake of the Ozarks, as a lot of people are making their first trips of the summer to the lake to take advantage of the opportunities that are there, especially with all the schools to be out of session by then. So we do see an increase there. But we do see an increase really at all our state parks across the entire state, even those out in the rural areas. And our metropolitan areas also see an increase as people take advantage of the recreational opportunities available there. We do have a lot of people that are, you know, traveling to those larger areas as well. take part in sporting activities that are still ongoing with the travel clubs, things such as that. So really, it's something that we see in all areas of the state where we do see an increase in the number of people and an increase in travel.
14: I know that a lot of people are dealing with road construction all across the state. What should drivers in Missouri kind of keep in mind before they hit the road this weekend?
15: Yeah, you hit a very good point there, Matt. We have around 1,000 active construction zones across the state of Missouri right now. And unfortunately, you know, for a lot of people that are traveling on I-70, there's several construction zones on I-70 along I-44, and a lot of our main thoroughfares across the state have active sites. So it's something you just need to be aware of, be prepared for, pay attention while you're in those zones, watch for those speed limit changes. Even if there's not an active work going on in that construction zone at that point in time, the reduced speed limit still applies. Something that's very important for travelers to do, not just this weekend, but really all year long, is check the MoDOT Traveler Information Map. Download that to your cell phone. Look at the routes you're going to be traveling. Those delays will be shown on there. Those construction zones will be shown on there. Alternative routes will be shown on there. It can help make your trip a little less stressful if you can avoid some of those areas. Or just know in advance that you're probably going to have a delay if you're driving down I-70 in the Kansas City metro or the St. Louis metro areas. Plan, you know, an extra 10 or 15 minutes for your trip so you don't feel that urge to rush and follow vehicles too closely or exceed the posted speed limit.
14: Now, I know we've gotten a lot of rain lately over the past couple of weeks. You know, a lot of people like to go and get into the water on Memorial Day weekend. Are you kind of concerned about flooding and water safety there? Can you address that just a little bit?
15: See, on these major holiday weekends, anytime we have flooding, we always have a focus on water safety. The biggest danger as far as boaters concerned right now is really going to be on your float streams and on your river systems is where the flooding is going to be the most dangerous. But even on some of your larger waterways like Thomas Hill Lake and Lake of the Ozarks, Table Rock, Mark Twain, higher water can also be a danger there as it's the water gets dirtier. It's not as clean. It's a little harder to see obstructions on it. And it does result in a lot of floating debris that boaters need to be aware of to avoid damage to their boat or avoid striking something like that as you're swimming or skiing, tubing, things such as that.
14: Kind of tell us about, you know, the workforce that's going to be out there for the state troopers. Are you going to have a lot of folks out on the roadways and the waterways this weekend?
15: Sure. So like all these major travel weekends, all available troopers will be assigned to work over the weekend and at different points during the weekend. We'll have special operations going on to keep troopers out for longer periods of time, focusing on hazardous moving, focusing on impaired drivers and on impaired boaters. And you'll really see an increase, especially of our members not working on Friday and Monday during those peak travel times when the most people are on the roadways. Out there, you know, being visible, helping to encourage people, remind them to slow down, be defensive drivers, be a courteous boater, and also to addressing those dangerous violations that could cause a traffic crash. You know, we want to mainly prevent impaired drivers from getting on our waterways and our roadways, but we do want to remove as many of them as we possibly can that make that bad choice and choose to drink or boat while they're intoxicated.
14: You're listening to Show Me Today, the voice of Missouri. You can download us wherever you get your favorite podcast. And our guest today is Lieutenant Eric Brown with the Missouri State Highway Patrol. As Memorial Day weekend is approaching, we're talking about road safety, water safety. Lieutenant Brown, are you seeing any trends in impaired driving cases across Missouri over the past year or so?
15: You know, we're really staying about average with where we have been at over the last the course of the last couple of years. You know, we do see beginning to see some improvements on the number of people that are choosing to drive a boat while they're impaired. But it is going to be a consistent, constant problem, and unfortunately, we have to address every year now and moving forward as well. The biggest thing we want to remind people of is that even a small amount of intoxicating substances can make your ability to safely operate a vehicle or a boat much more difficult. When you come on weekends like this where you know you're making plans for the weekend, you know the places you're going to be, if alcohol or other intoxicants are part of your plan for the weekend, you know, be prepared. Have a sober driver set to take you from place to place, get you home safely of an evening or during the daytime. The same thing in a boat. Have a sober boat captain so you know that you're going to get to the places you need to be without putting yourself in a position to be involved in a traffic crash, be arrested, and face some pretty serious consequences. It's really just amounts to people making good choices and being prepared and using those rideshare programs and things such as that are available.
14: You know, we kind of talked a little bit about the construction that's going on across the state. I know some of those are very narrow roadways, even though the construction workers won't be out, working on Memorial Day. Speed limit reduced there. Can you kind of talk a little bit about the importance of following that reduced speed limit? I think it's 55 in a lot of those zones.
15: It is. A lot of those zones are down to 55 miles per hour. Some sections are very long. Other sections are a little bit shorter. But especially when you look at the construction on the interstates, a lot of those zones have concrete barriers on both sides of the road that do make those lanes seem much narrower. You know, the width of the actual lane of travel is still the standard width, but you don't have that shoulder room to work with. It becomes very important when you are approaching or passing larger vehicles, such as tractor trailers or trucks pulling recreation vehicles such as fifth wheel campers. It makes it seem a lot tighter there. It's very important to give those larger vehicles some room. Don't follow them too closely. Don't try and pass them in those areas that are very narrow because you can very quickly become involved in a traffic crash. And unfortunately, in some of those zones, especially where we don't have larger shoulders to operate on, those crashes are resulting in that roadway being blocked for 15 minutes, an hour, or multiple hours, depending on how much debris needs to be removed. And that is going to not only ruin your day if you're involved in that crash, but whoever else is stuck in that traffic backup behind you as well.
14: Now, if someone sees a dangerous situation on the road or water, what's the best way for them to kind of report that here in Missouri?
15: So anytime you see something that's going to need law enforcement's attention, if it's an emergency, something that could cause a traffic crash, a crime in progress, 911 or star 55 from your cell phone are the numbers to call. Those will get you to the nearest troop headquarters or the nearest local law enforcement agency to get help started that way to address whatever that emergency or concern is. We do encourage people to make those phone calls. The public is our best eyes and ears out for law enforcement to be able to address dangerous driving habits, to be able to address possible impaired drivers or crimes in progress. Obviously, law enforcement can't be everywhere and see everything that happens, and the public recognizes those things. It makes contact with law enforcement. It helps us to keep our roadways safe and keep our state, our counties, and communities safe as well.
14: Well, I hope that everybody stays safe out there, and we certainly appreciate you taking some time out with us today.
15: Thank you, Matt. We appreciate the opportunity to speak with you and your listeners. It is very important to help us get our safety message out and helping encourage everybody to have a safe and a memorable Memorial weekend.
14: He is Lieutenant Eric Brown with the Missouri State Highway Patrol. I'm Matt Bilger, and this is Show Me Today.
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28: From ABC News, I'm Mike Dubusky. An explosion at a shipyard in Staten Island, New York has sent 16 people to the hospital. It is unclear at this point what caused the blast. Tulsi Gabbard will step down at the end of June as Director of National Intelligence. In a statement, she says she'd like to spend more time with her husband as he deals with a bone cancer diagnosis. President Trump overseeing the swearing-in of Kevin Warsh as the new Federal Reserve Chairman this afternoon.
29: Thankfully, unlike some of his predecessors, Kevin understands that when the economy is booming, it is, that's a good thing. We don't have to go crazy. Just let it boom. We want it to boom.
28: Trump often clashed with the previous Fed chair, Jerome Powell, over lowering interest rates. A third federal lawsuit was lodged today against the Department of Justice over its $1.8 billion anti-weaponization fund. ABC's senior White House correspondent Selena Wang.
30: This is a fund that would reward the president's allies. It could even compensate rioters who stormed the Capitol on January 6th and attacked police officers. So some strong statements coming from Republican members of Congress, including Senator Mitch McConnell. He said, quote, so the nation's top law enforcement official is asking for a slush fund to pay people who assault cops. Utterly stupid, morally wrong. Take your pick.
28: There are new details about the death of NASCAR champion Kyle Busch.
31: 2 weeks ago, he was heard on the radio, on the racing radio, calling for a doctor during a race in New York. And race announcer said it was a sinus infection, but then at the GM training center this week, he became ill, and just reading from the 911 call, the caller saying, I have an individual that's shortness of breath, very hot, he's about to pass out, he's producing a little bit of blood, and coughing up some of that blood. And the ambulance came at that point. He went to the hospital. His family saying it was a serious illness, and then he died.
28: ABC's Alex Stone. 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
28: Demonstrations in Havana, Cuba today over the DOJ's decision to charge Raul Castro in the 1996 downing of two planes that were carrying humanitarian aid to Cuba.
3: There were not a lot of people who were really in favor of either government. You know, you had a lot of people who blamed the Cuban government that we spoke to, who were not happy with the way things were, who very clearly faulted the Cuban government, but they also faulted the United States government and the ongoing blockade there. And I think what you end up getting when you're talking about Cubans on the island, I can tell you, most of them are not super happy. Living free is going to be a matter of interpretation depending on which government you're talking to, but I can tell you they are suffering on a daily basis.
28: ABC's Matt Rivers. The World Health Organization is now warning that Ebola is spreading rapidly across the Democratic Republic of Congo, upgrading the national risk level in that country to very high. Dr. Kent Brantley was the first American to become infected with Ebola during the last 2014 outbreak.
4: Ebola is a very fear-invoking illness. You're isolated. You lose control of your bodily functions with high fever and fatigue and nausea and the rash and the bleeding symptoms. It's really a terrible disease.
28: Earlier today, the Centers for Disease Control said it's sending 7 Ebola experts to the region to help with containment efforts. I'm Mike Dubusky, ABC News.
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5: A better life with Dr. Sanjay Gupta.
6: We are finally starting to learn more things we can do to keep our brains sharp as we age. A lot of people think crossword puzzles or Sudoku might do the trick, but the science doesn't really bear that out. What one recent study found, though, was that a certain type of brain training seems to have a significant impact on cognition as we get older. It wasn't memory or even problem-solving tasks that moved the needle. It was an interactive computerized game that tested the ability to recognize two separate images in faster and faster sequences. It's what we call a task of divided attention, in which you don't have a conscious strategy on how to improve. That's according to the study's lead author. You're just trying to do the best you can to figure out how to divide your attention. Now, the game in this study was called Double Decision. If you want to find it and try it out yourself. I'm Dr. Sanjay Gupta, helping you live a better life.
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9: The Boone County Commission Chambers will be the location for a public hearing on a proposed public safety sales tax relating to a new Boone County jail. That sounds like a conversation we should be having with our usual guest on the third Tuesday of every month, and that is Boone County Sheriff Dwayne Carey. Good morning, Dwayne.
10: Good morning. How the heck are you?
9: I'm doing well. Have your ears been burning? Do you get the sense that maybe this is something that's been discussed amongst the residents here? Because, yeah, you know, we're getting closer to the August election.
10: Right.
9: You know, we know that the city has got their tax for supporting of their police and fire departments. We know that the state level is looking at whatever it's planning on doing with the income tax.
10: Sure.
9: So in that kind of background, how difficult it is right now for the timing of the need for a new jail.
10: It is Everest, right?
9: It seems that way.
10: Yeah. So, I mean, but you got to climb it. I mean, it's a reality.
9: Right.
10: You know, the crazy thing, David, is you and I have been talking about this on this show for a long time.
9: It's not like you came out of the mountaintop and said, hey, I want a brand new jail all of a sudden.
10: So, but there's people that are acting like, oh, I just heard about this like a week ago or 2 weeks ago. So we've been talking about it a long time. And so let me give everybody a little bit of history here real quick. We moved into this old, what we would call the jail, in 1991.
9: Yes.
10: I started in the old jail, which was downtown in the courthouse. So we housed 72 back in those days at the old jail. And when Ted Boehm, when they built this jail, they built it for 182 people. And there is a study in 1997 that was led by former judge Gary Oxenhandler.
9: Yes.
10: Along with June Pitchford, Ted Boehm. There were a bunch of people. Citizens were on it. And so they looked at the bed space, because 6 years after this jail was built, it was
9: already outdated.
10: Right? Yeah. Way overcrowded, right?
9: Yeah.
10: So government, like a school district, will usually cut bed space, right? So that's why when you and I first started talking about this, I was saying like 1,200,000 beds, because I knew eventually as we worked through the process, that number is going to come down,
9: yeah,
10: right?
9: Yeah.
10: Same thing that Ted went through. So they ended up designing that the jail that we're in now at 182 beds, 50 of those beds were work release. That program doesn't even exist anymore. That was in a big open bay. And so that was the guy that got the DWI, that got sentenced to work release. And so he would go to work, return back to the jail at night, go to work the next day. We don't even have that program anymore. So this thing was designed for 70% misdemeanor, 20% felon, 10% commit and work release. Now we're like 98-99% felon. We have no work release anymore. Very few misdemeanors, most of them domestic violence, you know, that type of thing. And so the numbers have just dramatically changed over the years. And so, and you know, I had the jail administrator, and first of all, let me just, and I'm going to do this in the commission meeting, but Warren Brewer, rest in peace, Keith Hoskins, Damon Reynolds, and Jenny Atwell have been my four administrators over the last 21 years that have just done an incredible job keeping this thing afloat. We've been housing, like today, we've got 201 in other county jails. We have 183 in house. So we've got more out. Missourian, I tried to bend over backwards to help them with the story. And then their headline is, I'm at capacity. Well, hell no, I'm way over capacity. I'm not at capacity. And then of course they want to make it about racial disparity. That's going to be the problem as we move forward, and why I love radio with you, because I can come in here and I can say whatever the hell I want to say, and it's going to be accurate, and people are going to know that it came from the horse's mouth. And so it'll be interesting to see after I speak today, and I'm not used to being the headliner. I always go off the cuff. We'll see what, you know, questions the commission has. But we'll see what the stories come out to be, because we're already taking arrows. I haven't even presented this to the commission,
9: right?
10: And we're already taking arrows in our backs on social media, and even some could argue the media. So we know we're going to have groups. I mean, Columbia Heartbeat, you know, there's going to be other activist groups. There's a decarceration group. There's a variety of groups we know that are going to oppose this, right? But at some point, you got to look at, we spent $2.5 million last year. We're projected to spend over $4 million this year. All the other county jails, we're in 12 now, getting ready to be 13. We're down in Greene County in Springfield, Phelps, Rolla, Henry County. We're getting ready to go to Lincoln over in Troy. We just had some of our leaders go over and evaluate their jail to make sure it met our standards, because, you know, we're NIGEO accredited. We're one of two jails in the state of Missouri. We have totally different practices, standards
9: that you have to meet.
10: Yeah. And so we've got to make sure if we're going to house our detainees somewhere else, that they're going to meet the standards that we meet internally. So the primary issues for me are this. Taxpayers are already paying for this, right? So when we talk about we'll be over $4 million, that's just what we're paying the other counties, right? That doesn't take into effect the overtime, the transport cost, the vehicle maintenance cost, all the things that go with that. The fact that we're pulling deputies off the road, we're using our civil process guys that are supposed to be serving papers to do a transport because they got to go pick somebody up at Green. We just went to Jackson County, and you know we talked about that a while back in their new jail. They're already overcrowded. They freaking built the thing. They just moved in a couple weeks ago, and they're already overcrowded. It's a mess.
9: So getting this to a vote and let's say passed, let's say voters support this,
10: right?
9: Does that alleviate all these issues?
10: Sure, because what we're going to do, and again, like I've been doing this a while, so I kind of understand it. Kip Kendrick is a great strategist, very yes. smart guy. He and I do a lot of good stuff together. So what we're going to do, David, is we're going to start, and we've already kind of got a schematic design of this. We're going to start with 570 beds. That's going to have a very robust mental health medical facility within that jail. And we'll talk about that here in just a second, because that's a weakness that we and about every other jail in the country has, because in the 60s and 70s, when they deinstitutionalized mental health, the funding never came. And now jails and prisons are the new mental health facilities, right? So like we have 25 in custody today that are waiting on Department of Mental Health beds. They've already been certified, but they don't have any beds. So we have to hold them sometimes up to like a year and a half.
9: Good grief.
10: That's good grief. And then we have probably 20% of our population has other types of mental health illness. So we're dealing with that without a mental health type facility. Same thing with medical, right? The number of people that are medical, then we have to sit on them 24 hours a day over at University Hospital. If we had that infirmary, you know, we could handle that a lot in-house. Again, we're sending people all over the state of Missouri doing transports. Again, what people don't understand is, you know, thankfully for COVID, we went to video court, right, back in 2020. But if somebody has video court in Greene County and they're released, we have to send somebody down there that day to pick them up, to bring them back, to get their property, to release them. We can't just leave them in jail after a judge has released them. So people just don't realize. I mean, like, it's craziness right now for our staff trying to deal with this when you're talking about over 200 people out of jail. And then if you take the city and say there's passes and they're asking for 50 cops, what the heck then, right? I mean, you got more cops on the street, more arrests. So, I mean, I get it. You know, I pay for gas like everybody else. I buy blueberries like everybody else, $10 for a small little carton. So, I mean, I get it. It's not a good time. But the reality is we've reached the tipping point. And we as taxpayers are paying for this already. It just depends on, do you want to pay Phelps County and Henry County and Miller County? Or do you want to keep the money here in Boone County? Because ultimately, you're going to pay for this. We're what, 70-some-odd% sales tax based in our budget, general revenue. So, I mean, we're all paying for it already. It's just that money's going elsewhere now.
9: All right. So let's go to this side of it. What would a new jail, a new Boone County jail look like? What would that incorporate and maybe further define the mental health aspect?
10: Yeah. So that's the other thing is like our current 1A doesn't have a sunset. This would not have a sunset either, at least as far as my viewpoint is. So you basically have pods with 7 housing units that'll house 140 general population males. And we'll have 3 of those. Then we're going to house, and the thing about female, that's exploded. Female detainees have exploded from 35 years ago. I mean, we used to have like 8 or 10, and now it's ridiculous. And,
9: right.
10: And they're a handful. I'm not going to lie to you. So we're going to have, I think, in the initial phase, about 88 beds for females. We're going to have 50 individual cells for mental health, 10 medical beds. Then the other problem that we're having, again, that people don't think about is juvenile crime, right? We have 4, I believe, right now that are in on homicide that have been certified as adults, but by statute, they can't have contact with any adults, sight or sound. So we're going to create a whole section, thinking that that's probably not going to get better. We're going to create a whole section where we have juvenile housing, where they have their own rec yard. We can keep them totally separate from everybody else. But if we don't have, it's off of the mental health wing. If we don't have juveniles, then we can actually use that for mental health. So we think that we've thought of everything to get to the 570 beds. I've looked at a lot of designs. I've talked to a lot of architects. We think we have a really good plan, but here's the key. Cause I don't want to be the guy that in 15 years, when you're still doing this and I'm probably dead, why in the hell didn't Dwayne think of having to expand this thing because we're overcrowded again.
9: Right.
10: So the way we've designed it is we have our hallways and our doorways framed in. They're going to be framed in to where we could add on a 140-bed pod without affecting anything to do with the current operation. So then that phase two could be 10 years down the road. Then another 20 years from now, man, we're starting to like really get up there in numbers. Okay, let's do phase three. Boom. You build it, doesn't affect the operation. Phase four, you can build it. So we can get up to the number that I want to get to, right?
9: In
10: but
9: increments.
10: We're going to do it over a 30 or a 40-year period because you have to be prepared to do that. But you have to have, you have to make sure, there's so many things to look at, right? You've got to make sure your kitchen's big enough for the expansion 30 or 40 years down the road. Your laundry room is big enough. Because like right now, if someone said, hey, we'll just build onto your current facility, the laundry room and the kitchen could do all that. We'd have to sack lunch everything. And then my good friends, Gary Oxenhandler and Rusty Antel, wouldn't like what I'm feeding, which we joke about. And so, yeah, there's just a lot of things that you have to think about. I mean, this like preoccupies me.
9: I know this has been the focus of once you got the training center up and running.
10: I mean, you know,
9: you kind of shifted gears to the need of for this.
10: Right.
9: It's not a new need. As you said, it became an issue 6 years after the current jail was built.
10: Right.
9: So it's been an ongoing issue. And now that we're arriving to, let's, you know, come to the public with this, what do you think is the main message you want to make sure voters and listeners are aware of on this Tuesday?
10: All right. So mental health, right? If we don't at the county level address this problem, nobody's going to address it. The money's not coming from the state and federal government. I mean, it's been over 50 years. It's not coming. In fact, I read something where they cut like $3.4 million back like in 16 or 17. So it's not coming. The county's going to have to address this because part of this jail project is we're going to build a treatment reentry building on the campus to where we can divert mental health to a separate building where they're not incarcerated in the jail. And when people are getting released, we can go have them go to our reentry facility to get them driver's license back, you know, all of that stuff, help them find the services that they're going to need out in the general public. So that's also a component of this. So mental health reentry, we've got to address that.
9: Again, today will be the first read for the proposed public safety sales tax. It is a 3/8 sales tax that would be placed on the upcoming August ballot. Dwayne, catch a breath.
10: Thank you.
9: I appreciate your time. That is our sheriff, everybody, Dwayne Carey, letting us know his pitch for the need for the proposed public safety sales tax that would help fund a brand new jail on the county level. News Talk 98.9 FM and 1400 AM KFRU.
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5: A Better Life with Dr. Sanjay Gupta.
6: In recent years, scientists have really dialed up the urgency to understand PFAS, sometimes referred to as forever chemicals because of how long they take to break down. The latest study found these chemicals may be aging men in their 50s and 60s a bit faster than men who are younger or older or women of any age. Experts we talked to said the accumulation of PFAS may lower testosterone levels in men, impair sperm quality, and increase risks of testicular and kidney cancer. Women, it seems, just seem to be able to clear PFAS faster. Now, whether you're a man or a woman, trying to limit your exposure is a great idea. Three ways to do that. Filter your drinking water. Don't use non-stick cookware like Teflon, and avoid fast food packaging, which are sometimes coated with these chemicals. I'm Dr. Sanjay Gupta, helping you live a better life.
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18: Actually, when taking off from Columbia today, you're not going to get that great a view because there's a fairly low cloud ceiling at the moment, and it's going to be cloudy the rest of the day, but we will get to about 72 for a high, and it's 63 right now here at News Talk 98.9 FM and 1400 AM KFRU. As I said, we are broadcasting live this morning from COU. The first American flight to Charlotte came in last night and then left on time this morning. And somebody who's been here since early this morning, Randa Rawlins with the Airport Advisory Board. Randa, good to see you again. Last time we talked was the last time we were broadcasting out here, and here we are again with another new route from COU.
19: Here we are. You may have to be out here every week, Simon. I don't know, but it's great to be here. Thank you so much.
18: Well, I'm a bit of a plane geek, so I'd be okay with that. You know, I'm one of those people who will tune in on the YouTube channel and watch, you know, live feeds from Heathrow Airport and stuff like that. That's how geeky I am about this stuff. And it's actually passed on to my kid, because he's been taking flying lessons from the jet center next door.
19: Awesome.
18: And so he was talking actually about how cool it was the other week, because he and his flight instructor were coming in, and the one of the United flights had to hold short for them, and he felt all powerful, I guess. But first of all, let me talk about United before we get to American,
19: yes.
18: Because as I came up this morning, the United flight was taking off. I think was that the Chicago flight?
19: Chicago.
18: And then I'm back here tonight because my brother-in-law and sister-in-law are rolling in from Denver tonight.
19: Right.
18: So I'll be back. And it is so nice to have not only the options to Chicago, but having that direct flight to Denver is just great, having that westward route. And let's face it, Randa, it takes Kansas off the map.
19: There you go. Well, I don't know if you remember me telling you, but my 2-year-old granddaughter lives in Denver. So we have been on that flight several times.
18: Yeah.
19: Very encouraged, because the flight is usually, it's not always completely full, but it's pretty full.
18: Yeah.
19: And so that load factor is so important for getting a second flight. And that's something that Mike Parks has talked to United about. And I think we were probably really close to that. Unfortunately, the airlines are a little skittish right now with the fuel prices.
18: I'm sure they are, yeah.
19: They're kind of saying, backing off and saying, you know, you're on the list, but until these fuel price situations get taken care of, we're not going to do anything. So,
18: in the meantime, however, let's talk about that Charlotte flight. It had been rumored, I think, I don't want to give away any trade secrets here, but I think we were on the verge of it, and then boom, pandemic, right? And so it's taken that long. But how nice was it for you to be here as part of the airport advisory board and finally see that thing come to fruition with the flight in last night and the flight out this morning?
19: Well, I took a picture of it leaving the gate
18: this morning. Yeah, right on time.
19: It was right on time, and it really, I just had chills for a minute. I mean, it's been 9 years in the making to get that flight out of COU directly to Charlotte, and so just a ton of work, and I'm so happy for Mike Parks. He's done, carried most of the load for that, and it was just exciting. I actually knew four of the people that got on the plane this morning, so we had a little breakfast for them before they got on the plane.
18: Oh, nice.
19: And had a chance to visit with them. Mike and Rocky Alden were headed to Boston, and some other people were headed to Boston. Some people were headed to Florida. So it's a great airport to go through for connections on the East Coast.
18: Mike and Rocky actually be on the show with me next week.
19: All right. So you can ask them how that trip was.
18: So I fly out of here now. Well, not all the time, but I fly out of here. I had to go see my mom in April, and I flew out of here. And it is so much nicer to not have to haul over to St. Louis or Kansas City, then haul up to Chicago, and then have to haul to Heathrow before I have to haul from Heathrow up to Manchester. Mm-hmm. It's so nice to be able to go out of here. And here is one of the big pluses. That is the fact that the line here, the TSA line, is always very quick, very short, and very efficient.
19: Yes, our TSA staff has been awesome. As I was telling you off the air, during the time when they were not getting paid, we have 24 TSA people out here, and they all showed up for work every day, and they weren't getting paid.
18: Wow.
19: And so we did do a food drive for them, which was nice. But, they work really quickly. They were helpful this morning when we were trying to get extra people through the line. We're very fortunate.
18: Yeah. And kudos to them for working without pay. I don't think there's many people anywhere who would do that. I wouldn't.
19: No, and so, you can't blame them. And it's hard to hire people in that situation as well.
18: Well, I might actually, because this job is so much fun. But don't tell anybody I'd do it without that. But so let's move on then. That's great. And so there's a daily flight now to Charlotte, right?
19: Daily flight, which is important. I mean, daily service is something we've always worked really hard for. I mean, obviously, we've got the Allegiant, which you're going to talk about in a minute, that's not a daily flight. But those daily flights are so important so people can rely on getting in and out and so forth. And then, like adding the second flight to Denver will be important. Adding a second flight to Charlotte will be important so that you have one going out in the morning and one going out in the evening.
18: And well, the reason I think, let's talk about Allegiant. Allegiant is more of a, I guess you could call it almost a leisure airline.
19: A low-fare airline.
18: Yeah.
19: They recognize it. They sell themselves as that.
18: Right. And they sell themselves as taking holidaymakers to places where the sun's out and most of the time there's a beach, right? Mm-hmm. Which is very different to Charlotte, where you're connecting overseas, you're connecting to elsewhere on the eastern or the southeast, right?
19: Yes.
18: And so it's important to have that daily service there because you've got a lot of business travelers, a lot of people connecting. Whereas Allegiant, like you said, they know their passenger load, they know who they're aiming for, don't they? And so, but it's still going to be, how nice is it going to be? I think we had Frontier, for 5 minutes going to Orlando?
19: Something like that.
18: It wasn't long, was it?
19: No, it wasn't. And so, the thing about Allegiant that's, and we, you have to recognize this when you're flying out of COU, but they fly into smaller airports. So they can be a low fare carrier because they're not flying into Orlando International. They're flying into Orlando Sanford, which is, not that far away. It's, maybe another 20 minutes the other way from, it's on north of Orlando. I think they do that. We don't have a flight with in Phoenix, but I think they fly into Mesa instead of the Phoenix airport. So they don't pay those higher landing fees, so they can keep their fares lower. And I think, according to Mike Parks, they have really made an effort during this last few weeks where a lot of the other airlines are raising the fares a lot and all the fees.
18: Oh, yeah.
19: They've really made an effort to keep their fares down. So especially those introductory fares, I looked at the introductory fares to Tampa, some of them were as low as $59. So
18: I know.
19: That's a deal.
18: That is an unbelievable deal because if you think about it, Rhonda, most people are paying $59 to fill up their gas tank in their vehicle at the moment.
19: I paid $70 yesterday to fill mine up. $70. See? Absolutely.
18: So if you can get on one of those introductory fares, I mean, that is a deal deal and a half, isn't it? And Allegiant, they are going to be flying bigger aircraft in here, right? They run what?
19: 737s.
18: Do they run A320s too? Or are we going to get into the weeds here?
19: Yeah,
18: but
19: you
18: it's
19: are.
18: Predominantly
19: that's a question for Mike Parksack to answer for
18: we'll
19: you later.
18: Weeds with him, right.
19: But yeah, we are going to do. Yeah, they're going to be. That was one of the reasons we really truly had to do major improvements with the parking, because those flights are going to have a lot of people and a lot of cars with them over a long period of time, because most of those people are going to stay away for a week.
18: All right, let's talk about the parking, because it is still amazing to me, even at this point, that the parking here is free.
19: Mm-hmm.
18: I mean, there is nowhere else in, I'm going to say there is probably, well, I can't say nowhere else because I don't know it for a fact, but I would tell you that there is a tiny, tiny percentage of airports that have commercial air service where they do not charge you to park. And we are still an airport that does not charge you to park.
19: That's right. And that's been a great selling point.
18: It's,
19: along with the fact that no one wants to travel on I-70 right now.
18: Don't get me started.
19: Yeah. So, yeah. I mean, the fares have gone up in St. Louis and Kansas City as well as here. So the fares should be, you know, if you calculate the gas and the parking fees and so forth, and the inconvenience of having to travel with the construction, which is really scary. I was in Kansas City this week, and I don't want to ever be on I-70 at all during that time. so we have to expand the parking. At some point, we're going to have to figure out a way to pay for that, because it's, I will tell you that the bids are coming in much, much higher than we had anticipated at this point. So I think at some point we have to look at revenues for the airport. But right now it's great. It's convenient. It's a good selling point. And,

0: vehicle ride either up or down I-70. So that's what makes it an extra attractive option to come through here.
1: Yeah, we know. I mean, our partners with the Missouri Department of Transportation, we don't, you know, we want to be kind about what they're trying to do with the road, because at some point, it's when it's finished, it's going to be great. But the timing couldn't be better for us right now with the new flights that we have, and that encourages people. And that's what I would say to people. I know that in the past years, people have probably had a bad experience at COU with the flight canceling early morning, and then they had to drive to St. Louis or something, or they couldn't get. I mean, I've spent a night in Dallas when I couldn't.
0: I missed the last flight.
1: So there are some times, but you know, travel today is not always fun. It's a tough way to move around. And so what I would encourage people is just at least come out and try it. I know you probably said years ago, I'm never going to fly out of COU again, but oh my gosh, it's so convenient and it's an opportunity. So please come try it just one more time.
0: Yeah. And to your to that exact point, I will tell you that if you want to compare the experience of going through security and flying in and out of here too, and I know it's different, but Heathrow, for example, give me this place anytime.
1: Right. Sure.
0: Anytime you can.
1: Well, now, and you know, we're flying overseas this summer, and we're flying out of here because I mean, it's just easy. Yes, you have to make a connection, but so we make a connection at Chicago or Charlotte, and then you're on your way. And so when you come home, that's even better. When you come home, we're 10 minutes from our house. You know, we don't have to land in St. Louis at 11 o'clock at night.
0: I used to hate that
1: and
0: drive.
1: You have to drive. The car doesn't start because the battery's not. I mean, all kinds of things that can happen. The convenience of being here home.
0: Oh yeah, you're so right. I used to dread that drive back. Mm-hmm. You know, when you're jet lagged, if you've been, you know, it was a nightmare. So not having to do that either is great. Well, Rhonda, anything else you want to let our listeners know before I let you go? Because I know you've been here all morning.
1: Well, this is really an exciting day. I was glad to be here this morning. It was exciting to see something that we've worked so hard for finally come to fruition. And I'm so proud of the work that Mike Parks and our airport staff are doing right now. We are so fortunate to have the group of people out here working, and they work every single day to improve everything. So we are lucky from a city perspective. You know, you always talk about government employees, but these people are wonderful.
0: Yeah. Well, thanks, Rhonda. Yes. Thanks for all the work you do.
2: 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A big day for Mike Parks once again, the director of Columbia Regional Airport, and he's coming up as we continue the morning meeting live from COU, Columbia Regional Airport, as American Airlines embark on their flights to Charlotte. 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
1: Columbia reached airport this morning on the occasion of the first flight out to Charlotte. The first flight came in from Charlotte last night. We might get to 70 today, but it is going to be a cloudy day. So when you're taking off today on any of the flights going out from COU, you're probably not going to have that great a view once you get up a couple of thousand feet or so. But anyway, still a busy day here and an exciting day, another exciting day for COU. And joining us, the City of Columbia's Employee of the Year, Mike Parks. How are you, Mike? He's also, of course, the director of COU. Good to see you, Mike.
2: Yeah, nice to see you. Good morning.
1: Another exciting day, Mike.
2: It is, yeah.
1: We've had a few of these lately.
2: We have. This seems like the consistent path that we're taking here at the airport.
1: Okay, I'm not going to get too in the weeds with you about types of planes and all that kind of stuff. But first of all, let's talk about the fact that I think, as I remember, right, we were on the verge of Americans saying, yes, we're going to fly to Charlotte from COU. And then, boom, the pandemic hit, right? And now here we are, what, 5-6 years later. So it's taken a while.
2: That's exactly right. I mean, this has been in the works for many years. I'd like to say probably 8 or 9 years. Yeah. We've been working on this. You know, of course, we continue to have, and we have had, even through the pandemic, a fantastic relationship with American Airlines. And so the conversation never stopped during that whole time. There was a pause put on it. We weren't sure when this was going to happen. However, we never stopped trying, and so we never gave up on this flight.
1: You made it clear to me before that, and we'll get to the United flight being back to Denver again in a minute, given that westward route, but I know that you had really wanted something that went south for a long time, right?
2: Yeah, this is a route that a lot of people have been requesting. Of course, you know, we look at our passenger demand analysis that we do annually. Charlotte always climbs to the top of that list. Mm-hmm. You know, we started the community summit here in the city. Charlotte was the top pick that everybody wanted to see. And a combination of everything between local businesses, the ability to attract businesses to Mid-Missouri, the ability of our own businesses to get out and go east, always brought Charlotte back up to the top of that conversation.
1: And the flight came in from Charlotte last night with 59 people, right?
2: It did.
1: And it went out this morning nearly full, right?
2: Completely full. No empty seats this morning. They were all sold. And so I'd like to say that people were super excited last night as well. They were a bit tired. It was about 11 o'clock when it came in last night. It's a late night flight. But I did get a chance to talk to several people that flew in last night that had not used the airport in the past, that were from Charlotte. But as soon as they found out it was available, they had previously flown into Lambert and drove over here. Mm-hmm. So it was great hearing that. You know, it was great seeing that we knew there was the demand. And it is great hearing from people outside of Columbia as well that have a need to come here, not just us, to go that direction.
1: And it's even better at the moment. Of course, as Randa said, you know, it's what MoDOT are doing is good. But at the moment, in this transition period, I-70 is a bit of a nightmare. So being able to fly right over it is pretty nice.
2: It is. You know, it's we have a wonderful facility here. It gives an opportunity for people who maybe had not used the airport in the past or had not used the airport in many years to now see all of these different options out of Columbia. You don't have to go to Lambert any longer. You don't have to go to Kansas City. You have the connections right here in Columbia.
1: And I know we've talked about it so many times, Mike, and that is parking here. I saw that Lambert just upped their parking rates again. They announced it a few weeks ago. I don't know when it goes into practice, that even that their long-term parking is going up and it's quite expensive. So here, of course, today, I guess I was lucky when I was here at the end of April, because I didn't have any problem finding a nice paved parking spot on the new parking lot. It's super busy here today, isn't it? And so I know you've taken some steps to try to deal with that.
2: We have, you know, so parking, definitely we know that's a challenge. Yeah. And people have been so forgiving knowing that we have a lot more passengers than we have parking capacity today. However, we're very excited to say that our new south parking lot, our overflow parking lot that we're going to have shuttles running to, is going to be operating starting on June 1st. So we've already got a message board up letting people know that it's coming. That's about 700 parking spaces. Yeah. And we're going to be running a shuttle to that parking lot from 4 a.m. until the last passenger is done at the end of the night, which is around midnight or a little before.
1: You mentioned times. We should reiterate now to people who may be a bit more old school out there who are flying out of COU, the days of rocking up to COU with 20, 30 minutes to your flight and being able to check a bag and all of that, that those days are over, right? I think you've got to, if you're checking a bag, 45 minutes is the minimum, right, Mike?
2: That's correct, yeah.
1: Yeah, so remember that.
2: We want people to really, really pay attention to those times, yeah. Right? And Colombia is so convenient. It's so easy to get inside, but leave yourself a little extra time. Don't add that stress to your travel day.
1: All right, let's talk about the fact, too. So we've got that exciting news today. That's what, mainly why we're here today. But United, since I think I was last with you, have added the Denver flight. I'm back here, as I've said a number of times already tonight, to pick up my brother and sister-in-law who are coming in for Liam's graduation. Direct flight from Denver. That is so nice. Normally it takes them, you know, a day and a half, 2 days to get here because they're going to drive from Denver. It just takes Kansas off the map, Mike.
2: It does. And so, you know, Denver's full. Yes, you know, we started full. That up the end of September. Sure. It was September 25th. Denver's full. Chicago's doing fantastic. Yeah. We love having United Airlines back here. It's fantastic.
1: Yeah, it really is great. And for those of us selfishly who have family in Denver, it is even better. You just got updated numbers, right? So I'll tell David, who's running the board, here's the news story, a breaking news story right now, right, Mike?
2: Yeah, so we, you know, we continue setting monthly records. And in March, of course, we announced that we had records set for employment. So people flying out of the airport. In March, we had 14,773 employments. We went up about 500 more. April, we hit 15,178. So that's that really is a common theme. Every month we continue setting records. And I jokingly made the comment here not very long ago that we're not going to do press releases all the time when we break records because it's getting to be too common. So we need to maybe take a step back and wait for 3 months. But we're continuing to set those records. So we now have exceeded 30,000 passengers a month, and those numbers are going to dramatically increase as the year goes on.
1: That's great. We got about a minute left, Mike. Let's take that minute. Talking about Allegiant, I asked Randa before, they're flying bigger planes in here. 737, do they run A320s as well?
2: Yeah, Airbus 319, Airbus 320,
1: and the
2: 737-800 MAX.
1: Yeah. So that'll be bigger planes, which will be fun for us plane spotters, but it'll have also more demand on the parking, so it'll be good that the shuttle will be running.
2: Absolutely, yeah. No, that's much larger planes.
1: And Allegiant start up in just what, a couple of weeks?
2: Yeah, June 3rd, we actually have an event. I want to make sure everybody's aware we have an event on June 3rd at 2 p.m. Okay. We're inviting the public out here. We're going to have a great celebration to welcome Allegiant to Colombia.
1: Great. And there, how many flights a week will that be, Mike?
2: So we're doing two flights to Sanford, two flights to Destin, and then Clearwater starts up in November.
1: Mike, great to see you. Congrats on your award again, and we'll talk to you again very soon, I'm sure.
2: Thank you, Simon.
1: At Longoria, because as many of you know, the Mac Flight School is going to be based in the old airport. And Ed, good to see you again. I know I'll always see you when there's a big event coming up here at the airport. How are you?
3: I'm doing fantastic. How about yourself?
1: I'm great, thanks. Big day for the airport here again, isn't it, with that flight to Charlotte?
3: Oh, it's huge. It's huge. We're very happy about it. Ecstatic.
1: And the next big thing, well, after Allegiant flying out of here, is going to be next door at the Mac Flight School. It's been a long process, but you basically took over the old airport, and I saw some of the pictures you showed me. People wouldn't recognize it in there, would they?
3: No, they wouldn't. They wouldn't. It's totally, it's a state-of-the-art facility. Honestly, we're still doing some construction.
1: Yep. I saw the fellas on the roof this morning.
3: Yeah. So right now, the area that's being worked on is the area where we're going to be having the full motion simulator.
1: Nice.
3: And also dispatch. That's where we will check out and check in the aircraft for the students. And also, what's going to be fantastic for Columbia is we're installing a FAA testing center. So currently, people here in the central Missouri, if they need to have an FAA knowledge test, they have to go all the way down to Jefferson City. So now they'll be able to do all that testing here in Columbia. So it's kind of a one-stop shop service.
1: That is great. And it's just another addition to what's going on out here. And it is really exciting. So you've already opened up applications, I think, right, for the first class. Is that right? Are they closed already? Or what was the demand like?
3: It was good.
1: Yeah.
3: Considering it's a new program,
1: yeah.
3: It's been good. And we're hitting our expectations. We opened it up to, for this year, 24 students.
1: Yeah.
3: I think we're going to probably be around 20. And so today was actually the last day to receive applications. So we'll have to see what comes in the mail today.
1: And so going forward, I know the plan is to do an official opening in August. Is that still the plan, to do the big grand opening?
3: Yes, that's correct. Probably around the week of August 10th.
1: And so at that point, will you have planes for students? What's the timeline now going forward for the flight school at May?
3: Well, we're going to be in the same sequence as the regular college. So MACC's studies start August 24th. So that'll be officially our first day. Although we'll probably have a day to introduce the students to the equipment that we're providing them, show them how to use the technology, the software, et cetera, prior to the first day of class.
1: I mean, it's super exciting to have a facility like that. I mean, it goes hand in hand with the beautiful new airport that we are sitting in. Well, I keep saying new, but it's already been open a few years. But it's super exciting to have a facility like yours is going to be literally right next door.
3: Oh, yeah. Yeah, it's fantastic. First of all, Columbia Regional Airport is moving and shaking. It's going in the right direction. And this new facility, I call it a new facility because the interior is all brand new, state of the art. It's a facility where the staff, the instructors, the students are going to have tremendous pride being there every day.
1: Yeah. And I know that my kid has been taking flight lessons at the Jet Center. And one of the big thrills he got the other week was that a United flight had to hold short for him. And that's probably some of the thrill that your students are going to get, right? Once you get things going out of here, it's going to be really busy.
3: Yeah. You know, I never anticipated the type of growth for jet traffic that were commercial jet traffic that we're having here.
1: Right, right.
3: So this is actually outstanding because we want these younger pilots to be able to have a feeling for what it's like taxiing behind larger aircraft, learning their, let's call it, aviation manners in the airspace, flying with these big jets. And I think it's just going to be an incredible opportunity for them.
1: Yeah, I hadn't really given that much thought. But yeah, the busier it gets here, the better experience your students are going to be getting with exactly what you just talked about, right? Because it's not all about the flying, is it, Ed? Just as important is the maneuvering around from the apron to the taxiways and getting all that right and knowing how to do it properly. It's massively important.
3: Oh, it is. It is. You know, they have a big learning curve.
1: Yeah.
3: It's going to take years and years to get aeronautical experience. I call it tribal knowledge. There's a lot of things that the textbooks don't show young aviators, and the experience they're going to have here is going to be incredible.
1: Yeah, it's all about experience, right? I mean, that applies to so many jobs, pilots, the same thing.
3: Oh, yeah.
1: It's about being just in the plane, getting that experience, whether it's on the ground or in the air.
3: Yeah, absolutely. Absolutely.
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14: When it comes to the myriad reasons people don't get enough exercise, psychologist Diana Hill has heard them all. She's the author of a new book with a great title, I Know I Should Exercise, But. On a recent episode of my podcast, Chasing Life, Hill told me the number one reason people don't exercise is because they don't feel like they have enough time. She told us that she encourages people she works with to shift from an either-or mindset to a both-and mindset. Hill herself uses time at her son's baseball game to walk around the field cheering him on instead of sitting on the sidelines. She also recommends setting up your space at home, at work, in the car to facilitate movement. So every night before I go to bed, I lay out my workout clothes next to my bathroom sink, so they are waiting there for me as a good reminder. I'm Dr. Sanjay Gupta, helping you live a better life.
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0: 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The President of the United States has delivered an incredible, consequential first year, restoring strength at our borders, rebuilding American confidence, and putting this country back on a path of common sense and constitutional principles. 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
3: ABC News, I'm Dave Packard. Tulsi Gabbard says she's resigning from her position as Director of National Intelligence, citing her husband's cancer diagnosis. ABC's Selena White.
4: The timing here is also notable because it comes shortly after Joe Kent, who was the National Counterterrorism Center Director, resigned over the Iran war, and Joe Kent was a close ally of Tulsi Gabbard.
3: More than a dozen people injured, including firefighters, after a major explosion and fire at a Staten Island, New York shipyard. At least 16 people hospitalized. And thousands of Orange County, California residents are under evacuation orders after officials warned a massive storage tank leaking hazardous materials could rupture or explode. Problems minutes after the massive Starship Flight 12 test mission launched from Starbase, Texas this evening.
5: Ignition.
3: The engines of the Super Heavy booster shut down prematurely, and that will prevent mission control from being able to guide it to the planned location where it will come down in the Gulf. This is ABC News.
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9: This is Woman's Work with Nicole Khalil.
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